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The great James Taylor from 1977 with a song that was first recorded by Del Shannon back in 1964, talking about how to fix broken hearts, and he's apparently busy 24 hours a day. Oh, what a job. James Taylor and Handyman. You're tuned to 96.5 Inner FM. Shortly I'll be unpacking Diana Ross's song, Do You Know Where You're Going To?, which is really in many ways an extension of Journey's message. We go from don't stop believing to questioning as to where we have gone. But before that, let's go to a guy called Sam Cooke. Sam Cooke was an American soul singer and songwriter in the 60s. And in some people's eyes, he's considered one of the most influential soul artists of all time, perhaps even the king of soul for his sort of distinctive his vocals and his pioneering contribution to the genre, because not only was he a singer, he went into production as well. And so here he is, Mr. Sam Cooke. Without any further ado, I'm just a lucky so-and-so.

The great Sam Cooke. He's just a lucky so-and-so. His life, well, don't judge him by his bank account, he's saying. He's just lucky in love. Isn't that a great way to live life? You're tuned to 96.5 Inner FM. I'm George Krupinski, and the program's called What a Beautiful Noise. And first we looked at Journey. Now we look at Dinah Ross. Do you know where you're going to is the song that we're going to unpack. Journey, in many ways, left us standing at a railway station with one instruction ringing in our ears, which was don't stop believing. It's a lovely message. I chose it because of the message, but it's about hope. And hope asks all sorts of questions, I think, one we often put off until much later in life. Believing is important, but believing in what is really what it's all about. And this business of, do you know where you're going to, the theme from Mahogany, is I think, the answer to that. It changes the question slightly. But the song itself, well, it's a chart-topping theme song for that film in 1975 that starred Dinah Ross, and it wasn't originally written for her. Apparently it was written for a lady called Thelma Houston, who first recorded it in 73, I think it was, yeah. It was a minor single. It failed to make an impact, but it was picked up for the film, and it did very well. And in the film, Dinah Ross is a character, a woman from the Chicago slums who rises to international fame as a fashion designer in Rome. And the song's lyrics mirror her sort of internal struggle as she chooses between career and true love. At least that's the film. Let's have a look at the lyrics as we do, and then we'll play the track, and then I'll give you my view of what I think we can take out of those lyrics. All right, let's have a look at the wording. Quote, do you know where you're going to? Do you like the things that life is showing you? Where are you going to? Do you know? Do you get what you're hoping for? When you look behind you, there's no open doors. What are you hoping for? Do you know? Once we were standing still in time, chasing the fantasies that filled our minds, you knew how I loved you, but my spirit was free. Laughing at the questions that you once asked of me. Now looking back at all we planned, we let so many dreams just slip through our hands. Why must we wait so long before we see how sad the answers to those questions can be? Do you know where you're going to? Do you like the things that life is showing you? Where are you going to? Do you know? Do you get what you're hoping for? And when you look behind you, there's no open door. What are you hoping for? Do you know?

Do you know where you're going to? By Diana Ross. What a moving song that is. And when I first heard it, at least, it sounded like a gentle love song or a song about growing older. But two people once shared dreams and possibilities, but somewhere along the journey, life unfolded differently than they expected. Now, the singer isn't through the lyrics accusing or blaming. Instead, I think there's a reflection, sadly reflecting on how easily dreams disappeared while they were busy living life. And the heartbeat of the song to me is those two questions. Do you know where you're going to? Do you get what you're hoping for? And I think in many ways the questions are more important than the answers. Perhaps because life isn't lived by finding perfect answers. It's lived by continuing to ask, I believe, better questions. In any event, let's start off. Do you know where you're going to? At first, it sounds like a question about a destination. In a way, we need to have an answer ready because society expects us to have an answer to that, to have a direction, to have goals, because most of the people who asked that question were also asked it in the past, and they built up an answer. We're expected to be on a highway to somewhere, it's not aimlessly wandering through the nature reserve of life. Got a boyfriend yet? Got a girlfriend yet? They're the sort of things that I was asked when I was a kid, and I'm sure these are the things that teenagers are asked by elders. And what are you going to do when you grow up? What are the perennial question? Questions on relationships, career, success, retirement. But underneath, I think it's really asking, is it you that's deciding the direction of your life? And if it's not, who is it? Or perhaps who was it? Many people spend years climbing ladders before asking whether the ladder was leaning against the right wall. Do you like the things that life is showing you? The Quest lyrics ask. And it's fascinating. It doesn't ask, do you like your life? It asks, do you like what life is showing you? It sort of implies some sort of purpose, some sort of structure. Life becomes the teacher. And every disappointment, every success, every mistake, every unexpected detour, life is showing you something. So what is it showing you? About everything else, it must be. Above everything else, it must be ourselves. The implied follow-up question must then be, are we paying attention? The next lyric, do you get what you're hoping for? Bit of the journey, isn't it? Hope is powerful, but hope without direction can become wishful thinking. Many people hope life will somehow improve and then get really annoyed when asked what they're actually doing to create that future. And I get that, it's nobody else's business, but what happens if you're not asking that of yourself? The lyric gently sort of challenged passive hope, suggesting the dreams alone aren't enough, direction matters. When you look behind you, says the lyrics, there's no open doors. And I reckon this is one of the most sobering lines in the song, because there comes a point in time when possibilities quietly become history. Not every possibility, not dramatically, it's simply time moves on. Certain careers, certain relationships, certain opportunities, even certain versions of ourselves are like doors. And some doors close without ever slamming. It's so gently, we hardly notice the change, but it happens. And I don't believe that line is meant to create regret, but rather to encourage us to pay attention to the invitation that life is still extending. And it'll continue to extend. And the next line, once we were standing still in time, chasing the fantasies that filled our minds. What a beautiful description of youth. When we're young, time feels limitless. Everything seems possible. There's no urgency because tomorrow is always, it's always guaranteed. And then one day, we all discover that time wasn't standing still. We were. And the lyrics go on, you knew how I loved you, but my spirit was free. Wow. Yeah. On one level, it's a declaration of love, but it's immediately qualified. My spirit was free. And I think that qualification matters. The singer isn't saying, I loved you completely. They're saying, in effect, I loved you, but I wasn't prepared to be constrained by commitment, whatever that represented. Love is acknowledged, but freedom is protected. She protected her freedom. And this appears to have wanted
wanted both intimacy of love and her independence. And life eventually teaches us some of our deepest relationships ask us to exchange a measure of autonomy or freedom for a richer connection. And as I said to you earlier on, when I listen to these lyrics, it reminds me so much of my own life. I lived with my wife, Eva. We weren't married at that stage. We lived together for about 17 years. And then, after 17 years of being together, I asked her to marry me because I sensed the relationship couldn't be complete without that symbolic surrendering of self into something which was larger. That's the best and only way I can describe it. And looking back, the singer seems to recognize that this surrender may not have been possible. When we speak of commitment, we often think of a promise. I'll stay for better or for worse. We've all heard that. But I think surrender goes further. It says, I willingly give up part of my separate self so that something greater than either of us can come into being. And at that time, I couldn't enunciate that. I just innately recognized the truth of it. I've sat through many wedding ceremonies that try to express that idea but really articulate the truth of it. Marriage isn't just adding a legal contract to an existing relationship, although most I've been to appear to have just done that. I think it's an acknowledgement that we have become a reality that neither I nor you can fully claim ownership of. Both people voluntarily surrender a measure of individual power to serve something larger than itself. And if you see it through that lens, the lyric takes on an even richer meaning. You knew how I loved you, but my spirit was free. Yeah. You knew how I loved you. The singer isn't just saying I wasn't ready to commit. Perhaps they were saying I wasn't ready to surrender. I wasn't ready to surrender my identity, my independence, my unrestricted future, my ability to keep every possibility alive. All remained more precious than allowing a shared identity to emerge. Then the following lines become almost inevitable. We let so many dreams just slip through our hands. Because some dreams can only be realized after that surrender has occurred. Certain forms of intimacy, trust, even permanency, I suppose, and shared purposes aren't available while each person remains determined to preserve independence, or at least a part of that independence. This also made me think of the rewards of surrender that appears in so many other aspects of life. It's not only in relationships. A musician surrenders countless hours to practice before becoming free to improvise. So he becomes greater as a result of sacrificing those hours. Athletes who perform at high levels, they surrender comfort in many ways to discover their capability. I believe a parent surrenders independence and discovers and experiences a love that couldn't exist otherwise. And to me, surrender isn't the loss, it's the doorway. That to me is why the word free in the lyric is so moving. The young singer believed freedom meant remaining free, not then realizing there's another kind of freedom that only becomes available after we willingly surrender something of ourselves. I think the most rewarding question then how much of myself can I keep may well be how much of myself am I willing to give? And perhaps the paradox in that in surrender, we discover the deepest freedom. Not a freedom to walk away, but the freedom becomes something we could never become by insisting on a freedom, if you understand my logic. So the lyrics go on, why must we wait so long before we see? Well, this perhaps is the emotional center of the song. Sometimes wisdom arrives after the opportunity to use it. If only we knew then what we know now. One of the surprises about getting older, I found, is that you only get smarter after making all the mistakes. And then it goes, how sad the answers to those questions can be. The sadness isn't that there were questions. I think the sadness is that we stop asking them, because anyone listening today still has the opportunity to ask those questions, because there's always time to change direction. You heard that before? Well, the bigger story, I don't think the song really is really about romance. The more I looked at it, I thought it was more about consciousness, about living deliberately rather than accidentally. To me, it suggests that the quality of our lives is determined not so much by the answers we've collected than by the questions we're willing to keep asking.
The danger isn't knowing where you're going. The danger is never stopping long enough to ask. You know, I've enjoyed this song for years without understanding how, to me, how profound that message became. It reminded me that life's not measured simply by the destinations, but by the awareness, by the way I see the world as I travel. We can't reopen every closed door, but we can decide what we do with the ones still standing in front of us. And so perhaps the song leaves us with one final implied question. If you truly knew where you are wanting to go, would you choose the same path you're walking today?

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A bit of Stevie Wonder, a song called Isn't She Lovely. And interestingly enough, the song at the start of the track is of a baby crying, and it was recorded during the actual childbirth of his own child. And all the chatter in the background, that's his kids as well. So Stevie Wonder from the album Songs in the Key of Life in 1976. Isn't she lovely? A very proud man. Doing what proud fathers do. Only he did it with music.

Well, the question is, isn't she lovely? And one assumes the answer is a resounding yes. You're tuned to 96.5 NRFM. I'm George Krupinski. And if you've got any views in regard to the tracks that I've unpacked, please let me know. I'd love to hear from you. The thing is, it inspires me to contemplate my life, and I share some of that in my unpacking. And if you've got views, and I'm sure you would, whether you agree or disagree, it doesn't matter. It's, the lyrics provoke thought, and that, I think, is in of itself a very valuable aspect of music. Shortly, I'll tell you a little bit about what I'm unpacking next week. But before that, let's reflect on the weather. I was speaking to my brother yesterday, and he was telling me that there's an Arctic blast that's coming up, and it will affect Tasmania big time. He lives in Tassie, and it will probably affect Victoria as well. He said that it's snowing, and I thought, maybe I should revise my my playlist just a little bit. Here's a group called King's Return with a bit of a cappella, and it's called Let It Snow. Bye-bye.

He's written or co-written about 500 songs for himself and other artists. His name, Neil Sedaka, an American singer, songwriter and pianist with Laughter in the Rain. I thought I'd throw a second one in regards to the weather. And it reminds me, you know, again, the lyrics are so wonderful. It took me immediately to a place called Flinders Island, which is partway between Tassie and the Victorian coastline. And I remember walking once with Eva along a track there, and it started to rain. We were some distance away from the cabin that we had rented for the weekend, and there was no way, we were going to get away from being totally wet. And I recall walking with her, just laughing at the rain and watching the water hit her coat, and it didn't bounce off. you'd see it disappear. So I knew that she was going to get just a wee bit wetter than me, but nonetheless, we were both soaked by the time we got there, and it was amusing. It's one of those things. You just sort of embrace the environment and go with it. Well, next week I will be unpacking another two songs, the first of which was a suggestion that I received the other day. It was called Nature Boy by Nat King Cole. Now, that's an unusual song. It really made Nat King Cole in the sense that it took him out of the jazz trio that he was very popular with into a solo pop superstar role. And the song was written by one of the early sort of proto-hippies, a guy called Eden Arbez, who was a man who lived in the Hollywood Hills. In fact, he lived under the letter L in the that sign above the Hollywood Hills. And it's a beautiful song. It's partly, I think, autobiographical. It spoke about his own life as a nature man, in a sense, and some of the philosophies I think are rather beautiful. So we'll be unpacking that, and also a song by Don McLean called Vincent. And I've put the two together because they really complement each other rather nicely. Vincent is a song that is, how can I put it, about the spirit of Van Gogh and his famous painting, the Starry Night. Don McLean was working, I understand, in a council of the arts, singing in a suburban classroom, and he began reading whilst he was between performances, as it were, the biography of Van Gogh, and he slowly started to understand how misunderstood Van Gogh was, and so he wanted to argue against the common historical narrative that Van Gogh was simply crazy, and he wrote that beautiful song called Vincent. So they're the two tracks that I'll be unpacking next week. I hope I have your company. In the meantime, let's go back to some more music, and perhaps we'll go from inclement weather to someone who was clearly more energized. Mr. Elvis Presley, and All Shook Up.

Well, to the sounds of African Beat by Bert Camford, it's nearly time for me to say goodbye. And I can say hello to Tim. Tim's been listening to the program. Nice to see you back listening to the program, given your change in occupation. You can't work from home, so you can't listen to the radio in the background. As I said, speak to your business. Get them to have Inner FM blaring through the ceiling. I'm sure it'll increase productivity. The Splice of Life Man, Mr. George Woodsos, is coming up at the top of the hour. Always a very entertaining program. Great music, and George's, his reflections on life are uplifting. So make sure that you stay tuned for Splice of Life at 11 o'clock.

now, Liz, has said time for me to go. Join me again next Saturday for What a Beautiful Noise. And let's finish off with a lady who always impresses me with her voice, the great Peggy Lee. And she's singing a song which I really enjoy. On the Sunny Side of the Street. Bye for me.

Oh my goodness, what a beautiful noise that was. I start every week by saying that, but it doesn't matter because it never gets old. Yes, we were just listening to What a Beautiful Noise on 96.5 Inner FM with George Krupinski. Thank you, George, for that wonderful show. 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That's me. So please strap in, stay tuned, turn the volume up as I play some music and in between talk a little bit about science. We also have a very special guest today who I will reveal in the second hour of the show. For now, though, let's start off with... Let's do this one, actually. Yeah, I've decided. We're going to do Ain't Nobody by Chaka Khan. Bit of a classic. I love the way this song introduces itself and builds itself up over time because it makes for a really good way to speak over it, you know? Such a big song back then and a great way to start your morning. I hope everyone's having a good Saturday morning. Please text in to 0456 965 965 if you're listening and say hi to me. Request something if you want. I don't mind. I'm here all morning and I'm a real human being live to you.

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You're listening to 96.5 Inner FM, and this is Splice of Life. I'm your host, George Mutsos. What else is there to know, right? We're going to be getting into some fun science stories very soon, especially in our second hour. There's going to be a lot, so look forward to that. But until then, we'll be playing a bit more music while I have a bit of a backlog here to go through. This is Tell Me by 54 Ultra, which I discovered last week after work. I decided to go for a bit of an adventure, put on some music, and I found this song, which I enjoy, so I hope you enjoy too.

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0: Wow, you're listening to Splice of Life on 96.5 Inner FM. That was Will I See You Again by The Sacred Souls. Amazing stuff. And both those songs are actually quite recent as far as I'm aware. That one, yeah, very, very recent. So past 10 years, decade, that's recent to me. You're listening to 96.5 Inner FM, Splice of Life with your host, George Mutsos. And we've got a few more songs to go before we, well, it's our first hour. Let's just play some more music, right? I'm having fun. I hope you're having fun too. Let's do, let's do Louise by TV Girl.
1: And there's a song there that's coming from me.

Oh my goodness, White Trails by Chris Rainbow. Today is the August 8th, 8th of August, 8-8. Okay, and it is, we're going to do some On This Day in Science events, which are just interesting things that happen on this day in science history, because that's kind of the theme of this show. Okay, wow, all right, here's, I think I did this one last year, actually. We're getting caught up now, because I remember I started my show around this time last year, but I was doing Sunday mornings, and I kind of remember doing something about this. I remember that I said on this day in 1709, there was a hot air balloon ascent. The first known ascent in a hot air balloon was made in Portugal. I remember saying that indoors as a demonstration before the Portuguese court. Wow, that's crazy. Otherwise, also a very happy birthday to Svetlana Savitskaya, who was a Russian cosmonaut. Is, question mark? I'll have to look up if she's still alive. But happy birthday to her, because she was a Russian cosmonaut and the first woman to walk on space in 1984, as well as being the first woman to make two trips into space. There you go. She wasn't the first woman in space, but first woman to walk around in space, which is very cool. And the second woman in space ever. Wow, really interesting stuff. And happy birthday to her. And I can confirm that she is still alive. So happy 78th birthday. That's awesome. All right, you're listening to Splice of Life on 96.5 Inner FM. We still have plenty more songs to go, and plenty much more music, fun discussions, things like that. Let's do some more music. Let's do, yeah, this one's fun. Everything She Wants by Wham. I love it. This is a George classic.

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If you're listening in, please text to 0456 965 965. I will say hi, and I will even do a request for you if you want it. Otherwise, we have a guest coming on very soon, probably about 20-ish minutes. So until then, let's play some more music. Let's do... I don't know what order I should play these in, because I want to play both of those songs, but I don't have much... Okay, no, let's play this song instead. Nah, let's do this one first. Yeah, we'll kick it up a little bit. Let's do... Nah, we'll do this one. Sorry, I'm so indecisive. Lenny Kravitz.

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3: 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I think we're going to finish it off with, oh, I know my mum loves this song, but she's overseas right now. But still, maybe she's listening. I mean, probably not. She's probably asleep. Anyway, I'd play it for her anyway. Rock With You by Michael Jackson.

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1: Hey, Margaret, hi. We said, good morning, George. If you get time, could you please play Monster X, Call Me, or Benny Blanco, Bad Decisions? Oh, and you're doing Boogie Wonderland for Ethan today? Oh, that's exciting. Oh, I'll be at work, but I hope you enjoy it, and on my break, I'll find a way to tune into you. That sounds like a good time. Boogie Wonderland from 5 p.m. to 7 p.m. on Inner FM, and Margaret will be the captain today. I'm very excited for that. The presenter, that's the word I was looking for, but I like the captain, like a boat. But I can play Bad Decisions for you. I'll try and find the other song too. Thank you for texting in, Margaret. If anyone else wants to be like Margaret, you can call, text in to 0456 965 965. I love this song, actually. It's so good.
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do things you always wanted, have some fun and live your life. Help me waste a day and find a place that we can face to face. Let me show you around my hood. It's bad meaning bad, like bad meaning good. When it comes to rules, I

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1: 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So get excited and get ready for, what are we calling it?
2: We're calling it In Your Element.
1: In Your Element. And who am I speaking to right now?
2: Hello, George. It's Andy here.
1: Dr. Andy, it's wonderful to have you here.
2: It's my pleasure to be here, George. You were a guest on Friday Magazine, Eavesdrop on Ideas, for a very long time, doing Spice of Life Mini. And, well, I've kind of elbowed my way in and said, can I come play with you occasionally on Spice of Life Major?
1: Yeah, major.
2: Maxi,
1: I like that.
2: Mega.
1: Maxi, yeah.
2: The origin.
1: The origin. Yeah. The big 2-hour one. And I'm ready for it. And I'm so excited to have you here, Andy. It's a pleasure to have you here. Tell me, why is this segment called In Your Element?
2: Well, because you enjoy science and you share a lot of contemporary science that's going on in society, I thought I might contribute to your program a little bit of like fun facts and trivia, a kind of explainers about the elements, the very thing that makes up matter itself.
1: Yeah.
2: And what we've broken it down to. I was such a nerd when I used to carry around a little credit card size version of the periodic table, which lists all the elements.
1: Really?
2: We're talking, you know, it has all the ones our listeners will be familiar with, like things like oxygen, nitrogen, sodium, potassium, magnesium, all the sort of, we're familiar with the trace elements our bodies need. We're familiar with some of the really common elements, but I thought we'd take an adventure into some of the lesser known ones as well, just because we can.
1: Yeah.
2: And we can nerd out. Are you ready for your first In Your Element?
1: Well, I'm ready.
2: Segment,
1: so
2: element.
1: Let's hear it.
2: All right. Today I thought we should talk about strontium. Now, strontium is number 38 on the periodic table. And look, you'd be going, right, is this important to my life? Well, it's not, but a little bit of science culture is. Having a little bit of a grip on the world out there is always a good thing. Now, strontium, okay, what is it? What is it? First of all, I want to talk about how it was named and how it actually came about.
1: Yeah, it's an interesting name.
2: I know. Strontium, where does it come from? Okay, go back to 1787, and these miners are working in a lead mine in a Scottish village, okay? Cast your mind back, create the theatre of your mind. The village of Strontian was dug up. And they found this unfamiliar pale green mineral. And most people assumed, oh, look, we found some more barium, because they knew barium at the time, another element that was known at the time. But this is 1790. And an Irish physician named Adair Crawford and his colleague William Cruikshank analysed the rock in Edinburgh, and they said, hey, we think this might be a new earth thing.
1: Wow.
2: Now, you can imagine in the 1790s, this had been like big news. Mm. And they noticed it behaved differently to barium, and that it, you know, this must be something new. Now, shortly after that, the Scottish chemist said, here, give it to me, Thomas Charles Hope, he said, look, I'm going to do a little bit of a deeper study on this strange mineral. And he definitely proved beyond doubt that this was a unique element. Now, if we think about what an element is, what is... George, what do you think is an element? Tell us what you think an element is.
1: An element is... It's kind of hard to describe, but you've got the periodic table of elements, right? And it is an atom with a specific amount of protons on
2: it. Yes, it is. And it means it's pure. Right?
1: Yes, there's only like one.
2: In lay terms, it's just the base element.
1: Yes.
2: So it's got, as you said, it's got the same atom throughout the whole thing.
1: Yes.
2: And we count the atomic structures and we go, oh, look, if we number them, we can put them in order.
1: Hmm.
2: All right, so exactly. So what he did was he put it to a candle flame, as you do back in the 1700s, and it burned a brilliant crimson red.
1: Wow.
2: And this was the smoking gun, because barium burns green, and the red flame proved that Crawford's idea that this was a new earth was indeed entirely true. Now, it took a while. It took quite a few years before it got sort of purified. And the chap called Sir Humphrey Davy, he used some cutting-edge technology in the early 1800s. And he used this thing called electrolysis, where you put things like, you know, you put kind of using wires and using things. And chemical reactions happen because electrons or whatever like to flow. They've got different energy levels. Let's just say things flow in a certain way when, as energies are trying to stabilise themselves, right? So, and what he did was he ran a powerful current through the mixture of some moist strontium chloride, and then he isolated pure strontium for the very first time. And what he found was it was this really soft, silvery white sort of metal, but it reacts immediately with air and water and it goes yellow.
1: Oh, wow.
2: So he would have seen its purest form for only a bit, and then as soon as it's exposed to air and water, it goes a bit murky. Now, strontium is named after strontonite, which is named, sorry, strontium is named after strontonite, which is the village of Strontian in the Scottish Highlands where it was found.
1: Yep.
2: And that word actually translates to Celtic for nose of the fairies. I don't know why.
1: That's pretty interesting.
2: I know. I just had to add that fun fact because when we talk elements, it's always going to have fun facts, isn't it? And it's really the only element on the periodic table that is named after a location in the UK.
1: Really?
2: Yeah. So,
1: wow.
2: And that's because they found it there, right? So those miners got all excited about it. And, you know, in the 21st century, strontium oxide was added to glass screens of old-style cathode ray TVs, so it blocked the X-rays that were emitted from the TV's tube. Now, we don't really have those TV tubes much anymore, although there's probably some around somewhere.
1: Yeah, wow.
2: Yeah.
1: I've got so many interesting things to say about that, Andy.
2: Well, yeah, please say it.
1: Well, first one is the old cathode ray tube TVs that had like the curve in the screens.
2: Yes.
1: You know, a couple of weeks ago, my friends and I were out. We went to an antique shop in regional Victoria, and they actually bought one, the old ones that were used for like CCTV cameras, just for the novelty of it, because we all love our old technology.
2: Yes, we do. We love retro.
1: Yeah, and it's like this like little thing that sits on a desk. It's only in black and white. It's so cool.
2: Yeah.
1: And I just thought that would be a fun thing. The other thing is, you mentioned electrolysis earlier.
2: Yes.
1: That is so cool. You know, it was also used to like bronze baby shoes when they wanted to. So they would use this, they would put baby shoes in and use the electric current to sort of apply a layer of copper to it so it looked bronzed.
2: Oh, is that right?
1: Yeah. So it's really interesting how in science all of these things really connect into each other.
2: Yes.
1: And, you know, once you get the basic understanding of some of these things, you can look at something and say, hey, I know how this works, sort of.
2: I know.
1: This links to this.
2: I know.
1: It really enriches your worldview, I think.
2: It does. It does.
1: Yeah.
2: And do you know what got me thinking about why I want to do strontium today?
1: Why?
2: Is because you know how during the soccer some people naughtily let off flares and things like that?
1: Yeah.
2: One of those things I saw was this like really crimson flare, and that was because that particular red colour is in fireworks and flares is strontium.
1: Oh, wow.
2: I actually looked it up. I thought, why are these sometimes they're orange, these flare guns, but sometimes they're this sort of crimson red colour as well.
1: Yeah.
2: So that's what the flares do. Here's another fun fact. Okay. Now, strontium ions are regularly absorbed by the body and they find their way into our bones and our teeth. And in fact, I read somewhere that the, let's see if I can find it, that the strontium, the compounds of the element are added to specific sensitive teeth toothpastes. Now, But I started getting a really sensitive tooth and I wondered what it was in it that there's a whole array of things that help with desensitizing sensitive teeth, but strontium is one of them. So I thought that was quite interesting. But because it finds its way into teeth, right, because it's, you know, due to continuous uptake of minerals, and plants contain large amounts of strontium rather than animals. Forensic archaeologists used this, and what they did was they determined that the Roman gladiators were vegetarians because of the large amount of strontium deposits in their bones.
1: Wow.
2: I know. I find that mind-blowing.
1: Yeah.
2: That that's what it was. And look, because it does get into your bones, it does have a bit of a dangerous past as well. The radioactive isotope strontium-90 is a product of the decay of the chain of uranium, because as uranium does its thing, you can get other elements. And during the Cold War, detonations of atomic bombs released large amounts of the isotope into the atmosphere, and it was seen to have biomineralized in the milk teeth of American children.
1: Huh.
2: I know. So we see it not only in Roman gladiators, but we saw it. And, of course, there's an increased risk of cancer, of course, with all sorts of radioactive material. And as seen, when the Chernobyl disaster happened in 1986, strontium's bone-seeking ability, because that's what it does, it just embeds itself in the bone, has, it's actually... because it can embed itself in it, it's got a less sinister medical use, which is using radioactive strontium in small doses as radiotherapy to target bone cancer.
1: Interesting.
2: And whilst I've been reading about elements lately, I thought I'd go back to one of my early interests, which was the periodic table. I thought, I'll go back and have a look and see what I can find about some of these elements, which are long forgotten chemistry, but some fun facts that kind of help. And I've noticed one pattern that keeps arising is elements can be dangerous, but they can also be useful and help with human health as well.
1: Yeah.
2: And in this case, it's a cancer treatment, whereas it can also be dangerous in some cases, but only in very high doses.
1: Wow.
2: That's strontium. I know.
1: Strontium, huh?
2: Yeah.
1: And that story kind of reminded me when you're talking about how it burns a deep red. I actually got from... You can find this in, like, novelty stores, and sometimes even I found one in Big W, but you can get these little packets of to use while camping from the camping section. You put them onto your fire, and it makes the fire change colours temporarily.
2: Oh, yes.
1: And I got one and used it at a camp recently, and it was, like, a copper one, so it made the flame burn this, like, brilliant, like, greenish-blue colour.
2: A blue colour, yes.
1: Yeah, and it was really, really cool. So that's another... I'd love to maybe one day do a deep dive into why exactly that happens, because I remember we learned about it in high school chemistry, but
2: exactly,
1: I need to go back into it to really get into the nitty gritty of how it all works.
2: Exactly. And isn't spectroscopy based on the light?
1: Yes.
2: Various elements. If I vaguely remember, I had a friend who was working at CSIRO, and that was her favourite machine.
1: Because
2: what you do is in order to find out what's in this chemical. You know how sometimes in crime scenes you have the scientists go to the lab and go, right, oh, this mineral pattern of this particular car flake or pattern the paint off a car, and then they put it in their machine, they go, ooh, and they get this funny graph out and it shows what it is, and it's lighting up different colours as well, but different elements for different reasons. But colour is a way of identifying the elements. So there you go. That's the story of strontium.
1: Wow, fascinating. Andy, shall we go to a song before doing some more stuff? Okay,
2: yes.
1: Cool. I think we will play... Ooh, what am I going to play? Let's do something by... Yeah, we'll do something by The Zombies. I like them. Let's do She's Not There, nice and short, and we can come back.

0: 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Join us at Light the Night, the Leukemia Foundation's beautiful evening lantern walk. 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
1: All right, we're doing Splice of Life with Andy, and we've got some very exciting texts in from Dave Graham Jr. and Margaret, just saying they're enjoying the show. Thank you, and a very interesting chat with Andy, which is also very nice.
2: Yes, we are doing a segment called In Your Element, which we'll do every now and again.
1: Yeah, I'd love to.
2: Yeah, and giving you some fun facts that you might need at a pub trivia contest. You never know. These things could come up.
1: One element down, 117 to go. What's the next
2: exactly
1: one, Andy?
2: That's exactly right. Well done. Well done, George. We certainly have this segment sort of covered for at least 117 shows of Splice of Life. And I am enjoying having science on a Saturday morning with you. But I also enjoy the fact that your definition of life is beyond just science. I mean, you did a fantastic interview with the sock puppet people last week.
1: Oh, yeah, of course.
2: I really enjoyed that. Do you know, I started looking at my socks in a different way.
1: Oh, good.
2: And actually found some socks I no longer wear because I don't know what it is about those socks. They're just too tight. And I thought, I'm going to turn into a sock puppet. So you've inspired me, George, to do some crafting.
1: I'm sure that they would love that to hear that as well. I'll pass it on.
2: Okay, now I want to talk about sodium. Now, what do you remember, George, from chemistry class about sodium?
1: I actually have a great story about this.
2: Oh, good. Excellent.
1: In chemistry class in high school, I remember my chemistry teacher took us all... I can't remember if it was in the lab. Surely it was in the lab. And she put down a very big bucket of water, got some sodium metal. Don't try this at home.
2: No, don't try this at home.
1: But she put the sodium metal in the water and it reacted... sort of, not exactly explosively, but with, you know, very violently.
2: Yes.
1: And almost like skated across the water as well.
2: It floats on water.
1: Yes,
2: it
1: does.
2: How awesome is it? It's a metal, but yet it floats on water.
1: Yeah, and it reacted. As it reacted, it sort of created a lot of heat and sparks and things like that too, so.
2: Yes. It does make a loud noise too, doesn't it?
1: Yes,
2: it
1: does.
2: It makes a big crack.
1: Yes.
2: If I recall from my chemistry class, I remember, bless his soul, my biology teacher at the time, or chemistry teacher at the time, because it releases the hydrogen from the water and gas and heat, so it's an explosive reaction. You're right. And most kids will remember this in chemistry class, and the teacher would have brought it into the classroom in oil and then taken a small bit out and put it in the water because it's stored in oil. Otherwise, it reacts with the moisture in the air and, you know, it's got to be kept in under a mineral oil or even kerosene, I think it might have been stored in. Now, I don't know, you're a young man, George, so you may not remember some of the street lamps, but there'll be people out there who remember the street lamps around Melbourne were often orange.
1: Wow, really?
2: I think, yes. Now, when you drive around Melbourne, there are some suburbs you may or may not encounter that still have those orange street lamps. They are called sodium lamps. Why? And we're talking about spectroscopy before. I just have to think twice before I say that word. Spectroscopy. When you stick things in a candle flame, they will burn a particular colour. And we'll talk about that in a future episode of Spice of Life, of why that works and how wonderful that is, that everything has a distinct colour because of its atomic makeup. Well, if you put sodium vapour lamps, glow with a distinct bright yellow-orange light, and they lit up the roads, and I remember as a kid driving through some suburbs that only had those orange lights, but I was quite young, so I remember sleeping in the back of the car and watching the shadows go over the orange light in the back of the car. And, of course, sodium. When we think sodium, what do we think? We think...
1: salt.
2: Yes, sodium chloride, which is salt. And of course, sodium, just talking about sodium and the fact that it has a particular colour when in its pure form, astronomers can actually find sodium in the light spectra of the sun and distant stars.
1: Really?
2: I didn't know that. I only learned that this morning.
1: Wow.
2: I know. So I was quite spun out by that. I didn't think there was sodium lurking in our sun. I thought our sun was just like a big ball of gas. But if it's in the light spectra of the sun, there must be sodium particles. Because it's only atomic number 11, which means it's it's high up on the table, yep. right? So it's number 11 on the chart, in case you were curious. Mm. So you often see it in street lamps. Of course, it's used in fireworks, and it's one of the most abundant alkali metals, which is, it's funny to think of sodium as a metal. It yeah. just doesn't gel with me, does it? Does it? It's just sort of, it's called an alkali metal for... We'll talk about that perhaps another time. Yeah. But it makes up 2.6% of the Earth's crust by mass. So that's quite a bit, if you think about it. And it's not found in its elemental nature. It's always combined with something, like table salt, right? We can find table salt. We gather it from salt lakes, or we can get it from water if we evaporate yeah. seawater. Now, these sodium compounds have been known for centuries. And I was thinking, why is it called Na on the periodic table?
1: That's a good question.
2: Yeah, because natrium, is that the Latin for it or whatever? But I found out.
1: Oh.
2: Let me share. Okay. It's been known for centuries as washing soda, because the ancient Egyptian hieroglyphs, glyphs actually talk about natron, which we know today as sodium carbonate, which is a type of washing soda.
1: Ah.
2: And they used it in the process of mummification because of its water-absorbing property. So if you sprinkle a bit of sodium carbonate, it absorbs the water, and it's got bacteria-killing properties as mm. well. So natron contributes the first two letters of the symbol, Na for sodium. And during the Middle Ages, so how is it that we call it natron? And it's Na of sodium. How did it get called sodium? Oh, this is another great story. During the Middle Ages, the Europeans used sodium carbonate to treat headaches.
1: Ah.
2: I know. And Western universities at the time were teaching the medicine of Islamic scholars, because they were really ahead of the game
1: yeah.
2: in lots of the sciences in that Middle Age era. Really, really ahead of the game. Mathematics, the sciences, everything. So anyway, so they adopted this treatment from that, and the name sodanum was derived from the Arabic word for headache, which is suda.
1: Huh?
2: And that is what Humphrey Davy, there he is again, that chap, he was thinking of when he was first extracting sodium in 1807. He was very busy at the start of the 1800s, and he named it sodium after the fact that it was being used for the headache thing. It's a very interesting thing. I was reading a book the other day, which I bought at a bookshop. I felt very retro when I went in and bought a book, right? Because
1: yeah.
2: most of what we do now is we just look it up on our phones, right?
1: Mm-hmm.
2: And now we've even got the AI tools that just gives quick and instant answers. I thought I'd indulge in a bit of, like, reading on print.
1: Okay.
2: But I realise it's actually quite hard to read a book unless you've got good lighting, because I'm so used to backlit screens.
1: Yeah.
2: I thought, oh, I need a reading lamp. So I sat under the reading lamp, and this particular book, I'm going to refer to it. It's written by Dr. Ben Still. It's called The Secret Life of the Periodic Table and Unlocking the Mysteries of All 118 Elements. And I thought, oh, this is great, said the nerd. And here it is. She's talking about it on radio with her nerd friend, George.
1: Exactly.
2: Now, he writes about his grandmother. So, look, can I read from
1: yes.
2: the book? Okay. After sweating for days while trekking through the jungle in the Myanmar during World War II, my great-grandmother suddenly passed out. What a sentence.
1: Yeah.
2: I know. When she regained consciousness... great-grandfather. When he regained consciousness, he found a salty taste in his mouth and a fellow soldier offering him a block of salt to eat. Although often warned about the links to high blood pressure and heart disease, my grandfather realised that day how salt and the sodium it contains is essential to life. Now, let's think about biology. So if salt is essential to life, where is it essential in our body? Now, we have to take in, apparently, and so Ben goes on to, so he talks about that anecdote of the jungle trek of his great-grandfather and how salt tablets were used because, you know, when you're kind of in a warfare situation, your nutrition might be a bit lacking, and it is important for our body. We have to take in around 2 grams of sodium each day to remain healthy, and the more we lose a great deal through our salty sweat, there's a fine balance between low sodium levels and high potassium levels in our cells.
1: Mm.
2: And our cells are required for, you know, for our body is made up of cells, and it's got to have the right amount of electrolytes. Our nerves work because of certain minerals and elements, right, that are there.
1: Yeah.
2: In some sort of format, are being zipping around your body, and we know that when we've been sick for a time, we need to take some of those electrolytes with us, and these are all the sort of important things. And often when you take that, there was a couple of weeks ago I was feeling quite unwell, and I had to take one of those, you know, those electrolyte sort of powders.
1: Yes.
2: And as I was drinking it, I thought, wow, this is quite salty. And I thought, oh yes, of course, it probably has some sodium, potassium, because I'm probably low on one or the other. Mm. And you need to have things in the right balance. So all of our body processes need an exchange of sodium in and out of our cells. It regulates the body's messaging systems. And, you know, from all sorts of systems, like the release of hormones, fast-firing nerve cells, we need those electrolytes. And that's why I thought, you know, I thought, wow, I thought, I know why this book is important, because it's kind of nice to stop and think about how intricate our bodies are, what a bag of chemicals we are, but what an amazing machine we are as well. So electrolytes are important for the contraction of muscles, how we move, how we breathe, how we pump body around the body. So if you don't have enough, those salt tablets were used. It's really interesting. You know that in a Japanese restaurant, the other day I was making some Japanese pancakes, and I was thinking about there's that famous fish that some people eat. The
1: fugu fish?
2: Yes, that's it, the fugu fish, the puffer fish. Now, the puffer fish, some people even like, it's apparently it's a real delicacy in Japan, and there are a couple of, if it's not prepared right, you can die.
1: Yeah.
2: Now, it's got what's called a I can never pronounce this. It's TTX for short, but trichinotoxin, I think that's what it's called. These chemical names, they really need to change them to things like, you know, I don't know, Rodney or something. Very hard to pronounce. We need better names. They block the specialised transport channels for sodium. So that is what happens. It blocks the sodium in and out of cells. And then the puffer fish, you know, if you can't, it leads to death within minutes or hours of eating that. So, and unfortunately, there's no antidote for trichinotoxin and puffer fish. It's kind of a bit Russian roulette with gourmet food. I'm not sure why. Surely it can't be that exciting to eat a puffer fish. I don't know, but maybe those of you who have had fugu may beg to differ, but geez, you'd hope your chef knew what he or she was
1: totally
2: doing. I know. So there it is. There's a real life example of what happens if you muck around with sodium. You either get an explosion in water, or it could be fatal, but it also can be life-giving in the cases where the author of this book, The Secret Life of the Periodic Table, Dr. Ben Still, had an anecdote about his great-grandfather in a world war where he was obviously exhausted and depleted.
1: Yeah, that was fascinating, Dr. Andy. I think I'd like to read out a couple texts. One text actually from Gary Ross, who said, a bit over my head, Dr. Andy and Dr. George, but enjoying your fascinating conversation. From Gary. Thank you, Gary.
2: Good on you, Gary.
1: Always
2: from Wednesday Magazine.
1: Yes.
2: Great show.
1: 9 a.m. to 11 a.m. on Wednesdays.
2: Oh, yes, it is. These magazine shows are fun. Yep,
1: they are.
2: Right from Press Play to all through the week. We've got Margaret with
1: on
2: her.
1: Tuesdays.
2: Yeah,
1: yep.
2: And it's just a fun day. We've got all these magazine style
1: and
2: shows. Oh, yeah, on Fridays. Yeah.
1: And Margaret also requested a song. Got My Number by Monster X. So I think we'll play that for you, Margaret, and then we'll come back and maybe do some movie reviews.
2: Excellent.
1: All right. Let's
2: okay,
1: do it.
2: Then. All right.

0: Steve from Speedy Shower Screens.
1: What are you doing here?
0: Well, you better half call. Said it was urgent.
1: Urgent? Yeah, mind.
0: Not at all. I'll have this shower screen sorted for you ASAP. Nice dark.
2: Thanks. 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
5: Yes, we're on Splice of Life on 96.5 Inner FM, and I'm still here with Dr. Andy, who has some amazing... I think we want to do a bit of a movie reviews, is that right?
6: Well, yes. Go for it, George.
5: Okay, well, first off, I just realised I saw this movie a few weeks ago, but I haven't reviewed it yet. The Odyssey, the Christopher Nolan film based on, of course, Homer's The Odyssey. And you've seen it as well, Andy.
6: I have. And you being Greek probably learnt about this in Greek school, because I remember a lot of Greek kids, including Evan, one of our very familiar listeners who helps out here at the station, also said he studied Homer's Odyssey in Greek school. So did you study it in Greek school?
5: No, actually, I didn't. No,
6: you didn't go to Greek school? Did you go to Greek school?
5: No, I never went to Greek school, really.
6: Oh, you
5: really.
6: Didn't?
5: Really,
6: okay.
5: Yeah, so that's my Greek's not like amazing. I mean, I only went... when I was an adult, so it's not like amazing, but it's getting there.
6: Yeah, because it's quite a seminal text, the Odyssey.
5: Yeah, it is.
6: It's a cautionary tale of what it means to be human in some ways and the consequences of our actions and things like that. It's really quite a sort of... the monsters represent perhaps darker sides of ourselves or lessons learnt from, you know, having too much of this or not enough of that.
5: Yes, exactly. I think it's so interesting, and the way that it's sort of... it's also kind of giving an explanation for why things have changed the way they have historically, even back then. You know, they were explaining like the Sea Peoples, the Bronze Age collapse, and all of these interesting things like that, as well as this idea of, you know, they had this idea of hospitality and the sort of the breaking down of the social contract.
6: Yes, Zeus's law or Zinnia's law,
5: yes. Law,
6: as Homer, I think some of the Greek philosophers talk about Zinnia's law or Zeus's law. Hospitality, big thing. Mm. Welcome them in, give them a drink, no matter who they are. Make a healthy human connection.
5: Yeah, and that was sort of turned on its head with the Trojan horse, which is like a mockery of that.
6: Yes, it is.
5: And then as a result, that's why... they had so many troubles going to all these different islands and not being welcomed there. And yeah, I just thought it was great. And the movie captured a lot of that really well as well.
6: Yes, it did. I mean, they certainly expressed their fear of the people from the sea, didn't they?
5: Yeah.
6: The sea people. At first I thought they were referring to sort of Vikings, but really sometimes we are our own worst enemy. In fact, Odysseus has this revelation that he had violated Zeus's law by sacking Troy.
5: Mm.
6: He was quite devastated at, on reflection of what he'd done. And yet, as a warrior, and, you know, tribes were always fighting against other tribes, war in a time of particularly that era, and even today, is about resources. And we... most wars, and we think about the Strait of Hormuz, what is coming out of there? Oil. Wars and conflicts are often the result of resources, and even the Vikings went out to get more resources. So you can, the tribalism and sort of, you know, fear of the other, it's understandable in some ways because, you know, everyone wants to expand access to resources, yet wars, I don't know, what's it good for? Absolutely nothing.
5: Nothing, yeah.
6: As the song says. But definitely he was a warrior. Odysseus was a warrior of sorts, but he really had the smarts. His most powerful weapon, besides being his bow and his sword and all those things, was actually his brain, his intellect. He used trickery, didn't he, to sack Troy. He kind of regretted it and thought, oh, how terrible. You know, even chopping off the head of Athena, the goddess of knowledge, it sort of signified that ends of that Bronze Age, and he was carrying around his little bronze Athena with him. And yet he knew knowledge has power, but as any weapon, be it knowledge, the sword, the bow, there has to be respect for the weapon and respect for the consequences.
5: Yes. Yeah, that's a great way to analyze the movie. I also thought it looked really beautiful too. It had some beautiful shots in it.
6: It did. I love the fact that it sort of used I mean, it's a fictional story about the human experiences. And I know a lot of the internet was nitpicking at, oh, they didn't have that sort of thing back then. But it's not supposed to be a historical documentary. For God's sakes, people, it's a fictional depiction of cautionary tales and teachable moments of the consequences of greed, deceit, luck, intellect, whatever. It doesn't, you know, I mean, I think Elon Musk said something like he didn't like Christopher Nolan's film The Odyssey for its diverse casting choices, because he claimed that Grok, his AI tool, would actually produce a more historically accurate full-length version. I just thought, really? Really, yeah. Elon? That's not the point of the film. Hello, artistic license. Have you heard of artistic license? And I just looked at that and I thought, you really didn't get it, did you? For such a smart man, smart in some ways, but not smart in others, he just didn't get it. And what does he mean, historically accurate? This isn't about history. This is not a documentary. It's a fictional story, for God's sakes. It's just, you know, it's metaphors.
5: Yeah,
6: you know,
5: it is.
6: Yeah.
5: And you unpacked it in your Monster Hunter segment.
6: We did. Monster Hunters went to, if I can do a plug for Friday Magazine, Monster Hunters went to the movies. And so we, my colleague, Dr. Evelyn, who's very trained in literary analysis and that sort of thing, we like to bang together the humanities and the sciences. And one of our discussions, can I share one of our discussions?
5: Yes, please, I'd love to hear it.
6: Is the Cyclops monster. Now, these monsters often represent things in the movie, and the Cyclops monster was completely the antithesis of the Greek society, right? This monster had entrapped the men in a cave, was actually eating them, was, you know, and he had this one eye being a Cyclops. The science behind it, and for those of you who might have heard Friday Magazine, you'll know what I'm edging at. But it's actually based on the fossilised bones. Homer might have been inspired by the fossilised bones found in caves in that area of a prehistoric elephant ancestor. It's called the dwarf elephant. And we're talking millions or thousands of years ago, during the one of those epochs where there were these animals that roamed the earth that are no longer there. And these were often found in some of these caves. So all of a sudden, some of the paleontologists started putting two and two together. And they said, oh, is that what inspired Homer? These fossilised bones of this ancient dwarf elephant. Because if you look at the fossilised bone of this ancient dwarf, it's got a single hole in the middle of the skull.
5: Yeah, looking at it now, it looks like a Cyclops.
6: It looks like a Cyclops because the eyes are at the side and they're only very minimal. If you think about it, elephants have got those tiny eyes, you know. So it's very easy to go, oh, look, there was a monster living here with one eye. That's if check it out on the internet. Radio is a audio medium, so but use your the theatre of the mind and think of an elephant skull with just its where its trunk would be coming out. And that is probably what inspired Homer's description of these cave-dwelling giants. And we finally put it together in the 20th century and said, oh, that could be where Homer got the idea from. So, you know, the truth is always stranger than fiction, and I love that about science, in that there's a little bit of a fun fact. The fossilised bones of a prehistoric elephant is what inspired the Cyclops. And the Cyclops also has that metaphor of having only one view of the world, right, with one eye, because two eyes gives you depth.
5: Yeah.
6: And we talk about depth and perspective also as psychological terms, not just physical ones, with our eyes, right?
5: Yeah.
6: Because you know that old trick where you put one, like say your finger or your thumb in front of you, you close one eye and then you close the other eye?
5: Mm-hmm.
6: It moves ever so slightly because both eyes are seeing the finger at a different angle. And when you close one eye, then close the other, you just see it slightly move. That is how you see depth. So when you lose one eye, the vision in one eye, your depth, you can get around, of course, with just vision in one eye, but it refines depth. So it had the metaphor of also not really, you know, having perspective or depth. So the Cyclops monster was a bit of a yucky one.
5: Yeah, no, that was good. Overall, I think I would give The Odyssey about 4 stars.
6: Oh, 4 stars.
5: I
6: found that this was a movie, when I came out of the theatre, I would probably also give it 4 stars, but I knew there was more to digest afterwards.
5: Okay.
6: I did actually go into the theatre by it because I had known nothing of that particular piece of literature or poetry by Homer, and I thought, oh, I better go and sort of... So I went online and I said, okay, here's what the Odyssey is in, like, you know, 7 minutes.
5: Yeah.
6: And they timed this professor talking about it. I thought, okay, all right, it's full of metaphors. And I found another one and just sort of, okay, so when the people are turned into pigs, I'll be ready for that.
5: Yeah.
6: You know, all these things. I thought I'd better go in a bit informed. But even if you go in just raw, which often I do, that is actually against my movie going policy. I normally go into movies not knowing anything about the movie. In fact, there was a time in my 20s and 30s I used to just almost deliberately go into the wrong cinema and see a movie I didn't intend to see. went in the days you could.
5: Yeah.
6: I did that. I used to do that at the Kino in the city.
5: Oh, really?
6: Yeah, I'd just go into
5: that's
6: whatever.
5: That's a cool one. I've been there before.
6: Whatever movie was going, I'd just go and see it.
5: Yeah.
6: And because I kind of like that sort of being carried by the narrative, not knowing what's happening.
5: Yes.
6: So I do recommend that as an approach. And then coming out and then emotionally processing it, perhaps intellectually processing it as well, because a lot of these stories, and I think this is what Homer wanted us to think about, is let's rehearse in our brains, what would we do? What can we see that's gone slightly pear-shaped?
5: Yeah.
6: Where the psychology of hearing a story is that we kind of by secondhand are learning through other people's mistakes.
5: Yes.
6: Or like, oh, if you get a bit too full of yourself, it's going to have consequences. Or if you're going to get a bit violent, you will, you know, live by the sword, you might die by the sword. These sorts of aphorisms that have emerged in culture are the things that are lessons learnt through others. And I think that's good stuff.
5: I think that's one of the most powerful things about storytelling. Yeah, and I think it's why we see throughout every single culture in human history, we have the stories, and you often see a lot of the same things showing up in each story because you're translating, the storyteller is translating their own wisdom into something that the new generations or anyone who's listening really can get out of that and, you know, move that and sort of integrate into their daily lives. And because they have, if it's a well-done story, they'll have an emotional reaction to it in any way, then that can also be powerful in sort of like integrating those lessons.
6: Exactly. And sometimes we need to hear them again and again.
5: Yeah.
6: Until we really absorb them. Like, lately I've been struggling with my phone. I mean, it's such a dopamine hit, isn't it?
5: I'm
6: trying not to or I'm trying to limit my phone use. Otherwise, I'll be there for hours playing cat Sudoku or things, which are really chewing up my day. And I sort of think, this is a dopamine hit. And I actually thought of Odysseus when he was on the island with Calypso and he was eating this blue lotus, which clearly made him a bit sort of like, it had to like opioid properties or something that sort of, you know, his memory was a bit blurred. He was a bit sort of out of it. He was, you know, there's this wonderful scene where he sort of on his back, you know, and he's just sort of grooving to it. I'm thinking, oh, that's me with my phone addiction. Sort of, and it doesn't matter whether it's right or wrong. It's what it triggers in you, and you go, oh, yeah, I've got to stay off the blue lotus, which is my phone.
5: Yes.
6: Because it's chewing up my day. I'm not getting things done, like shopping or washing.
5: Andy, can we go to a couple of community service announcements and come back? Because I'd like to talk about one more movie.
6: Okay.
7: Bello, it's me, your mama.
8: Ma, what's wrong?
7: We have run out of coffee.
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5: All right, Andy, the other movie that I saw in the past week was, I saw the new Spider-Man. Have you seen it?
6: No, I haven't. Tell me about it.
5: Oh, okay. Well, I won't go too, like, in... Oh, I'll go, like, a tiny bit in depth, but not super, super in depth, because there's a lot of... It's still very freshly out, and there's a lot of things that happen in the movie that are very, like, spoiler-heavy. But I just love the idea of... In the 2000 Spider-Man movies, right? Normally, when he shoots his webs, they come out of an organ in his body.
6: Yes.
5: And that's interesting, but I also like that in the original Spider-Man comic books, he didn't have that power. He invented web shooters himself to to complement his other abilities. And it's sort of this other side of Peter Parker, who was Spider-Man. He's got, you know, the spider abilities, but he's also a bit of a techie.
6: Right.
5: And he loves inventing these things. And in this new movie, they really explore that side of him.
6: Yes.
5: And they've got him inventing all sorts of new and cool technology as a bit of an engineer and things like that.
6: Oh, he's a 21st century Spider-Man, so to speak.
5: Yeah, he is. Yeah. And that really, it excited me, you know, as a Spice of Life guy myself.
6: Yes. And the cautionary tale, with great power comes great responsibility.
5: Yes, exactly. And that's a lot of his villains are always there, like... usually, you know, they're scientists who sometimes they let their work kind of get control over them.
6: Yeah, the evil scientists.
5: Scientists, yeah.
6: The ones turned bad, the Breaking Bad scientists.
5: Yes.
6: The contaminated by power and their own inventions.
5: Yeah, exactly.
6: I love that trope. It's a good movie trope, that one.
5: It's so good and it's so fun to watch. You know, the new movie was really good. I don't want to say too much about it without spoiling it, but you get to see... on both of the sides, and I know you did a bit of an unpacking in Monster Hunters about superheroes and things like that.
6: Yes.
5: Of course, it's very unrealistic, but it's also so much fun to think about that kind of thing, and the way that he's bitten by a radioactive spider and he becomes like half spider and half man. That's why they call him Spider-Man.
6: I love that sort of hybrid.
5: Yeah.
6: That hybrid of human and animal. And that's a reoccurring theme in our literature. Mm. I mean, we think back to Pegasus. You know, there's that commercial on television, I think it's a car commercial, where there's that half man, half horse, Pegasus. And a friend of mine is strangely attracted to that particular. I'm going, whoa. Tell me no more information there. There's too many metaphors there to unpack. It's going to get pretty saucy. But the hybrid. And, you know, that also reminds me of the movie The Fly, you know, where he gets into the chamber and his genetics is combined with the fly. Now, often a lot of these hybrids, it never ends well, does it? Or does it? I mean, it either ends into I can harness this power for good and not evil, or in the situation of The Fly, I think that, if I recall, that movie doesn't end well, does it?
5: I can't remember.
6: But someone will tell us. Having new powers. There's a lot of these radioactive...
5: superheroes?
6: Isn't the Hulk
5: also... The Incredible
6: also,
5: Hulk, yes. Yeah, he got his powers from radiation.
6: He got his powers from radiation. Mm-hmm. When he gets... You know, I really enjoyed the Bill Bixby Hulk ones. On TV, old TV series. And I think, if I recall, it was the famous wrestler. When he turned into the Hulk, Bill Bixby was then the actor who was this famous wrestler. It wasn't Andre the Giant. It was the... Andre the Giant. I know someone will tell us. Someone will text
5: in
6: and say, Andy, you got it wrong or you got it right. Or who was the green big Hulk character? And imagine having all that green paint on you. Yuck.
5: You know, the other inspirational thing about Spider-Man is, you know, when Stan Lee, he's like the famous guy who came up with all the different Marvel superheroes, he, in 1962, he pitched Spider-Man to his boss, his publisher, and his publisher actually rejected it, saying that people hate spiders, so they wouldn't like Spider-Man. You know, teenager characters are only sidekicks, and they don't want superheroes to have these, like, personal struggles because people want to look up to them. And
6: how wrong was he? Yeah. Wrong was that? A lot of these producers and, I mean, you know, we hear these stories of, I mean, Stan Lee being knocked back, it just blows my mind because he's such a famous comic superhero generator, producer, creator. Even, you know, the Harry Potter novels were knocked, or the Harry Potter concept was knocked back by many publishers. And yet the people decide what works, isn't
5: it? At the end of the day.
6: Does whatever a spider can. Do love Spider-Man. I do. Often you see a lot of kids wearing superhero costumes because kids, I think, like to think of... I think they're also interested in witches and wizards because they like to think of that they have more power than they do.
5: Yeah.
6: And it captures the imagination in a lovely sort of way. Yeah.
5: It does. Well... Dr. Andy, I think we've got about 2 minutes left in the show, so we'll say our goodbyes. But
6: it's time to go.
5: That hour flew past so quickly. I had a great time.
6: Me too.
5: I think you'll have to show up again whenever you can/want.
6: Will do. Thank you for inviting me in, because it's always been fun having you on Friday Magazine. So I've had just as much fun here on Spice of Life Mega.
5: Yes. That's
6: parent
5: good.
6: Show.
5: 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Next up, we have Saturday Express with Ronnie Lopes, and that's going to be a good show. 2 hours of all sorts of fun music, very, very tight radio. 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
6: Done by a real professional.
5: Done by a real professional, exactly. 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
6: Thanks, George.
5: Thank you. 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

0: 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All right. Well, that's about it from me. 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
0: 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All right. Well, that's about it from me. 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
7: Good afternoon, Melbourne, and welcome to another edition of Saturday Express on this day, the 8th of August, 2026. We're into a new month. I got to thank the two guests, one special guest in there, along with George, and his program, The Spice of Life, and quite an interesting program this morning. And no doubt George will be back next week. Same bat time, same bat channel, and his program, The Spice of Life. Possibly you might have a guest. Maybe Spider-Man might come in. Who knows? Anyway, we've got the forecast here. A cloudy afternoon with light rain and bayside sea breezes. I don't think we're going to get any rain. There's quite a lot of sun out there currently in Melbourne, which is beautiful. In the city right now at Olympic Park, it is 15.8 degrees and we're heading for a top of 17 degrees. And looking ahead to tomorrow, marking Sunday, a rainy and cloudy day at 14 degrees. Monday, much the same at 13. Tuesday, sunny with cloudy conditions at 15. 15 for Tuesday. Much the same for Wednesday, but one notch less at 14. And on Thursday, cloudy with light showers at 14. I'm not looking forward to that because that's the day I come into the studio. I don't like the rain when I'm travelling home. But anyway, currently in Corio in Geelong, it is 16 degrees. One Turner has 16 degrees. Melbourne Airport, 14 degrees. Preston, 16. And here, based at the Warringal Shopping Centre in Heidelberg, it is 16 degrees. And the time is exactly 3 minutes after one.
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7: Nice to have your company, everyone. We'll be here right through until 3 o'clock this afternoon, preceding AJ and a program, Access All Areas. All right, now this afternoon, as we mentioned on Thursday, we'll be featuring songs with that European and continental touch. But they're all sort of, you know, songs that we can relate to, and some of them have been hits over the years too on the major charts. So they've all got that melodic and romantic feel about them. We've got artists in there like Roy Orbison, Jane Morgan, Roy Hamilton, Helmut Lotti, Belgium crooner he is, Bobby Benton, Matt Munro, they'll all be in there, and we trust to have your company. If you wish to join me, by all means, our text message line is 0456 965 965, and our phone number, if you wish to ring me on the dong of bone, and we can have a chat one-on-one. Brief chat, 9457 1718, and that will put you through. Okay, with the time right now, 4 minutes after one, let's get into the program and kick off proceedings with a lovely Latin piece from way back when.

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0: 96.5 Booner FM, our program Saturday Express. Beaut to have you on board, everyone. I've been inundated with calls there. And not only that, we've got a couple of text messages on the bill too as well. Nice to have your company, everyone. Oh, we got a bit of a shake up there with that particular song. Our tune, background music, not to worry. We won't persist with that. Anyway, we're going to announce all these songs. We kicked off proceedings with this afternoon, by the way. We're featuring all those wonderful European and continental tracks from days gone by. You may recall that there's been quite a lot of them over the years, and, you know, they don't get much airplay on radio like they used to, you know. Many years ago, there used to be a station at 3XY, and they used to have an Italian program that used to feature lots of the continental music and everything, and they would blend that in with the Italian songs as well. And there were other radio stations like the ABC, I think 3LO, used to have a sort of a continental program that used to feature all songs from different parts of the world, from the Mediterranean and that. And, you know, that's missing these days on radio. Because when we're getting there, we're bombarded with one source of music. And I guess, you know, that's the way progress is going. Good on you, Sam. George, thank you for your program. He's leaving there with his guest. And that was most interesting too, mate. And very interesting program today. I've got to congratulate him on that. Yeah, so there you go. Everybody's leaving the studio. I'll be here on my lonesome. All right. So getting back to the program, I'm all over the place because I've had calls in. And I've just been informed about a couple of obituaries too, which is quite sad. Anyway, Billy Bourne and his band came into the equation. They kicked off proceedings and they gave us that beautiful Latin piece, Perfidia, and that's been a popular favourite over the years. Also, we heard from Billy Fury, one of the great rockers from England, you may recall, back in the 60s, and he gave us a Spanish tango piece called Jealousy. Remember that? I got a feeling that Frankie Lane had a big hit with that many years ago. And we floated on with that wonderful singer from Argentina, but all although she was born in Texas, but they call her the Argentinian Miss. Vicky Carr, remember her? She's in her 80s these days. And she had a big hit way back in 1962 with He's a Rebel. And also around about 1966, she came out with It Must Be Him, you may recall. Well, that's another track that she recorded and she charted with. It's a wonderful Italian piece called My Heart Reminds Me of You, and which is interpreted as the Autumn Concerto. And Vicky Carr, one of the best there. And I don't know whether she's doing much singing these days. She could be in retirement after the loss of her husband. But nonetheless, there we go. She's on disc, and we've got her on legacy there. We can play them at any leisure, any time. And we floated on with a French piece, which was the very first version of that song that was released before Little Peggy March. And that was Petula Clark doing the song I Will Follow You. Chariot, they call it, in France. And she scored with that. And it came out in 1960, 3 years before Little Peggy March released the English version, and she got a worldwide hit with that. And I got a feeling, I'm just going by memory here. Now, Petula Clark, on the international scene, she used to record on Phonovox Records. If anybody remembers that label, it was very prominent, particularly Mondo Music in Carlton used to sell a lot of vinyls, and many of them were on the Phonovox label. So it's just something that's etched in my memory, and it just, you know, little things like that that you don't forget. And moving along, we had American pop crooner Harry Connick Jr., and he came into the equation with a Mexican piece there, Bésame, Bésame Mucho. It's a beautiful number, isn't it? And we closed off the bracket with Cliff Richard, and he did his cut version of Cuando, Cuando, Cuando, Tell Me When, written by the Italian composer and one of the best. He's still very much with us, this guy, and he's been around a long time. His name is Tony Renis. Does anybody, I'm pretty certain that most of the Italian people out there would remember Tony Renis. So there we go. He wrote that song. Yeah, can you imagine the residuals on that song alone? Just about the who's who of the music industry have recorded that number there and done their arrangement to it. It's a song that's much associated with Italy. So there we go. Quando, quando, quando. Tony Renis on Inner FM. And I brought the time on our station right now to 26 minutes after 1 o'clock, everyone. Gee, we got text messages there, which is beaut. Thank you for that. Now, first of all, I've got a few phone calls there to put over. I'll keep you till last there, John. Thank you for your call. Racing against the clock there. John joined me last week on the program, and what a reaction he got on the show. And it prompted me to do a sort of program in this nature, like European continental tracks in the way of foreign music and all those melodic pieces and everything. And most of the people were all saying that they're loving the program, which is beautiful, different. So there we go. And we've done a few of these before, and they've proven to be very popular. Terry of Brunswick, nice to hear from you, Terry. It was a short piece on the phone. Nice to have your company. And he says, great music, Ron. A little bit different from what you normally play, but I'm enjoying the show. Thank you, Terry. Always nice to hear from you. And keep up the good work, he says there. So I just jotted that down in a hurry, mate. Then the phone rang again. And we had a call in from Brian out there. Brian, nice to know you out there. He's from Templestowe, one of the greats there. He's been with me a long time. He's doing swell. He's out of hospital. He's been in hospital for a little while there, but he's recovering and everything. And he's listening out there with his lovely wife, Barbara. So, and it's sunny in Templestowe, he's telling me. Thank you, Brian. Nice to have your company. And John of Burnside Heights, who joined me last week on the program, and what a reaction he got on the show. And thank you, John, for coming in with his loving daughter, Sophie, and Nicholas, who joined us too in the studio. And they were a threesome. And they came into the studio and joined me, and I met them out there in the shopping centre, and I invited them in, and why not? So this is community radio, it's a family thing. And John really enjoyed himself last week, and we were just chatting away, and he just informed me that we've got a couple of obituaries to put over. One of them was the son of a rocker. Now, he was a rockabilly star back in the 50s. He wrote Blue Suede Shoes. He also wrote Matchbox and many other great tunes that he followed up with. Carl Perkins, who we lost a long time ago, one of the greats from Sun Studios along with Elvis Presley, his son, his loving son Stan Perkins, has passed away. He passed away on July the 22nd at the age of 72 years of cancer. And I think he mentioned something about his wife had been deceased too, but I'm not sure on that. But Stan Perkins, if people were familiar with Carl Perkins, just about every rocker would be, his son has passed away. So there you go. And I got a feeling that Carl Perkins was in his 70s at the point of his death too, John. And another one that he enlightened me with. Now, if people remember World Championship Wrestling with Jack Little back in the day on Channel 9, it was compulsive viewing for every wrestling fan at midday on Channel 9. And you could recall the days of Mark Lewin, Spiros Arion, Mario Milana, Brute Bernard, Contolios, Condandos, the list is endless. I think there was Pampiro Furpo. He was the wild bull of the Pampas. Anyway, we've lost another contender in the wrestling field at the tender age of 85. 25 years. People would remember Dory Funk Jr. There we go. I think he had a brother too in the wrestling business. I'm not sure. But Dory Funk Jr. has left us at the tender age of 85 years. So good on you, John. Thanks for enlightening me. And I'm an avid, I was, and still am, but I'm not into the latest wrestling that they bring over from the States because it's too obvious that it's all put on. Back in the day when we used to watch it, it was exciting, even though it was a little bit in that fashion, but there was plenty of action, and I can recall the queue of people at Festival Hall. It was just, you know, the atmosphere was electric, and it was packed out every Saturday night. So there you go. Big John, there was Big John there, and who was the other one? There were so many wrestlers, I can't think of their names now, but they were just, you know, fantastic, and it was a wonderful occasion back then in the 60s and 70s. It'll never be repeated. So there you go. Thank you, John, and my love to Sophie out there, and hello to Nicholas if he may be there too as well. All right, we've got a couple of text messages here. 131, we better get through them too as well. And we'll start off with Michael. He was the first cab off the rank. G'day, Michael. How you doing, mate? You out there with your family? What are you making? Hi, Ronnie. Listening for the first time Saturday Express whilst making oso boco. Is it boco or bucho? Oso bucho. Explain to me what that is, because I'm not sure of it. We'll have to join you one afternoon in Studio One for a Saturday program. Gee, by all means there, Michael, anytime, give me a hoy and let me know in advance, and we'll book you in on that occasion. Good to hear from you, Michael, and all the best to your family out there too as well. Got one here from Gina. Wonderful songs to start off the program. Ronnie, I will miss your show while I'm away, because she's off to Italy in October, I think, and she's going to enjoy herself going overseas. Thank you, Gina. Nice to have your company out there. We've got one here from Dave Graham Jr. Good afternoon, Ronnie. Great songs. Had my hot dog this morning. Perfect. It was absolutely perfect, as always. Dave Graham Jr., I'm heading to Peter the Possums today, and I'm going to give him a visit. Dave Graham Jr., good on you, mate, and say hello to him for me. It'll be wonderful. I haven't heard from him for a while too. Evan is out there. He's listening to the program as well. Good on you, Evan. We've got another one here. I remember Melanos and Arion. Who's Melanos? One of them must have been a wrestler. Imagine having them on your tag team. Oh, man, tag team partners. And what about Russian roulette? And I mean, don't get me started. I'll tell you what, back then, and the cage matches they used to have at Festival Hall, it was just incredible when they used to get up on the ladder and get on top of the cage. How exciting was that? Okay, we've got one from Evan. Ozo Bucho is meat. There you go. He's clarified it for me. There you go. Good on you, Evan. Gee, you're doing better than me. We've got another one here. David from Geelong. Man, Ronnie, killer Carl Cox. Oh, forgot about him. Oh, man. I remember him. He was a great wrestler, Killer Carl Cox. He used to get you up on the Brain Buster, wasn't it? And he'd drop you down like a ton of bricks and spur us around. He had the atomic drop. And Mario Milano had the, what was it? He used to strain those wrestlers with the abdominal muscle, I think it was. And then we had Killer Kowalski and Dominic DiNucci. Hoochie Coochie DiNucci. I remember Killer Kowalski used to have the claw hold. He was man, everybody loved him, even though he was on the bad side. He was a tough bloke. But I think he changed after so many years. He sort of, got along with the fans and everything. World Championship Wrestling, great show as always. Ronnie, Dave, David from Geelong. David, you're a big fan of the wrestling, I take it. Join the club. Nice to know you're out there, and thank you for your text message. And hi to your son too, because you mentioned that he was listening to the program last Thursday. Okay, it's 1:35. We better pause for a couple of messages and be back very shortly.
1: We'll be back after these messages.
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0: I'll tell you what, you know, you listen to melodic songs like that and they really sweep you away. That is a lovely lady who we lost. And I've got a feeling she only died last year. She actually left us at the tender age of, cop this, what a grand age, 101 years of age. And that is Jane Morgan is the name. And that is a wonderful traditional Italian love piece and adopted in Estonia and also Latvia and many of the Baltic regions over there, around the Baltic region. That particular song there got lots of airplay on the European radio stations many years ago. And the song has travelled far and wide. So there we go. Jane Morgan with the Troubadours backing her up there. And a little orchestration and the piano accordion in the background just adds to the mood of the song, simply entitled Romantica. And preceding that, Dean Martin, one of the greats there, the Dean of Music, and he gave us Tangerine, which is associated, a sort of a Latin piece, but it was written by an American composer by the name of Johnny Mercer, and it's rated as an American piece, but it's got that Latin feel about it. And I had a call in once again from Terry of Brunswick. I've been inundated with calls there. It's just incredible. You do a program like this and it just people just love it, which is cute, and I love the response. The Reels, they're three guys from Dubbo up there in New South Wales, and they brought us that wonderful French piece which was composed by Charles Trenet, and the song La Mer, Beyond the Sea. And you may recall Bobby Darin had a big hit with that too. He did the English version to it. Oh man, I've been in Daddy with calls, which is beaut. Terry of Brunswick, once again, thank you, Terry. Thank you for your good wishes on the phone. Nice to hear from you as well. Now, Michael is out there listening, and I lost him on the line, Michael, and I invited him on Talkback, but he's busy today because he's working with the family there in the background, and he's listening to the music, which is beaut. And he's going to join me one Saturday afternoon. He said, if I had known you were playing this sort of music, Ronnie, I would have popped in and joined you. But there we go. We can always have set up a date sometime down the track and play this sort of stuff again there, Michael. He was telling me that about what I was trying to clarify there, Ozobucho or Ozobuco, I think, is a sort of a meat dish. Did you say casserole or something, did you, Michael? I overlooked what you said there, I think, because I was concentrating on the panel. But it is a meat dish, and there we go. I'm from the backyard of Italians, you know. I don't all these words and that, they don't relate with me unless I'm explained about them, if you know what I mean. But, yeah, so anyway, good on you there, Michael. Nice to know you out there, and thank you for your good wishes on the phone. He's loving the music, and he reckons you're presenting some wonderful songs, and which is beautiful. And this is what it's all about, you know, and that's what we're here for, to entertain the folks. Also, I had a call in from Colin Shields of Essendon, and whilst I had Colin on the line, other callers were coming through, and I was losing them on the line because you can't get two lines on the one phone for some unknown reason. But anyway, Colin was telling me that Vicky Carr also had another hit many years ago on the charts. It may have been a minor hit for her because the major hit was brought out by the composer, and that was Bobby Goldsborough, and the song With Pen in Hand. And Vicky Carr recorded it, and she did a fine version of the song too. You got a good memory on music there, Colin, particularly with all these middle-of-the-road contemporary songs, you know. He seems to know a lot about them. And he must be one of those discerning listeners that really appreciates quality music out there. Good on you, Colin. Thank you for that. And we got talking away about other issues and we got carried away on the phone too as well whilst I was trying to organise myself here in the studio. Thanks, everybody. And if anybody wishes to send me text messages, by all means, it is 0456 965 965. It's 10 minutes to 2 o'clock. Here's Roy Orbison and a song that he wrote. He co-wrote this. It's a Latin piece, but it's got some wonderful lyrics in it. But it's in the Latin flavour, a more Spanish flavour. This particular song that he's going to sing was the B-side to a single that he brought out in 1964. And it was Pretty Woman. Does anybody remember when he recorded that? He had a worldwide hit with that, but I love to flip the little singles over and see what's on the other side. And when I played it, I thought to myself, hello, this is as good as Pretty Woman. So here it is, Roy Orbison to do Yo Te Amo, Maria.
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The one and only Bobby Darin there, and doing a song that was written by French composer Charles Aznavour, and I Saw Venice Turn Blue. How long has it been since it turned blue? It's more or less green, isn't it? Anyway, there we go. Good on you, Bobby. He's done a fine version of that. And preceding that, a gentleman called Roy Hamilton. He's a former boxer turned singer. I tell you what, you know, when you think of boxers that have turned singers, I think of Lionel Rose, Mike Preston, who we lost a couple of weeks ago. Quite a few weeks ago, Mike Preston, but we put it over last week because the news came over a little bit late. I'll tell you who else. It's coming to me. Jackie Wilson. Does anybody remember Jackie Wilson? He had Repetite and all those songs, Higher and Higher. He used to be a former boxer. Billy Joel was a former boxer. Does anybody know that? Billy Joel was a former boxer. You'd have to look that up, I'll tell you. They're all coming to me. I'll tell you who else. It's coming to me. Jackie Wilson. Does anybody remember Jackie Wilson? He had Repetite and all those songs, Higher and Higher. He used to be a former boxer. Billy Joel was a former boxer. Does anybody know that?

Up the bracket there from 1964, Roy Orbison, and he gave us Yo Te Amo, Maria, and it was the B-side to Pretty Woman, as we mentioned there, and Roy Orbison, one of the best. Here's another one. This is a Belgium crooner by the name of Helmut Lotti. Oh, hello, Gina. She's just sent me a text. Thank you, Gina. I just looked up on the screen there. You belong to my heart. Solamente una vez. What a great number, great song, Ronnie. And that's from Gina. I got a call to acknowledge, and I'll just do that very shortly. I just want to play this track. This is Helmut Lotti doing Gattari.

Right on cue. Good on you there, John. Thank you for your call. Gee whiz, just incredible. The Saturday afternoon. It's a great time slot, I've got to tell you. And he just got off the phone right on cue. He reminded me that I missed out on one that was a former boxer turned singer, Dean Martin. Oh, man, how could you forget? Dino was a former boxer many years ago. Can you believe that? And he turned singer. And boy, oh, boy, I'll tell you what a singer he turned into, eh? He had that wonderful melodic crooning voice about him, really lazy sort of drinking voice, shall we say, but a nice voice about him. And my mum loved him, you know. But good on you, John. John of Burnside Heights has given me a call. Belgium crooner, Helmut Lottie there, Katarina. And, of course, Perry Como had a big hit with that too as well. I had a call in from Shirley of Montmorency, and she says, wonderful program, Ronnie. Please do another one. Well, we'll do one down the track. Can't do them every week, but we can do one. Another one down the track. And Noel of Preston, who is a regular caller on this program, he doesn't do it every week, but occasionally he rings in, and he said that he was on a cruise ship in the Mediterranean and they played Romantica on the cruise ship. So that would have been way back in the 60s, I take it there. Noel, I can remember even Dad went over to Italy, and I think he was on a ship called the Marconi. I think it may have been the Marconi or the Galileo, one of the two anyway. It was, I think, Lloyd.

Triestino was doing the cruise liners at the time, and they were really, you know, they were really ahead of their time. At those ships, they were really done up swell. And he said that they played a lot of continental music, you know, Italian music and everything on the ship at the time when he was over there. So, you know, it brings back some fond memories. I wasn't with him, but this is what he said to us when he got back. And he said it was just fantastic, you know. So there you go. So thank you, Noel, and nice to know you out there, and you're really enjoying the program too as well.

0: what a grouse version of La Bien Rose, a very frolicking version of it, and that is the great Sam Butera. And what a tenor sax player he was. He was fantastic. He was backing the likes of Louis Prima at Las Vegas for a number of years. The late Sam Butera and La Bien Rose, Edith Piaf. I don't know whether she would have appreciated that version there, but quite a frolicking version of the song. Love it. Okay, with the time right now, 9 minutes after 2 o'clock on Inner FM, I got a grandson celebrating his birthday today, and tomorrow my lovely granddaughter will be celebrating a birthday. But first of all, Michael. There you go, Michael. I've got a grandson called Michael. There you go. And we had a call in from Michael earlier on. He's celebrating his 11th birthday today. So I'm going to wish him a happy birthday on air. Happy birthday, Michael. And that's from Nonno.
1: Happy birthday to you. Happy birthday to you. Happy birthday, everybody. Happy birthday to you.
0: There we go. He's 11. And just an amazing kid he is. He's a great soccer player and he kicks goals. He loves it. And Rinaldi's his favourite. So there you go. He even buys his aftershave. Can you believe that? And he's only 11. How mad can you get? All right, with the time right now, 10 minutes after 2 o'clock. This one's for the Germans out there. Peggy March, who had a big hit called I Will Follow Him, and she had many follow-ups after that, but they didn't chart as successful as I Will Follow Him. But in 1967, she was over there in Europe, and she did a lot of foreign tracks, and this was one of them. Memories of Heidelberg, not here in Melbourne, but overseas in Germany.

0: Peggy March and Memories of Heidelberg, bringing back a little bit of German to the program too as well in our European and continental tracks this afternoon. Got a text from Evan up there, and I just had another call. I've been inundated today. It's been beauty out there. Thank you, everybody. First of all, John has given me a call to wish my grandson a happy birthday. Thank you, John, and good to hear from you once again, and nice thought too on the phone, John. We've got Evan up there. The Big O reminds me of Nonno Greek from The Godfather. Does he? With the shades, maybe. Is that what it is? So there you go. Anyway, a lot of people, they do remind you of others, don't they? You know, when you see them on the screen. Anyway, good on you there, Evan. Good to know you're still out there. 14 minutes after 2 o'clock.
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2: You're on board the Saturday Express. 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

Well, there's a gentleman who certainly was a sentimental artist back in the 60s. His name is Bobby Binton. Does anybody remember Bobby Binton? He had Roses Are Red, Rain, Rain, Go Away, Mr. Lonely, Blue on Blue, all those wonderful hits. And there you go, he's having a dabble at an Italian song, which really wasn't officially Italian, although it's meant to be in Italian flavour, That's Amore. It was co-written by two Americans, Harry Warren and Jack Brooks. Nothing to do with Italians. And they wrote That's Amore. And Dean Martin, it was handballed to Dean Martin, and of course he made a million seller out of it. Took us to Italy in that sound there, although it was officially an American song, and we associate that with Italy and the romance and the dishes and everything that goes to boot. Bobby Binton is 91 these days, same age as my mother-in-law. Just incredible. 91, and he's retired from the industry, obviously, but he's had his day, and he's just enjoying what's left, the fruits of his labour. And there you go, That's Amore from Bobby Binton. And preceding that, a gentleman who we lost, he was a colonial singer here in Melbourne and throughout Australia, and his name is Lionel Long, and a lot of people would remember him, and from his last album that he brought out, and it was his final album, because soon after, around about, he left us in 1998. He died of cancer at the tender age of 58 years. And Blanca Rosa, he brought that out. It's a Cuban piece, and a lovely song to go the boot. And Lionel Long at his best there. And he does a tribute to Johnny O'Keefe on that particular album too as well. All right, Evans out there, and he says, I once made pasta bazzoli and it was delicious, Signor Ronnie. Good on you there, mate. Well done. We love our pasta bazzoli. There's no doubt about that. And that's part of the lyrics on That's Amore. All right, now we're going to play a track here. This is the composer teaming up with the singer. Okay. Now the composer is, his name is Armando Manzanero, okay? He wrote this song, and everybody's picked up on it. You people, when you think of singers like Jerry Vale, even Elvis Presley has done a version of it. So, Engelbert is teaming up with Armando with this song, It's Impossible. Enjoy, everyone.

0: The composer, along with Engelbert, doing It's Impossible, and Armando Manzanero, the composer there, and a beautiful arrangement of the song together. And he's Mexican, Armando, and certainly came up with a song like that. And he wrote that, and the residuals on that song alone, I reckon, would have compensated him forever, I reckon. Just about everybody's recorded that. What a beautiful number. And here's another one. Here's Elvis Presley. Next week marks the 49th anniversary passing of the King. We'll be doing our little tribute as we do each and every year. But have a listen to this melodic piece.
1: Now, here's a song from the King.

0: Wow. What a voice. And that is Greg Martin doing a beautiful Spanish piece there called Cuando Caliente el Sole. Love me with all of your heart.
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0: 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Patrizio Buoni.
1: G'day, Patrizio.
2: Hello, how are you?
1: Very good indeed. Welcome to our show.
2: Thank you, buongiorno. Hi.
1: Yeah, bon pomeriggio.
2: Hey, perfetto. How do you know that?
1: Yeah. Now, I got to see your concert last night.
2: Theater in a place called Pula. That's in northern north of Italy, in the northern Italy, between Croatia and Italy.
1: All right.
2: At the border, a beautiful theater right at the sea.
1: Yep.
2: And it was a beautiful venue and fantastic. We wanted to make it as romantic as possible, and I think that the decision to make it an amphitheater was good, rather than doing it in a concert hall.
1: Well, the wonderful sunset that just gloomed over the stage and everything.
2: I'm glad you like it.
1: Indeed, and the orchestration and everything. A lot of preparation.
2: Apart from this lovely concert that we've done, we have some footage from from me and my family in Italy. People who always wanted to see footage from Naples, from Rome, the video clips, my family, know more about the person behind the record, behind the Italian, Patrizio. You can find it the DVD that actually now just arrived, the golden status. So I received the golden DVD for it.
1: Well, congratulations for that.
2: Thank you.
1: But you come at a time when an audience is craving for that sort of music from the late 40s, early 50s, 60s, and 70s as well.
2: Well, the music that I'm doing is timeless. So it's true that most of the artists that were the original performers of those songs are already either in rock and roll heaven or grandfathers. These songs are timeless. So I'm on my concerts, I meet a lot of young people who think that I've written these songs, for example, because they sound as they would have been, you know, written for an occasion of yesterday's story, you know?
1: Yeah, Patrizio, the song Il Mondo, of course, covered so beautifully by your good self, but, of course, we're synonymous over here with Engelbert doing the version too as well.
2: Well, Engelbert Humperdinck covered a lot of Italian songs in English.
1: Yeah.
2: All I'm doing is I'm doing the Italian songbook. In Italy, they call me the ambassador of Italian music. That's what I'm doing. So I don't even know that Engelbert recorded it. But I heard about, for example, A Man Without Love.
1: Yeah.
2: Quando mi innamoro.
1: Yep.
2: I knew that this was recorded by Engelbert Humperdinck.
1: Well, the song.
2: And I've done the half Italian, half English version, so people understand the lyrics if they don't know what it means in Italian.
1: Indeed. The song was composed by Jimmy Fontana, was it not?
2: Yes, that's true.
1: And it won the Italian, San Remo Song Festivale?
2: Yeah, San Remo Festival, I think 1967, I'm not sure about that.
1: Gee whiz,
2: it's he wrote a lot of hits, a lot of songs. He's, you know, that time, people, songwriters were writing songs for singers, for voices.
1: Indeed.
2: That's a little bit of a problem nowadays. There are good songwriters around, but they write generally songs, not songs for voices. And therefore, people like Patrizio Buoni or Michael Bublé or Nora Jones are covering artists like Sinatra without imitating or impersonating them, but bringing back this songbook.
0: We go. What an experience that was to chat on his very first visit to Australia, Patrizio Buoni, the Italian. We've been inundated with calls today, and I got to thank Colin Shields of Essendon. Gee whiz, Colin, thank you for that. Thank you for your good wishes in reference to our program and the presentation that we've done today, and I do appreciate every word you say. Thank you for that there, Colin. He's one of my staunch listeners out there. He's been with me for yonks. I hate to say how many years, but there we go. We've been doing this for a while, haven't we, Colin? And you're part of it too as well. We got a text up there from Janna from Rosebud, and says, "Hi Ronnie, beautiful music today, just loving it." And that is Janna. Thank you, Janna, appreciate that very much. And Moria, "Hi Ronnie, I just wanted to say how I'm loving the music this afternoon. Well done. Thank you. Nancy of Templestowe. Nancy, you're another listener that's been backing me for a while, and thank you so much. We've got another one from Nancy. And as Patrizio mentioned, these songs are timeless. Nancy of Templestowe. They certainly are. And the quality of songs too, you know, the melodic feel to them too as well. I think that's something missing today in music. I could be still corrected because I've got a guest in the studio right before me, and that's AJ, Angela Jones. Hi, Angela.
3: Who might disagree with you. Hello, Ronnie the Bunny. Hello, gorgeous.
0: Because you're more into the modern age of music, you know, the new mix.
3: From 92 today, pretty much. Yeah.
0: But there's been some beautiful melodic pieces coming out during your years,
3: yeah,
0: you know,
3: that's right.
0: In the charts.
3: Correct. Yes, yes, it has. Especially the 90s.
0: Yeah.
3: Today, my faves.
0: So, what's happening on your show today? You got a guest?
3: Well, not so much impromptu guest, but a very special friend, colleague, who she was actually on George's show.
0: Yep.
3: Dr. Andy. So I said, hey, Dr. Andy, come in, you know, if you like. So she did. So I've got Dr. Andy from Friday Magazine. And that other part of the title, in eavesdropping ideas. That's right. Anyway, so I've got Dr.
0: Well, she
3: Andy.
0: Was very interesting this morning. I was listening on the way in,
3: she's
0: and here
3: doctor.
0: In the studio, just fantastic.
3: She is
0: great. Oh, acquisition to the program.
3: She's wonderful. You should listen to her Friday program as well. And I've had Dr. Andy on a few times as well.
0: Okay,
3: so she's very good.
0: Is she going to be your guest this afternoon?
3: Well, I think Andy's promised. Well, she's going to try for at least 20 minutes.
0: Yeah.
3: Yeah, so we'll see how it goes. I might have to.
0: And you've got to fit in some music in between, too, as well.
3: Oh, no, I have plenty of time to do that, so that's all good. Lots of great music, dancey, and I don't know, there might be some tributes and what have you. But yeah.
0: All right. Enjoy your afternoon.
3: How are you first?
0: I'm good.
3: I'll let you go.
0: I'm terrific. I've had a ball today.
3: Oh, so you're better?
0: And we've had a great response to the program.
3: Well,
0: and I'm hoping that they're going to stick around with your program too as
3: better.
0: Well.
3: Otherwise, they know where they end up. Where everyone ends up in my naughty corner.
0: I got my grandson's
3: birthday
0: today.
3: What's his name?
0: Michael.
3: Happy birthday, Michael.
0: And tomorrow, Stephanie, my other granddaughter.
3: Happy birthday, Stephanie.
0: She's turning a teenager tomorrow.
3: Oh, 13.
0: 13 years of age.
3: Oh, my niece just turned
0: 12. Three grandkids in their teens.
3: Yep.
0: And now one is 11.
3: Oh, happy birthday.
0: He's creeping up there. He's a soccer player.
3: Oh. Hey, Ronnie, just while I think of it,
0: I know you're
3: doing the tribute, oh, I love it every year too, thank you very much,
0: yeah.
3: To Elvis on Thursday. Will you also do it on Saturday as well, I think? Is that right?
0: Can you please do Elvis Presley, yes, but other people covering his songs.
3: Okay, yeah.
0: And
3: so, yeah,
0: that'll be
3: Elvis
0: because I'm
3: those.
0: Mixing that.
3: Yeah.
0: That'll be on Thursday because we don't want 24/7 Elvis.
3: Oh, I do.
0: So,
3: especially in the evening.
0: In that 3 hours. On Saturday, it'll be strictly Elvis Presley.
3: Oh, my God.
0: And all these, you know, beautiful ballads rather than the rock and roll. You know,
3: beautiful what you just played before.
0: There'll be
3: before.
0: More rock and roll on the Thursday.
3: Yeah, gotcha. Thank you, Ronnie the Bunny.
0: I've got to slip this one in before we go. Take it easy
3: Bye.
0: And enjoy your program.
3: See ya.
0: Thanks, AJ. Here's a guy that I'm fond of. Have a listen, folks.
4: Let's hear the golden voice of Jerry Vale.

What a beautiful voice. That is Jerry Vale. You just don't hear much of him on radio anymore. What a legend. And stay a while. Well, I can't. I've got to go. And that concludes our program, everybody. I'll just slip a few bars of this in. Sure. I got a final text message there from Anne of Croydon. I hope you enjoyed Memories of Heidelberg there. Anne, it was in German and a little bit of English with Peggy March. And she says, Ronnie, you're just the best. Hope you will repeat again this program. We'll work on it, Anne. Thank you so much for your text message. Yo!

0: Sure, with Dove L'Amore. You know, you listen to the lyrics of all these wonderful songs and it just prompts people to say this. Have a listen, folks.
1: The songs of the 50s and 60s were very happy, very positive, perhaps a little naive, but you can understand all the lyrics.
0: Never a true word spoken, Neil. Neil Sedaka at his best.
2: Saturday Express has come to the end of the line. We hope you've enjoyed the program. Look forward to your company same time next week. Goodbye now.
0: Ciao, everybody.
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16: 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Remember that. 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Remember, friends don't let friends drink drive.
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0: about that. You saw the whole of the moon. Huh. We should dedicate that to Gigi. Big thanks to Ronnie Lopes for another brilliant edition of this out of this world edition of Saturday Express. Ronnie will be back with an Elvis Presley special this Thursday on Platter Waxes. And I don't know, I need more than 3 hours, Ronnie the Bonnie Lopes. I can take Elvis 24/7. Anyway, welcome to Access All Areas, everyone. Happy Saturday afternoon. I have to race this along. I've only got, well, she says 20 minutes, so I'm going to say 25 minutes while I get all my spiel out of the way. AJ on the deck here. If you haven't already turned up the volume, during today's great lineup, kicking off with the sensational, the fabulous, the ultimate entertainment powerhouse, David the Cooch Kuchma, followed by the thought-provoking Unpacking Beautiful Noise with George K, the ultra-smooth science nerd himself, Gorge George Moutsos, starring the beautiful, and we'll get to this gorgeous Dr. Dimples in a minute, Dr. Andy. Actually, I was going to ask questions on the over here before Dr. Andy came in, and so I'll be cheeky when Dr. Andy comes in for a couple of minutes. If it wasn't turned up, we'll turn it up now to the max. I've got a show packed for you today. Big packed show. Oh, and she's watching her clock. Oh, my God, I'm on the clock. It's 3:08. As always, Triple A is bringing you global indie grooves, an explosive noughties revival block, and a heavy dose of vintage synth pop. Nostalgia to top it all off. And she thinks I'm a chef with the way I describe. Stay tuned. Your ultimate music escape. See you, Ronnie the Bonnie. Starts right now and runs until 5. And let's jump straight in. Ah, no. Let's not just jump straight in. Dr. Dimples. Dr. Dimples.
1: Is that your new nickname for me, AJ? It's great to be here. You caught me while I was shopping out there in Warringah. You've dragged me here into the studio.
0: By the hook.
1: Not unwillingly, though, because being in front of the mic is a lot of fun. It's a real privilege to be a community broadcaster. So thanks for inviting me in.
0: Hang on, what's the privilege? Broadcaster or being with me?
1: Both, because we get to do our own music, our own editorial, our own schedule, because the people here, you mentioned Saturday show, full of passionate people who love what they do and full of passionate listeners who kind of love it, that they're listening to people who love what they do. I mean, I've already started dancing with the music that you bring.
0: Thank you.
1: And because it's always the party starts at 3 o'clock after you've grooved along with, of course, Saturday Express.
0: Yes.
1: And you know, it's a fabulous thing, community radio. So thanks for dragging me in. I've only got a short while because I've got to go somewhere, but
0: okay.
1: I'll be back.
0: I'll pick your brain in a sec, but hang on. I'll be back
1: because I want to come to your birthday party because you'll be broadcasting on your birthday.
0: Naughty girl.
1: Yeah, I'm bringing cake, so you can hold me to it.
0: All right. Thank you. You're very naughty and how cute, but thank you. And I think I was going to say something else to you. I do have a couple of things to say to you. First of all, thank you so much. Dr. Andy brought me in a pack of Napoletanaki. What is that?
1: Well, they're hazelnut wafers. And they're in the internationals, often in the international section of...
0: At Coles?
1: Of Coles, yeah. The food, you know, the international foods. Yeah. I don't know why, because it should be in the biscuit section because it's so yummy. And I thought, you're often bringing me little treats when we get together. I'd bring you a treat. So try them, the hazelnut flavoured wafers.
0: How do you pronounce it?
1: Absolutely. I don't know how to pronounce it. I think it's Croatian, I think.
0: I should know that then.
1: Oh, you should know that then.
0: That's right.
1: I think they're made in Croatia. They're very good. Got a European flavour.
0: Yeah.
1: But those wafers with the sort of hazelnut cream, you crunch into the sort of crispy wafer. It's cool. And then you get that sort of warm hazelnut cream.
0: Maybe
1: I love them.
0: I do love those.
1: Yeah. Look, they don't sponsor us, but a shout out, they should sponsor us because I'd be raving about their biscuits all the time. My dad used to love them. And I think when my dad...
0: Yeah, when you were little, I bet.
1: Yes.
0: Because I reckon my dad would have as well, my parents.
1: And he loved that flavour and he'd devour a whole pack in a sitting.
0: Oh, yeah, right. Hey, Gorge, now, I was very suspicious when I came. Well, first of all, let me just say, I only caught the end of Splice of Life with Gorgeous George, right? Only because I was putting some finishing touches to AAA. Oh, actually, I must have mentioned earlier, though, when I did a special shout-out kicking off with the shows on Saturday. I did do a special shout out, especially for David, for the Kuchma, because he always gives me a great shout out. Well, you know, what's coming up today and full of compliments and all that. So I thought I have to mention him as well. But now, Gorgeous, yeah, so I missed the end of Spice of Life, but I will listen back on the potty, of course. I'm very suspicious. Oh, that's right. But Ronnie said he tuned, well, he heard it, of course. What was it? What's the conversation? What was it about today?
1: Well, today I was invited on George's show, Spice of Life. He used to do a little science segment like Spice of Life Mini on Friday Magazine, the show which I do every Friday, eavesdrop on ideas.
0: Yes.
1: And then he got a job, so he wasn't able to come in. And I really missed him. I said, I really miss, you know, doing, but it's nice to have someone to chat to in the studio sometimes.
0: I should come in
1: so
0: one day.
1: I gate crashed today, sort of.
0: Yeah,
1: and
0: sort
1: he said, look, come in again every now and again. And I said, all right. And so we've started a little segment called In Your Element, and we talk about the various sort of things on the periodic table. So elements are what the whole planet is made up of, right? 118 different elements. And sometimes, you know, just the sort of the little things, like whether it be copper or gold or oxygen or sodium.
0: Oh, those elements.
1: Those elements, yes. So those elements, we're going to do a little segment not every Saturday, but every now and again when we've got time. We're going to explore all 118 of them. So you've got fun facts.
0: That's cool.
1: For a trivia. I know, we nerd out. We nerd
0: of
1: out,
0: course.
1: But we're allowed to.
0: Excuse me, I'm a bit of a nerd too.
1: You
0: don't mind. I love all that. And also, on August the 18th, I think in a couple of days, it this time lines up with the six planets.
1: I missed it. Was that on Kuchma's program this morning?
0: No, it wasn't. Well, no, interesting. No, it wasn't actually.
1: No doubt they'll be talking about it. Yeah,
0: but they probably were.
1: And the planets are lining up.
0: And I didn't even mean it was. I must be used to doing all this because it wasn't even intentional that I played the whole of the moon, right? But it was just one of those things that just happens like that.
1: Yep.
0: But all, and then the next time, I think when you can actually see them clearly in the black sky kind of thing, right across the world, I think, from what I gathered, from what I watched. And it won't be again till 1948 or, 42 or something. I mean,
1: right.
0: But anyway, I thought that was a bit of trivia.
1: 2048. Did you say?
0: What did I say?
1: 19.
0: I still do that.
1: Unless you're a time traveller, AJ, that's something we don't know about. You might be a time traveller.
0: No, I know. Yeah, I wish
1: you
0: was, actually.
1: Wow, you know. Sometimes I do, because these shows are podcast, I sometimes say, just in case you're a time traveller, this show is being transmitted on you know, insert date there.
0: Yes, try.
1: Because I love it that we can have catch-up radio. I mean, that is a really
0: good
1: thing.
0: Isn't it?
1: But sometimes, you know, we talk about things that are going on that day in the universe.
0: Yes.
1: So often I do a bit of a timestamp reminding people that if you're either you're a time and space traveller, which you kind of are if you listen to podcasts in a funny sort of way.
0: That's right. Very smart. Now, I was going to ask just in general, but now that you're here, I'll ask you face to face.
1: Okay.
0: What did you and Gorge George get up to? Because it looked very suspicious when I came into the studio. Before you do. Hey? Now, if you weren't here, you wouldn't be able to defend yourself. Because there was there were two chairs very close together on the one side.
1: Yeah, okay,
0: the microphone,
1: right.
0: I haven't finished yet.
1: Yep.
0: The microphone was way over to the right-hand side as if leaving room, you know, for I don't know what or who.
1: You're painting a very different picture about what went on. I consider George is kind of like, I think of him as the son I never had.
0: Yeah.
1: Because I actually think I'm older than his mother, but I needed some help, which is why the microphone was not where it was supposed to be and why there were two chairs. He was helping me do some technical things because I do, you know, sort of, I'm not a digital native, okay? I'm much older than George, and George, he just knows everything.
0: Oh, yeah.
1: So he was giving me a tutorial on the program called Audacity
0: and a couple
1: of other things. He was doing some demonstrations and I was taking photos of what I need to do. So he was bringing me technically up to speed. So that's what you saw. You thought, you probably walked in the studio and go, hang on, two chairs around this side. Why is the microphone?
0: Suspicious.
1: But in actual fact, it was kind of like a mother and son, and the son going, okay, granny, this is what you do.
0: So it's gone from mummy to granny.
1: I did feel like a granny because there's so much technology. I mean, I remember typewriters and I remember typing on a typewriter an essay for school.
0: Did they have the big gold things or younger?
1: Oh, no, it wasn't the ball one. It was one with the funny little arms that get stuck sometimes. For those of you who don't know keyboards, they used to be you'd print directly on paper if you've never met a typewriter. Yeah, and I remember when electric typewriters came in, they were sort of a bit of a wow. So you can imagine the technology I've had to catch up with. So George, kindly.
0: Talk about who's in a time thing.
1: I know.
0: Because, I mean, hello. Bloody, think 80s maybe or something.
1: Well, you know, it seems like so much has gone on.
0: Yeah,
1: and I feel like I'm forever catching up.
0: And you're busy. You're a busy girl.
1: Well, yeah. So my superpowers are not in technology.
0: I'm surprised about that. I reckon if you did apply yourself, it would be because you're very intelligent and very doctor-like.
1: It's funny. I don't have tech smarts. I'm very curious about
0: maybe there's another part of the brain that works there.
1: Yeah, I think it might
0: be. Do you know
1: what I mean? Yes, I know.
0: That's
1: mean?
0: Why I'm lacking some other things because I'm not bad with tech. Folks are done where I come from.
1: Yeah, but honey, look, thanks for inviting me in. I've actually got a skedaddle, but I'm going to be back
0: just quickly,
1: here.
0: How's your show? It's going good.
1: It's going good. Yeah. I'm enjoying it.
0: Oh my God.
1: And I'm
0: You've
1: having
0: got two
1: a lot
0: minutes,
1: of fun.
0: By the way.
1: I've got 2 minutes.
0: You lied to me.
1: I've got 2 minutes, but I do have to keep skedaddling. Right. But I'm going to come back for your birthday on September the 20th.
0: Very naughty,
1: and I'm bringing cake.
0: And this wasn't a setup, by the way.
1: But I think it's worth celebrating birthdays.
0: Well, Charlie, you don't have to do that.
1: Yeah, no, I'm going to. So I'll be back here in September to have some fun with you. I'm staying for the whole show.
0: Yeah.
1: You won't be able to get rid of me.
0: Fantastic.
1: In fact, I'm going to request some tunes as well.
0: Oh, yeah, you better actually. Okay. Otherwise, you know what I mean?
1: All right. Thanks for inviting me in, AJ.
0: All right, darling. Thank you, gorgeous. Dr. Andy, we'll be back on Friday with Friday Magazine.
1: I will indeed.
0: I think that was all. Otherwise, I'll tell you off with everything else over the show. So, thank you, darling. Great
1: Cheers.
0: To see you, though.
1: See ya.
0: Look great. Bye, darling. All right. So, stay tuned, guys. Where was I? Yeah, packed show for you. So, I told you all that. Stay tuned. Your ultimate music escapes. Yeah, escapes, right. Doctor is trying to escape right now. Starts right now. And runs until 5. I think I said all that. Let's jump in. The text line is open for business. 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Now you guys know what to do. 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I think we'll go to Red Eyes, the war on drugs. See you, Dr. Andy.
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9: Yeah, I reckon. I'm just thinking Ronnie the Bonnie will probably be on his way home right now, and he loves all of this kind of groove. Anyway, welcome to the show, guys. Access All Areas, AJ here. Yes, thanks for your company. 26 after 3. Thank you so much, Dr. Andy from Friday Magazine and eavesdropping on ideas for popping in for Dr. Andy. You owe me another 18, 2 minutes, minute and a half, and which you have to make up for, of course, next month. When you co-host with me, that will be so much fun. Thank you very much, Naughty. Always lovely seeing you. What do? We kicked off with the Hole of the Moon, the Water Boys. They're a Celtic rock band forming in Edinburgh, Scotland. Hello, Margaret. Margaret, I'll say shout out, give you a shout out in a sec. I'll read one of Margaret's text because she's coming up later. Anyway, that track was released in 1985. The iconic anthem is about exploring vast creative visions and witnessing someone who sees the entire picture of life. Hello, Sue from Glenroy. And then we heard Red Eyes, The War on Drugs. The War on Drugs is an indie rock band from Philadelphia, United States, obviously, released in 2014. The iconic anthem is about propulsive emotional drifting and finding light through the shimmering fog of late afternoon nostalgia. Oh, speaking of afternoons, I tell you what, really over winter, of course, but it was quite nice. You can feel very slightly spring raising her beautiful head of hers. So yesterday was nice-ish and I'm really feeling it. So it does come a little bit early, so really looking forward to it. Bring on spring, I say, and a bit of warmth wouldn't go down, would go down well. After this one. Actually, let's read out the text. Our wonderful text. Hey guys, if you have any comments or requests, 0456 965 965. As I said, let's read these texts before we get to another lovely jive you on. Con la misma piedra, Julio Iglesias. So we'll get to that in a sec. We will read these lovely texts from our lovely listeners. Margaret, great start. See you soonish and great show, Ronnie. Margaret. Thanks, Margaret. Good afternoon. And then Michelle. Good afternoon, Angela. Can you please play Miley Cyrus Flowers? Thank you, Michelle. Hey, Michelle, a little birdie being blue and white, a certain Mr. Geelong, I think it was him, yes, it was him, that said, we're playing the Cats today. Is that correct? I need to be kept updated, guys, because I think they kick off or kicked off at 3. Go Bombers, I say, but I do adore the Cats, having said that. So, yes, I'll have a look for that. Dave Graham Jr., good afternoon, Angela. Great show. Maggie Chu as well. Maggie Chu is up here with me at Peter the Possums. Hello, the Possums, Mr. and Mrs. Cadiddle Hoppers. Dave Graham Jr. Now we've got Mr. Geelong. Afternoon, AJ. Arrived at the Halo Turf of Geelong Football Club. Your esteemed colleague, Dr. E, may be laughing at some major issues facing our club concerning player welfare. His Lions did well, and hopefully your Bombers come to play. Me too. Your show's off to an incredible start you always bring as the queen of NRFM. I must get back a certain crown, perhaps. But anyway, great stuff, great show. Go Cats, Bombers. Regards, David Geelong. Thank you so much, Mr. Geelong. Thank you all for texting in. Enjoy a lot of these classics that we've got coming up. Have I done this? Oh, I did do a birthday shout-out to Kathy. It was her birthday on the 4th of August. If you have any birthdays or birthday shout-outs, you know what to do. You can text them in. Listen to this. I don't mind this. How are you liking it so far?

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6: Thought it was only fitting to play that following a couple of those kind of tracks that I played. Stick around for a couple of indie tracks that we've got, and then we're going to pick it up, of course. What have we got? Oh, yes, so we play the Cats at 4:15, I understand. I've got Painless by Nick Achico, an independent pop artist from Miami, and releasing 2026. Here I go with the reading things again, the time and the year, the time 24 to 4. Yeah, that's right. The melodic, this is what we need, a summer anthem about navigating millennial heartbreak and finding emotional closure. Then Call You Home by Addict. God, we've got drone, we've got this and that. Addict is an alternative indie project from Italy, released in 26. This atmospheric song is about longing for emotional security and finding safety in a loved one. We're also going to be hearing from Sade as well. Now, did I have anything else for you guys? That is all good. See you on the other side.

Yeah, Koi Home Addict. Oh, I love to bring fresh music like a lot of us do at NRFM. And that was Call You Home by Addict, as I said. And that was, he's from Italy. And that was released in 2026, very recently. I've received another lovely text from Nancy. Hi, I must be psychic too, by the way. It's funny because when I heard Ronnie mention Nancy's text earlier on his show, Saturday Express, I thought, oh, yeah, I remember when Nancy texted into me once and I really loved it. Oh, no, I just thought that in my head. And now I've heard from Nancy. Hello, Nancy. She wrote, hi, Angela. I do listen to your program. I have 4 teenage grandkids that drive me mad with their style of music, just like I drive Ronnie mad, I reckon. He always has a go at my taste. So I have to listen to all genres. Lucky for me, I just love music. Oh, looking good. What is it? Looking forward to hearing what you play today. Cheers, Nancy Templestowe. Thank you so much, Nancy. Well, I do hope you enjoy what I play today. Thank you so much. Lovely hearing from you. And speaking of hearing, now, guys, when I was listening to All Happening this morning with the Cooch, he did mention something about the audio sounding more crisp, that kind of thing. So I'm hoping it's very crisp, like a Smith's Chips. Hello, John Mack. Let me know if it does sound like, if it's more improved, the sound. That would be so good. Now, shout out also to the lovely Renee. And Renee's listening in. And we've got Michelle's request, Flowers, Miley Cyrus, 16 to 4 on 96.5 in RFM. Yeah, and it's coming, as Roger says.

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1: Yes, another perfect mix of music is Gary Ross's show on a Wednesday morning. And he's just texted in, "Hi AJ, enjoying the music and your brief chat with Dr. Andy." And signed off, Gary. Hello, gorgeous Gary. And this is just a quick teaser. Wednesday week, the 19th of August, I'm guesting on Gary Ross's show. You know, the one you just heard, Wednesday Magazine. So lock it in. Wednesday week. Hello, gorgeous. Thank you so much. And we'll have a listen to, that was Ordinary Love earlier by Sade, a smooth soul band formed in London, United, all that, released in 92. The Haunting Ballad is about a deep, consuming love that requires immense sacrifice. Oh, which reminds me, dreaming of the love of my life last night, actually. Wow, so vivid, but anyway. Anyway, we've got Phil Collins coming up, another day in paradise. And this is also how. Roger, how are you liking it so far? Come on. Don't be shy, Phil.

0: Another Day in Paradise. Phil Collins, that poignant track is about the harsh realities of homelessness. It's very sad, and the lack of empathy from everyday people. Very, very sad. I'm very tempted to play something. We're just about to the second hour of Access All Areas. I'm just asking for permission. I'm going to try something. If it doesn't work, guys, it's only the project is not quite finished. But this kind of announces the second hour. Let's see how, I don't know, I'll probably get in trouble. Hopefully it's not all unco. It's 30 seconds to four.
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Anyway, who cares? Doesn't matter. Welcome to the second hour of Access All Areas with AJ here. Thanks for your company. Thank you for your texts and all of that. What else have we got? We've got lots of great tracks coming up. We've got a Laura Branigan, Lenny Kravitz, and we've got a Dead or Alive. That's going to be dedicated to someone special and super duper genius like. It's bang on 4 o'clock. Let's have a bit of a listen. Oh, I love this sexy guy, Lenny Kravitz. It ain't over till it's over. Hey, Margaret. Margaret's filling in for Ethan on Boogie Wonderland coming up at 5. I've run out of writing pad. It's very sad at the moment. I'm up to the cardboard part of my pad and I have no more room. Hint, hint. See you soon, Margaret.

self-control, Laura Branigan. 1984. She was a pop rock singer from Mount Kisco. And as I said, released in 84, the synth pop hit is about the liberating yet dangerous allure of urban nightlife. Now, this one coming up now, I promised this special shout out to this wonderful, very talented Natalie. Oh, now I've chosen You Spin Me Round by Dead or Alive because when I'm sitting in her chair, she's a hairdresser, one of the best hairdressers in Victoria, I tell you what. So it's a shout out to Natalie Hair Design. When she wants me to spin around, she'll just say, spin around. So, and each time it reminds me of this song, You Spin Me Round. So I thought, thank you so much, Natalie, for the great job that you do. You're just an absolute genius. I mean, God, you'd have to be, wouldn't you? So thank you so much. Always great seeing you. This is for you, Gorge.

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0: another classic from the 80s that we never tire of. Hold Me Now, the Thompson Twins. So good. Yeah, just sensational. Love that. Tell you what, guys, before we get to a little bit of indie rock royalty coming up, let's read a couple of texts here. Good afternoon, AJ. Sounding great as always. May I please request A Wonderful World by Sam Cooke. Just a great song. Cheers, Tony. Hello, Tony from Briarhill. How are you going? Lovely hearing from you. Also, Philly. Hi, AJ. Listening with Dave Jr., Poss, and Mrs. Poss. The Cadiddle Hoppers. Hello, Mr. and Mrs. Poss. Dave Graham Jr. Hey, what just thinking earlier? What are you guys having? What are you cooking up tonight? And, hey, text in. Let me know what anyone is, what's on the menu for this evening or this weekend. Hope you're having a lovely one. Text in your comments, 0456 965 965, or you can email on air at nrfm.org.au. Now, time for a bit of indie rock royalty, as I mentioned. For our next track, Julian Casablanca, frontman of The Strokes, is actually the son of John Casablanca. He's the mogul who founded Elite Model Management and literally invented the supermodel, including Elle Macpherson, although I don't think she was with Elite, but anyway, still considered supermodel. Speaking of supermodels, she's just walked in the door as well. Hello, gorgeous, just on my left. But today, Julian is strutting his stuff, just like this girl. Oh, my God, you're so gorgeous. I know, I thought so. Oh, Harry Potter. We've got the gorgeous one, Margaret Cover. Hello, darling. I mean, you didn't have to bring... Did you buy this from Coles or the... Hang on, God, I won't get it. Did you get this from Coles or this newsagent?
1: Coles.
0: Coles.
1: Because I was in the car park when I heard you say... Need a...
0: A book. I know, like mum, you know what I mean? Because you said, because remember, like, you taught me how to write in a book?
1: Yes.
0: It goes like this, AJ. Hey, gorgeous, I do want to have a quick word with you, of course, because you're coming up at 5.
1: Yeah.
0: So we're going to play, I'll continue with my little spiel and something else, but we'll come back. We'll see if we've got like 5-10 minute. Yeah. I think we tried that before, didn't we? Thank you so much, my darling. Look at this. I was about to write on cardboard.
1: No, now you've got paper.
0: Oh,
1: so
0: God.
1: It's all good.
0: Such
1: you've got a
0: positive.
1: New Spirex notebook.
0: I know, I love them.
1: Yeah.
0: Thank
1: so
0: you.
1: Do I. That's why I have so many.
0: Darling, I'll have to next time buy you a cake. We've got... I like to. Well, I nearly did today and then I got, you know, you get caught up.
1: Yeah.
0: And also tonight, we're just saying who's cooking what. We'll get to who's cooking what when you come on, all right, Gorge?
1: Yeah, no problem.
0: See you soon. I love you and Harry Potter.
1: Kmart, $3.
0: Okay, get off the bloody, get off and come back. Just kidding, darling. You come back real soon, all right?
1: No.
0: No, what? Don't get cheeky with me. All right, continuing, right? Strutting his stuff on a different kind of runway, he teamed up with the French Robots from an absolute masterpiece of shimmering synth pop off to Random Access Memories album. Here is Daft Punk featuring Julian Casablanca with Instant Crush. And we've got Annalisa's pick of the week coming up soonish. Well, I do have to... pull myself into gear here because it's 23 after 4 already. Anyway, here we go. And,

0: rolling in. Oh, I love them. Oh, I had a lovely little quick chat with Margaret. And she's coming up in a few minutes as well. And coming up at 5, of course, with a Boogie Wonderland. Who else have I got? Another great text. And thank you, Margaret, because now I'm nice and distracted. She knows it's fine. It's my own fault here as well.
1: I didn't distract you. You distracted you.
0: How unprofessional. All right. Let's read this. What have we got here? Michelle. She is cooking roast pork. Yum. Yeah, it's still cold, isn't it? So it'd be nice to have something warm. Roast pork and veggies. Hello, Margaret, from Michelle. Oh, let's not get Margaret started again, Michelle. I have to put up with her in a few minutes. And this guy.
2: My name is Uncle Max. I'm a secret comedian in Hernando's Hideaway. It's a little place in a faraway space, but you're always welcome. You knock 3 times and say, Joe sent me. I don't know who Joe is, nor do I care. But I do want you to listen to Hernando's Hideaway every Monday night from 6 to 8 p.m. On 96.5 Inner
0: FM. Olay! And Uncle Max, Patrick, the Max Factor, just texted in. Hi, AJ, enjoying the music? I tell you what, Uncle Max, you're going to be in the naughty corner because isn't great. Isn't means not. To have Margaret back on air, you'll be in big trouble with Margaret, with MC. Cheers, Max Factor. No, he meant isn't it great. Hey, Margaret? You'll be in trouble. But nice to hear from you, Uncle Max. Oh, look, that's who you are to me, all right, Uncle Max. I love it. And I've got Annalisa's pick of the week right now. Now, hello, Annalisa. Don't work too hard. Hope you're having a great old quiet listen. This is I am Still Standing, DJ Funk. And, yeah, so it's time for an Access All Areas listener choice. And this one comes straight from the AAA family. Our girl, Annalisa, has hit the text line with an absolute monster of a track for a Saturday afternoon. If you need a serious injection of adrenaline, Annalisa has chosen the perfect remix for your dial. DJ Funk Deluxe takes out the disco chords, slams down a heavy driving house beat, and delivers pure dance floor escapism. Annalisa, this one is for you, gorgeous. Here is DJ Funk with I'm Still Standing. Of course you are.

Hello, Annalisa. Wow, what a great track. I'm Still Standing. And that was Annalisa's pick of the week. Love your girlfriend. And we've got Margaret coming up after Tony from Briar Hill's request. Tony from Briar Hill, we've got What a Wonderful World, Sam Cooke.

0: Yes, indeed. What a wonderful world. Sam Cooke, Tony from Briar Hills, request. And make sure you blow up the text line with all the Bombers versus the Cats updates. So make sure you blow up the text line between now and even during Boogie. Look at that naughty girl. Even during the Boogie Wonderland, make sure you blow up the text line with the results. Well, I'm hoping actually that that the Bombers win. Now, this is probably the only time I would disagree and not like Mr. Geelong very much, kind of thing. You're welcome, Tony from Briar Hill. Thanks, AJ. Yep, no worries at all. Okay, we're ready to bring her in. Let's see what she's up for dinner tonight after the show. But gorgeous, welcome back. Oh, I can tell them. Hello, darling. You're in trouble. I'm in trouble.
1: Oh, no, Patrick's in trouble. Isn't.
0: Yeah, isn't. So it's not, you know, not, it's not great having you back at all.
1: And after I bought him chocolate.
0: Oh, did what?
1: Everybody that sat in for me, I gave them all a box of Marvelous Creations. Yeah.
0: Oh, nice.
1: I want it back now, Patrick.
0: Yeah.
1: Yeah, that's it.
0: And where's Uncle Max? I don't know, for just whatever reason. And Uncle Max, you have to come back soon too. Anyway, hello, darling. Welcome back home, as I said to you the other day. First of all, how are you? You good?
1: Yeah, I'm good. I've got a knee brace, but,
0: Yeah. Oh, yeah. Painful still?
1: My knee's still sore, yeah. Mm. But, you know, it's...
0: And what about the knee? So you said my knee's still. Knee's yeah, still. Yeah, sorry, boom, boom. That's that time of the afternoon.
1: Yeah.
0: No, it's still sore. That's not good.
1: Yeah. It's getting better.
0: Yeah. Jeez, you're off too long, though.
1: 6 weeks.
0: God, eh? All up. That was longer even than I realised or thought. You know what I mean?
1: Yeah.
0: Yeah.
1: Yeah, I haven't sort of been off for more than a couple of weeks ever.
0: Yeah. You must have died.
1: Yeah. Although Maya made it nice because her 21st, that week we went and stayed in a motel. Yeah, she's 21.
0: Yeah, got it.
1: We went and stayed in a nice motel.
0: Yeah?
1: And
0: whereabouts, can I ask where?
1: Just down, near Hawthorne.
0: Okay.
1: Over there. I can't think of the name of the suburb.
0: That's all right.
1: But, yeah. We stayed down there. It was nice. And it's part of the Park Royal lot. So, yeah.
0: And what, did you have dinner or what sort of celebration?
1: Yes, we had a cake. We had dinner.
0: Mm-hmm.
1: And Marissa and Maya made dinner.
0: Yeah.
1: So it was... it was okay.
0: Really? Hey, darling, let me just interrupt, right? So Uncle Max has redeemed himself. He said, I meant it is great to have you back, Margaret. Cheers.
1: Okay.
0: I think
1: I'll
0: we know.
1: Forgive you. Forgive you.
0: And just, I had to blow it out, meaning something else. Nah, just kidding.
1: I knew he was kidding.
0: Mm-hmm. Yeah. So it's good to have you back, though, obviously.
1: Yes.
0: So not last, Tuesday or the Wednesday? Maybe the Tuesday?
1: The Tuesday I done my show and I followed that hotly with Frank's.
0: Oh, really?
1: Not Tuesday, on the Tuesday before. So mm-hmm. I've been back 2 weeks.
0: Yeah, how is Frankie Baby too?
1: He's good. It was
0: him.
1: Evan.
0: I'm waiting.
1: Evan was working, so he couldn't get in. Yeah.
0: Okay.
1: Yeah, mm-hmm. So that sort of threw that out of whack.
0: Mm.
1: But, Frank knows I'll always fill in.
0: Yeah,
1: for him
0: that's right.
1: On a Tuesday morning.
0: Actually, I thought I nearly needed you too the other day because I was a bit crook getting over the flu. I was getting over it, so I thought, I'm all right. And then I hit the, hit it again.
1: I've had all my shots. I'm good.
0: Yeah, but even people, I know many people who've had the shot and they still get terribly sick, even more often than I do.
1: Yeah, the first ever shot I flew I had back in the early 80s, I thought I was going to die. Even my hair hurt.
0: Ew, your hair?
1: Yeah, I couldn't brush my hair. Oh. It was so painful.
0: Yeah, okay.
1: Yeah, everything hurt.
0: Oh.
1: So, and I sort of went, I'm never having another flu shot ever.
0: Ew.
1: But then I did because nursing,
0: Do you believe in them? Oh, I suppose, yeah.
1: You have to. Are they true? Can't work.
0: Yeah. And any other news? What's happening on Boogie Wonderland tonight, for example?
1: I got a 12-incher, of course.
0: Yes. What would that be?
1: I can't tell you that.
0: Oh, yeah, hang on, there she goes.
1: Nice
0: She's good
1: try.
0: With the teasing, actually.
1: Nice try.
0: Give us a tease. Yeah. Come on, give us a tease.
1: I will say it's a female singer.
0: Is that all? Big deal. And what else? Come on,
1: She's
0: give
1: a great singer.
0: From the 80s?
1: Yeah.
0: All right, early 80s.
1: I'm not saying any more than that.
0: And dancey tune?
1: Yeah.
0: Mm-hmm. And does it spin? Yes. Mm-hmm. No, it's not vinyl, is it?
1: No,
0: is it vinyl?
1: No, it's not on vinyl.
0: It's not on vinyl.
1: It's on CD.
0: All right, so that's...
1: I was going to bring the vinyl in, and then I thought, you know.
0: Yeah, too many to carry.
1: Too much to carry.
0: And all that. God, let alone your trolley. Bloody hell.
1: Well, I've already been and done some shopping.
0: Yeah. Oh, that's right. So, and thank you so much for the writing book.
1: Because I heard the message in the car park. Right. I need a notebook.
0: I know. Now, why read this out on air? Is it clean enough?
1: You can read it. Yeah, of course it's clean.
0: Let me see. Now, I said, Margaret, please write in the new book. And she goes, oh, God. And I said, and date it. Dear AJ, use this wisely to keep track of music. Music played. Lots of love and kisses, Margaret. And three kisses.
1: See, thank
0: that's you, Gorge.
1: Nothing bad.
0: Use this wisely. Thank you, Teach.
1: Use it wisely.
0: All right. Thank you so much. Well, I mean, God, look at this. No wonder I run out, though. Look, there's only big writing, scribbling, and, like, each page. Look at that. Like, unlike your neat colour-coded song tracks. You know what I mean? So,
1: yes.
0: Anyway, I'll have to.
1: I am a bit, you know, funny like that.
0: Like that. Very neat. All right.
1: I do like to know what I've played, and then if I do Wonderland again next week, I don't repeat tracks.
0: Oh, well, having said that, though, I do have a playlist, of course. But I get you.
1: Yeah,
0: That's cool. It's 14 to 5.
1: Yes.
0: What else on Boogie? Can you give us any other? What else you're playing?
1: Well, I've got a.
0: And then what's happening for dinner tonight?
1: I've got stuff from the '70s, eighties, nineties, and some very recent stuff that I'm going to play.
0: Gee, Wizzo.
1: It is really bouncy.
0: Yeah?
1: Yeah.
0: Good job.
1: Really bouncy, jivey. Yes. Yes.
0: That's good.
1: So,
0: and then what's for dinner later? Are you cooking or...?
1: Well, I've half cooked it already. I'm having, believe it or not, I'm just having sausages.
0: Oh, yeah, yum.
1: Yep.
0: In bread? Yeah.
1: In bread with tomato sauce. HP sauce, actually.
0: I think it's Dave Graham Jr. doesn't have sauce, I don't think.
1: Yeah.
0: But
1: I have brown sauce.
0: Yeah.
1: I like
0: is that
1: my
0: the steak sauce?
1: HP.
0: Oh, that one.
1: That one.
0: Well, is that very English and like Celtic?
1: Yeah,
0: you know,
1: British.
0: Because we all had that. Yeah.
1: Yeah, very
0: it's
1: British.
0: It's a big gum. Exactly.
1: Yeah.
0: I've got Mr. Geelong. Great show as always from the quality Queen AJ. Ew, get this though. Cats are well in front and your Bombers a long way to go. Ew, Mr. Geelong.
1: Oh, well.
0: Hey, I wonder.
1: It's only football.
0: I know, but I love it. But,
1: I know. Handball,
0: anyway.
1: I call it.
0: Who? Don't get out. Out. You're not even. Actually, was it? Did you tune into Gary's?
1: I nearly wore my soccer shirt in tonight and then I thought, no, I better not.
0: Hey, did you tune into Gary's show on Wednesday?
1: Yeah.
0: Fantastic. Of
1: and
0: course.
1: Then I came in and done
0: that's
1: my
0: right.
1: show.
0: Well, that's right. And then you couldn't even start your show on time because you chin-wagging Peter
1: with
0: McKenna.
1: Peter McKenna.
0: Oh, anyway.
1: Got a photo.
0: Great interview, though. Oh, that's good.
1: Yep.
0: Yeah, that was good. And I'm going to be on Gary Ross's show in a couple weeks.
1: Yeah, we were talking about the fact that my cousins, he taught them at Fairfield Primary.
0: Yeah. I think I heard that.
1: Yeah, so.
0: Wonderful. Yeah. All right, gorgeous. I'll let you go on this one. Going to we'll play a bit of Billy Ocean. It's 12 to 5. I'll try and
1: don't
0: go out.
1: Don't you want to know what I'm having for dessert?
0: Oh yeah, what did you say you're having for dinner? Oh yeah, sausages. You know, I've got. Like,
1: and then I'm having tiramisu.
0: Oh yum!
1: With strawberries.
0: Oh really? Yum!
1: And
0: yes,
1: coconut ice cream because I'm lactose intolerant. So
0: no, yuck.
1: So I've got the.
0: That doesn't sound. I don't like.
1: I like the coconut ice cream.
0: It sounds too much. Okay.
1: I like coconut.
0: Yeah, I do. Ish, but not overdone, of course.
1: Yeah, and for all those people that want to watch the Sky Event, it's on the 12th. Sky Event.
0: The Sky Event that I mentioned.
1: Up
0: yeah, thank you. Now
1: on
0: you're
1: the 12th
0: tidying
1: of
0: up what I said. Yes.
1: Yeah,
0: on
1: I tidied up Andy.
0: So that's
1: this
0: better.
1: Morning.
0: Yeah. The oh right. Oh really? No, I was actually I only spoke about it before on my show.
1: Oh, she couldn't remember who done the Hulk, and it was Lou Ferrigno.
0: Oh, we're talking about something else now, but anyway.
1: She couldn't remember those things.
0: Yeah,
1: so
0: well, anyway, I did mention it's Dr. Andy because I had her on just before. Did you hear?
1: Yes,
0: oh, yeah,
1: I did.
0: And I mentioned about the Sky Event. That was more articulate than how I explained it. thanks, gorgeous.
1: You've got to get up early in the morning, though, to watch it.
0: Well, that's just my life as well. That's what I do.
1: Yeah.
0: So, yeah.
1: I do too. So
0: yeah, that's right.
1: I've been up since 5.
0: Yeah. We do it from each other end of it, though, but you're still up and I'm getting up,
1: well,
0: I think. Sometimes, anyway.
1: I'm up at 5 a.m., 6 o'clock in the morning.
0: That's right.
1: And I usually don't go to sleep until 1 or 2.
0: Yeah.
1: I only have a couple of hours.
0: Hey, the hook. cooks have, go, not the
1: go,
0: cooks, the
1: play
0: hook.
1: Music.
0: Yeah,
1: now,
0: off you go. Off you go. We're going to have a listen to Caravan.
1: Turn me off.
0: Ah, whatever. Catch you, Gorge. Catch you on the flip side.
1: Catch you on the flip side.
0: But don't you, is it? Yeah, good. See you, darling. Bye. Have a good show.

had a late starter. Not so much that he wasn't tuned in, but a late requester. And it is Jake. Any chance I can make a last-minute request for Love Sensation? And let's just take that out, yeah, for a secco. Oh, yeah, let's move Caribbean Queen on. Oh, sorry, Billy. Love Sensation, Madonna and Kylie Minogue. The collab we never knew we needed. Thanks, favourite radio superstar. Thank you, Jake. This is for you, Love Sensation. Woo!

Okay, so sorry, Jake, because it came in late. That's just a taste of what you'll get. We'll play it in full next Saturday. Love Sensation. Such a great song, Jake. And Madonna, Kylie, our Kylie. And so sorry I had to cut them a bit short. But I will play it, as I said, in full. So it's a bit of a taste of it. But looking forward to hearing it in full, of course.

We've just landed this craft for another episode of Access All Areas. Thank you for hanging out, dropping requests and tearing up the text line. Now, if you miss the show, and to quote Dr. E, you better have a good excuse, and as I say, otherwise you know where you'll end up. 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Stay tuned right here because Margaret is filling in for Ethan and is up next with Boogie Wonderland to keep the party going. Also, a quick teaser, as I mentioned before, Wednesday week, the 19th of August, I'm guesting on the Gary Ross show, on Gary's show, I should say. Lock it in for some studio chaos. Does he know what he's getting into? Yes, he does. And I'll be back in touch with you, Gary Ross, too, by the way. Anyway, back next Saturday from 3 to 5. Take care. Have a brilliant week ahead. And remember, don't you dare touch that dial.

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Hello, welcome, and it's Margaret sitting in for Ethan, in case you missed everybody saying I was sitting in for Ethan today. There we go. Going to have a lot of fun, a lot of good music to play, and we're going to get started right now with Adam and the Ants, Prince Charming.

0: Queen, of course. I wouldn't not play Queen. Anybody that knows me knows that. Yes, I have requests and... come on. This stupid thing's gone nuts on me. Panel, come on. Now I can read it. Hi, Margaret. Good to hear you back on air. Hope you are feeling better. Can I request Respectable by Mel and Kim from Christopher? You most certainly may. Whether I play it or not's another thing, of course, Christopher. But you can request, yeah. Nah, I'm going to play it. It's okay. I'm just stirring. And Michelle. Hi, Michelle. Hi, Margaret. Can you please play Talking Heads? We're on the way to nowhere for the Essendon Football Club. Thank you, Michelle. Oh, you are a bit of a stirrer there, Michelle. Do you know my niece has got an interview with them on Tuesday? Yes. So hopefully she gets a job with them because that'll be good. She'd like that. All right, I better play a few of these, hey? Otherwise, before I know it, it'll be 5:30 and then it'll be 6 o'clock and I'll be way behind, like I normally am. So let's get some of these done.
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0: Oh, that was it. I was waiting for it to do some more. Usually does, you know, just jumps on and does a few more bits for me. Tim writes, hi, Margaret. Hope all is well. Tuned in. Cheers, Tim. Thank you, Tim. Yes, it's all good now. I've got a brace on my knee, but, you know, that'll go in time. You know, a couple of months, I suppose. Maybe less, who knows? Anyway, it doesn't really bother me. And Dave Graham Jr., good afternoon, Margaret. Great songs. Thank you, Dave Graham Jr. Now, I should back announce what I played before, which was Queen, Don't Stop Me Now, Michael Jackson, Don't Stop Till You Get Enough, Adam and the Ants, Prince Charming. Yes. This one's all done now. I've shifted things around, pulled one CD out, put another one in, and that says that I can play Respectable, Mel and Kim for Christopher, and we will get to Talking Heads in a couple of songs.

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0: Oh, there we go. Road to Nowhere. And that was for Michelle. Before that, we had Cyndi Lauper, Girls Just Want to Have Fun. Whitney Houston, Dance With Somebody. Mel and Kim, Respectable. Okay, caught up. Now, I got some more messages. Yes, I have. AJ, great catching up, Gorge. Thank you, Gorge. Yes, it was lovely seeing you too. We have to do it more often. And Archie, I am not Ethan. Archie, I don't care how good it's sounding. I would be horrified to think that I actually sound like Ethan. I don't, I hope. But he wrote, "Hey, Ethan, sounding awesome on Boogie Wonderland. Loving the track, Never Gonna Be Respectable. What a classic tune. As always, catch you soon, Archie." I will pass that on to Ethan. sorry, darling. I know who you are, and I realised you probably didn't hear the start. And Max, Margaret, great songs. Can I request Cool Change by Little River Band? Top show. You most certainly may, and I will play it later in the show. But right now I have to play a few of these because I'm trying to sort of be on time, more or less. Probably less more than more. Yeah. If you don't understand that, it's okay.
1: Gog! Who are you?
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0: That's it. It's actually doing it right tonight. It's a bit scary. I'm not used to doing it the right way. It usually does all weird things to me, so when the computer's actually behaving and doing the right thing, I worry. Okay, here, where am I up to? Here are the Weather Girls. It's raining men. Yeah, whatever.

0: Jazzy Jeff and Boom Shake the Room. And before that, David Bowie, Young Americans, Little River Band, Cool Change for Max, and the Weather Girls, It's Raining Men. And I suppose, you know, I said who cares, but, you know, some people might if, you know, they're into guys falling all over them.
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0: Alrighty, yeah, send requests if you've got any. Coming up in a little while, we've got John Farnham for Guessy Who. Yeah, AJ, of course. And we've also got ABBA, and that's for James Ruffett, because he likes ABBA. Yeah, I try and make everybody happy within reason. Okay, I add that just to be on the safe side. Yes, because you never know what could happen. Alrighty, we do have the 7-inch, and it plays for just under 7 minutes, so I'm going to have to watch my timing for that one. It comes in at 6:58. There's a clue for you. Yes, female singer, 80s. 6 minutes and 58 seconds for the song. Yep. That's all the help I'm giving you, by the way. I'm mean. I'm like Ethan. I'm mean when it comes to giving clues. Ha. But you'll love the song when I play it. I have no doubt whatsoever. Here is Toto, Africa.

0: I love that song. In case nobody's actually worked that out yet. I love the whole TV show, actually. So, you know, stands to reason I'd like the song. Canvas, Wayward Son from Supernatural. DJ Bobo's Somebody Dance With Me. Well, yeah, I only sit on chairs nowadays to dance. Tough. And Toto, Africa. Now, stay tuned, AJ, because straight after this break, I do have your John Farnham ready. And James, you didn't have to send me a message asking for Voulez-Vous. I already had it written down as what I was going to play. Yeah. Not that I know you real well or anything much. Okay. Time to play a couple of these.
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6: Hi, I'm Frances Peters Little, daughter of legendary singer Jimmy Little. My dad was just like everyone else with chronic kidney disease. He fought it hard for years, but eventually it took his life. My dad would want you to know that kidney disease affects about 60,000 of our mob, but worse still, 9 out of 10 people don't even know they have it. So, even if you don't think you have any health issues, do yourself and your family a favour and ask your doctor or local AMS to check your kidneys.

0: There you go, James ABBA, and I done a double play. Yes, I done ABBA Voulez-Vous, because you always request that one, so I don't actually have to be a mind reader, as you put it. Margaret the mind reader strikes again, spooky. I am spooky, but you know, apart from that, I'm a bit goth, can't help it. I just know that you love that song, so there you go. And ABBA's Rock Me. Before that, George Ezra and A Shotgun, because I haven't played that for ages. And John Farnham, and I played that for Ange, seemed like a good idea. And also got a message from Dave from Retrolized and Moods. So hang on. Is it gonna? It's not. No, it's not going to do it for me. Of course it's not. Yes, from Retrolized, and you can catch Dave at 6 o'clock Wednesday mornings with Retrolized, and he always does a good show. And I like his guess this song, and he reads out the words or the lyrics rather to a song, and yeah, he tries to make his voice sound all mysterious, but Dave, doesn't work, not really. Just read them out. It's going to be the same whatever way you do it. But he said, hey Margaret, nice variety and mix in the playlist. Keep rocking us Saturday night. I shall do that. Absolutely. I've got plenty more rocky songs to go, but right this very minute, it's time that I did a verse.
1: Expect the unexpected.
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0: Yes, expect the unexpected. Scratch Card Wednesday. My equal favourite Scottish band. Yeah, because I really can't decide between the two bands. So, you know. Anyway, here is their song, A Sinner.

0: Guess who hit the wrong CD player?
1: Yep, that would have been me. Yeah. So you got another ABBA. Margaret, any chance you're undertaking a coup and staying on till midnight? No, because the shopping centre will be closed at 10 o'clock and if my car's not out of the car park, I'm stuck here. And, I'm not going to be stuck here all night. Sorry, James. All right, let me just do these.
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1: All right, we've got 20 minutes. We've got about 15 minutes, 14 minutes, 13 minutes before... Yeah, working that out in my head. Before I play you the secret song, 7-inch. Nobody's tried to guess it yet tonight. How about that? But this person was exposed to all sorts of music growing up, much like I was. And, she came really good in her music. But it took a little while to get listened to. People didn't really think she would make it as a pop singer. And she did try to be a rock singer and a country singer and a pop rock singer and a soft rock singer. So she tried a lot of different genres, but she did make it and people did love her music. But first, we're going to play Starship. Yeah, you know the song. Sing along loud. If you're in your car, wind your windows down. Let everybody hear it.
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Here is my other favourite Scottish band. Went and seen them last year. We'll be going to see them when they return next year. And I'm really looking forward to it. Scary Vaw and Take My Hand. It was going to be New Kids on the Block, but meh.

0: Gary Vaughan, Take My Hand. 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There you go. One guess, but no, wrong. However, I will give you another clue. She was blonde. Yeah. That's not much of a clue, is it? That's not very fair. Let me think. What else can I tell you that doesn't actually give it away? Her song was originally in regard to vampires, but it got kind of changed. Yeah. That's a pretty huge clue, actually, if you have any idea who this singer is. Yeah, that is a big one. All right, got to play this.
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0: Ah, there we go. Olga is in the building. She's getting herself ready to go on air. Still nobody has guessed who this wonderful singer is. Never mind. I suppose, you know, you don't know, you don't know. But you will as soon as I start to play her song. You will go kick, kick, kick. I should have got that. Yeah, you will. Here's your last clue. She's Welsh. And here is the song, Bonnie Tyler, Total Eclipse of the Heart.

Thank you for listening. I hope you enjoyed Bonnie Tyler. It is now time for Olga and the Columba Crew, and she has a visitor. Hang on a minute. Okay, do you want me to put on another song while we try and sort it? Okay, lucky you people, you are now getting Have You Ever Seen the Rain, Bonnie Tyler, double play while we try and sort this out.

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1: Good evening, Melbourne. Welcome to tonight's edition of the Carumba Crew. Having a little bit of technical difficulties here in the studio tonight, but with Margaret's help, seem to be still hitting myself on the side of the head. That doesn't seem to help me tonight. It's not my head. Let's get that through. But thank you very much to Margaret for filling in for Ethan for the last 2 hours of Boogie Wonderland. Hopefully we get to hear Ethan next week from 5 p.m. where he'll be back in to present another edition of Boogie Wonderland. But right now you are here with me. I am Olga, taking you through right up until 9 o'clock tonight. And in the hot seat with me to keep me sane, to keep me happy, I've got my favourite son in the studios with me tonight.
2: Hello.
1: Hi. Of course, this is John, if you're not familiar with him. It is, of course, John, my favourite son. Are you my favourite?
2: Well, you announced it, so yeah.
1: You must be. Good evening to Jacob, my other son, who's also my favourite son. Oh, getting very suspect and very suspicious there, aren't we? Very suspicious or not?
2: Kind of.
1: Anyway, how are you tonight, John?
2: I'm all right.
1: You can hear properly?
2: Yeah, I can hear.
1: Sounding okay?
2: It's all right.
1: Apart from me being just a little bit flustered tonight?
2: Yeah.
1: You can hear the music and everything in the background there?
2: Yeah.
1: Yeah, you can hear. Okay, all right. I'm glad you can, because I can't. I'm just flying by the seat of my pants tonight, and that's okay, because that's what kind of happens sometimes, doesn't it?
2: Yeah, definitely. Yeah,
1: it definitely does. Do you have any songs that you want to hear first up tonight, John? I'm going to throw it to you. What would you like to hear tonight, mate?
2: Nothing much.
1: I know you're probably going to ask me for something by Jason Derulo, which I'm always happy to oblige and play for you. What did you want to hear? Let's do this one, seeing as though

96.5 Vino FM. That is a little bit of Katy Perry with The One That Got Away. Especially for Kerry tonight, we're just going to change it up just a little bit and play for her a little bit of... With the one and only. Oh, we love a bit of Pitbull here on the Combo Crew. When he

0: Here's to Jane and Lily and the girls that fight for equal pay, equal rights. Now, some of us are pit bulls, too. We appreciate the things you do. And thanks again for shining a light on the women that work from 9 to 5.
1: It's my pleasure.
2: Right there, that is a little bit of Pitbull and Dolly Parton with Powerful Women, which I'm going to say is dedicated to every mother out there that has boys or a boy in her family. I don't know how mums can cope feeding a boy in the family. I've got two, and I know Kerry's got two as well. How do you survive? Because I tell you what, I've got my young fella in here tonight. He's just turned 12. And when I say he's just turned 12, I mean it. He's just turned 12, very, very fresh 12. Closer to 11 than he is to 12, I reckon. But I can't. He had dinner at home. Probably shouldn't say it on air because Jacob might be listening. I reckon he's had that whole burger with two bites. He shoved it in his mouth. He's had a little bit of pasta. Actually, he's had a lot of pasta for dinner as well. And I was eyeing off my burger as well. I'm only up to my lunch, bro. I had my breakfast about 3 o'clock this afternoon. Now he's slapping his tummy. Unreal. If you are a parent of a boy, I would love to know, how did you survive? How many mortgages did you have to take out to feed them? Because I'm actually sitting here tonight looking through the window at my young fella going, I don't know how I'm going to survive. I don't know. I might have to. I really don't know how I'm going to survive this. But 0456 965 965. If you have any advice for me, how what do you do? How do you survive a teenage boy? Like how actual, and I mean it quite sincerely, how do you survive them? Coming up next, this is a little bit of Broken Window Serenade, Whiskey Myers. On 96.5, this is the Corumba Crew on Inner FM.

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0: On 96.5 in RFM, right, there was just a little bit of Shakira with, what was it, John? Do you remember what it was? Shakira and Beyonce with Beautiful Liar. Now, hey, listen, I believe you have a very special hello that you want to send out across the airways tonight. So I'll give you the microphone and hand it on over.
1: Yeah, I would like...
0: Oh, hang on. Sorry, mate. Try that now.
1: Yeah, I'd like to say hello to Raph and Seb and Grayson for, like participating after school in the group chat, and, like, as soon as I get home, I get bing, bing, bing, one message from Grayson.
0: Which sometimes isn't always a good thing, is it?
1: Yeah, sometimes it isn't a good thing, but sometimes it could be hilarious as well.
0: Oh, because when your phone goes ping, ping, ping, guess what?
1: You get the message as well.
0: Absolutely. So good evening to Grayson tonight and Seb and Raph. Who else is in that Lego Boys chat that's always notifying me?
1: I think it's just those.
0: Yeah, they're the main culprits. I mean, they're your main friends that are always causing ping messages, aren't they?
1: Yeah.
0: Yeah. Good evening to you boys as well from me. Hope you're having a wonderful night, and you're very proud of your mate here on radio, on live 96.5 in our FM. But let's keep on kicking out the music right now. What are we going to get into next, John? Do you have any idea?
1: Rain Me In, maybe. I don't know.
0: No, we don't. Not a bit of Rain Me In. Let's get into Word for the Wind by Ella Langley. Not playing this one for the first time here on the Crumber Crew. But it is in the charts at the moment. She's all over the charts at the moment. This is at number 41, moving down the charts last week at number 34.

0: On 96.5 in RFM, right, there is just a little bit of Olivia Dean with Nice to Each Other. And I've told that just with that last track, I've had to be nice to John, because I did cut his video message short. Are you going to... This is live on air, everybody. We're going to wait for John to jump on. No, not going to do it. See, this is what happens. I give him the opportunity to fix up something that I did wrong. And does he want to fix up my problem that I did wrong? No. Good evening, Jordan. I know that Jordan's out there tonight and maybe not really listening to the show, but waiting to hear a very special hello to him. There's your mate across the studio. You can see the panel light is on and all the rest of it, but he doesn't want to say hello to you, so I'm going to do it. Good evening, Jordan. Hope you're having a brilliant night and hope you're having a fantastic time, whatever you're doing.
1: Mate, I am going to give you a shout-out, but I already gave one. Hi, Jordan. Hello, Melbourne. This is my friend Jordan, even though he's not here in the studio, but he's listening, kind of, 50-50, yeah.
0: Yeah, there you go. Happy now. We're all good now. Okay, let's keep on kicking on with the music tonight. We're about to get into a little bit of Madonna and Kylie right now. This is A Love Sensation, a collaboration between two absolute geniuses at work on 96.5.
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If you know this intro, you're my kind of person. 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Oh, I know it.

0: can you hear me on your headphones?
1: Yeah, now I can.
0: All right. Now you know the difference between mum singing in the headphones and mum singing, just singing in general. You know what? That really scared me because sometimes Kerry messages me and she says, I can hear you over the airways singing. And I'm like, no, you can't because I haven't got my microphone on. And then now you just did it to me as well. So I'm like, of course it can't. No one can hear me singing if my microphone's not on. That doesn't sound right at all unless there's something really scary going on. But I was singing wildly then, wasn't I?
1: Yeah, I think the people in China could have heard you.
0: That's on the other side of the globe, love. I wasn't singing that loud, was I?
1: Kind of, yeah.
0: Look, if anyone wanted to, you know, open the door to the studios and, you know, come on in uninvited, I certainly scared them away, didn't I? And there might be dogs howling on the other side of Heidelberg. That's quite possible. Maybe Max has got up and he started howling as well. Hey, speaking of dogs, How cute is our dog?
1: Oh, she looks adorable after the haircut, so, and she smells beautiful.
0: Our little puppy Rose, she went in for a dog groom today, and she's come home looking absolutely gorgeous. She's got a few new toys as well that she can play with in the car. I didn't tell you about those, and you're not getting your hands on those either, but that's just between me and Rose. So, yeah, she looks so cute.
1: Yes, she does.
0: She looks very, very cute.
1: And I might flip out if Dad doesn't bring her in tonight.
0: No, we'll bring her in when we get home. Kerry says that she didn't hear me singing, which is... That's pretty good, isn't it? If Kerry didn't hear me sing... Whoa, we're halfway there.
1: Oh. I'm glad that she didn't hear you sing.
0: Margaret's giving me a strange look through the studio. How to get your license revoked in one foul note. Foul being the operative word right there, of course. So before we had a little bit of Bon Jovi. Hey, did you see how all the audience were going crazy over Bon Jovi with his long hair and his earring and, you know, the guitarist? Bow, meow, meow, meow, meow, meow, meow, meow. You don't want that?
1: I don't mind that, but I don't like your meow thing. Like, kind of sounds like a cat.
0: Oh, I sound like a cat impersonating my guitar.
1: Yeah.
0: You know what? You're more of a shirt and tie kind of boy, aren't you? I'm just looking at you now going, what do I want to put you on a stage for with a microphone and a guitar for you? That's not your style, is it?
1: Maybe.
0: Maybe.
1: I like listening to music. Makes me have energy.
0: Okay, I see you in front of a podium with a shirt and tie on and the flag, and a flag behind you, and you're giving some sort of a presidential speech. That's what I see you as, talking about fish and chips and migration. I don't know, maybe yes, maybe no, I'm really not sure, but I think that's more your vibe than being on stage rocking it out. Do me chicho, aya dada mira. No, you can't do that dance.
1: I can do the dance, but I can sing better than you. Sorry.
0: Oh, okay. Fair enough. That is not how I sing.
1: That's exactly Leave what you
0: it. Do. Just, you need to stop right now, sir.
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0: 96.5 in RFM. That's a little bit of Treasure with Bruno Mars. Coming up next, we've got a little bit of Bella Kay with I Love It, I Love It, I Love It. And I'm going to look at John. John, what number is Bella Kay at the moment?
1: 17?
0: Yes, absolutely. From number 14 last week, moving down the charts to number 17 this week. This is I Love It, I Love It, I Love It, I Love It, I Love It, I Love It. Maybe not that many. But you get the drift, don't you?
1: Yeah.

0: right here on 96.5 in our FM. That is just a little bit of Bruno Mars with I Just Might. You're here with Olga and John, taking you through right up until 9 o'clock tonight. So just another 27 odd minutes to go, and I've got to admit, the young fella out the back there, I think he's hit a bit of a wall. I think, if I can say that really politely, he's definitely hit a wall. If you do want to send him a bit of a message to give him a bit of a perk up and a bit of encouragement, he'd love to hear from you. 0456 965 965. John, your auntie Anna has sent in a message. She says, "You sound really good tonight, mate. Not too sure about your mum, but you sound really good tonight." Oh, Anna, that's taken it a bit far, isn't it, love?
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0: No. Is that the shoe? I don't think so. No.
1: What about these?
0: No.
2: The blue?
0: No. Tuck tie that.
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0: Right here on 96.5 RFM, that's a little bit of Cat's Eye with Animal. Not playing that one for the first time because it's been in the charts for 2 weeks, and did I play it last week? Was I here last week? I'm looking at John. No, I wasn't. What was I doing last week?
1: Sick.
0: I was sick, was I? But I can remember playing that song. I don't know why. Maybe it was a new release the week before. And I don't even know where I'm going at the moment. It is getting up to 22 minutes to 9 o'clock here on the Corumba Crew. If you didn't know, Ariana Grande, she released an album during the week, and it is absolutely everywhere at the moment. And when I say everywhere, I mean everywhere. And her songs are littered all over the charts to the point where, I don't know, she's just, it happens every time one of these beautiful artists, they're very popular, they release an album, and it's absolutely all over the charts. So the highest ranking song this week from her brand new album, this is called Petal. It's debuted at number 5 this week on the ARIA charts, playing this one for the first time here on the Corumba Crew from Ariana Grande.

0: Right, there is a brand new one from Ariana Grande. I did make a mistake. That isn't the highest ranking track from Ariana Grande on the ARIA Top 50 charts tonight. She does have a higher track in there. That's actually sitting in at number 5. She's also holding the spot for the number 2 song as well. I just kind of missed it because that track's been in there for a little while now. It's been in the charts for 6 weeks, the number 2 song. But debuting at number 5, that was Petal from the album of the same name. Have you heard that one before, John?
1: No, I haven't. That's actually the first time I've heard it here.
0: Okay, great. Are you all right, mate? Because that just sounded... Did you hear yourself? You didn't hear yourself then, but that was really funny. I'm going to say that. Poor John. He's not feeling very awake at the moment. Can I say that? Is that okay if I say that?
1: Yeah, you can.
0: Okay, yeah. He's not very awake anymore. But that's okay, mate. Hold in there. We've got another 17 odd minutes before the Crumba Crew show finishes. Sitting in at number 4 this week on the ARIA charts, this is Rain Me In. You know this one.
1: Yeah, I'm pretty sure.
0: We're pretty sure.

0: Right there, that is Ariana Grande with Hate That I Made You Love Me. I think that's your song, isn't it? Because you're unexpectedly... No, you love that I love you. You don't hate that I love you.
1: Yeah, I love that you love me.
0: Okay, that's good because I love you a lot. How's your night been, my favourite son?
1: It's been 50-50.
0: 50-50, why? Because you only ate half of my extra burger?
1: No, it's because I'm tired.
0: Oh, and you've got Sunday school tomorrow too, don't you? Buck so up. You're up early. What do you want for breakfast?
1: Food. I don't know.
0: This coming from a big bake, he doesn't care what he gets as long as he gets something, right?
1: Sure. Yeah, I'll take that.
0: You'll take that. You'll take anything. So tell me, we're back into week three of school.
1: Yahoo.
0: Sorry?
1: Yahoo.
0: Yahoo. Okay, that was a very... Yahoo. Like, what? Sorry, what was that? Yahoo. I should say it is 5 to 9 at the moment and Johnny's just in grade 6, aren't you, mate?
1: Yeah, I'm in grade 6.
0: Just turned 12 and he's not used to staying up late on a Saturday night, not up until 9 o'clock at least. You normally get to bed at 7 o'clock and you're yelling at your brother to turn off the light and stop reading by about 8.
1: Mm-hmm.
0: And you're normally snoring at this time and deep into snooze land.
1: Yeah, snooze land.
0: So you are well past your bedtime at the moment, but you know what? So am I. What's been happening during the week? I've been going to bed pretty much at the same time you have. We've been yelling at each other through the walls, night, John, night, Mum. And we're done, right? Yeah. And then Jacob comes in to say goodnight to me and he's like, night, Mum. And I'm like, he's like, oh, sorry, Mum, I didn't mean to scare you. I'm like, I'm scared, bro. Like, you don't know. Imagine, right, a great big kid jumping on top of you and then trying to kiss your face while you're sleeping. And I'm like, oh, my God.
2: Night, Mum, I love you.
0: Like, oh, my gosh. I just had an out-of-body experience.
2: Night, Mum, I love you.
0: Like, I've been asleep for an hour and a half already. I was asleep after the first three news stories after 6 o'clock, actually. That's what happens to me. And then does he come, when he comes into bed at 8 o'clock, which is probably late for him anyway, does he come in quietly?
1: Nope, he goes like boom, boom, boom, turn on his torch, click, click, oopsies, wrong line, pick, pick, boom, boom, boom. Hey, Dad, where's Bibi? Boom, boom, boom, boom.
0: I think he woke me up last night to look for... No, he didn't wake me up last night to look for Bibi. He woke me up last night because he wanted to put Bibi in the wash, which is a whole different story. We're not going to get into that, are we?
1: I like to.
0: No, we're not. If he is listening, we're going to embarrass him talking about what happened. I don't even know what happened. All I know is that you and Dad were peeing yourselves laughing at the poor kid and he had to put his pyjamas in the wash at, I don't know, whatever time it was, very, very late, and he had to wear something else to bed. Anyway, number one all around us at the moment. Do you know what the number one song at the moment is?
1: Choosing Texas?
0: Yeah, by Ella Langley. 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
1: Inner FM.

0: absolutely hopeless, this kid. He puts his headphones on, but they're not plugged in. I've got no words.
1: Hey, guys, it is coming up to 9 o'clock here on the Crumble Crew. It is time for Olga and John to sign out for the night.
2: Yeah.
1: Thank you.
0: Yeah.
1: Says John. Guys, I'll catch you next week from 7 p.m. Till then, everyone, have a wonderful, wonderful week. And remember, you are here for a good time.
2: Not a long time.
1: So?
2: Good night.
1: Make the most of it, everyone. And good night from the two of us. Have a wonderful, wonderful week. Good night, everyone.
2: Go to sleep and don't stay up late like I did. Good night.
1: You didn't stay up late. You came in to present the radio show with me.
2: Yeah, but it's still late for me.
1: Okay, then. Good night, John.
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Now, let's get into the music. And to begin this week, we have a band who hail from Melbourne, Things We Built. They have a new song. It's called Daddy's Gone Disco. 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

0: 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It's an afternoon gig from 2 p.m. And before that, to begin the programme, we heard from the Melbourne band Things We Built and their new song, Daddy's Gone Disco. 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
0: Yeah, and I said every week, and I'll say it again this week, that without AMRAP there'd be no New Grooves programme on 96.5 Inner FM, and neither would there be many programmes featuring either exclusively or predominantly Australian independent music, new Australian independent music around the country, because we wouldn't have access to it. 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Now, next up, we have an artist who hails from the Gold Coast. Her name is Leisha Louise. She happens to be one of the best blues guitarists in the country. She has just released a brilliant new LP called Strike to Ignite. I'm going to play you a song from it. It's called Hot-Blooded Woman. This is Leisha Louise.

Melbourne's Holly Hebe and a wonderful new song called 19, lifted off her just released third EP, Mood Ring. And for those

The song is Living in a Dream. The artist is a guy called Adam Gardner, who hails from the north coast of New South Wales. That's his new single. He has an upcoming LP due out in September. Keep an eye out for it. Sounds a good song, isn't it? And before that, we heard from the artist who hails from the Gold Coast, Alicia Louise, and a song called Hot Blooded Woman, lifted off her brand new LP, Strike to Ignite, which is out now, which is absolutely brilliant. Contains lots of great guitar playing, great songs as well. Now, next up, we have a band who hail from Sydney. They are NFI, and if I was to try to describe NFI's music, I'd say in your face, because it is very much in your face. They have an LP called Get Cooked or Try Dying. I think that gives you a bit of a insight. That LP is out now. I'm going to play you a song from this LP, one of the few that I can play, because the others I have a lot of very fruity language. This one is called Mum and Dad. This is NFI.

0: Alex, the astronaut, the artist from Sydney, a great new song called In Nashville. It's lifted off her upcoming third LP, The Weird Ones, which will be released on the 25th of September. Look out for that. Alex, the astronaut, hadn't heard much new material from Alex for quite some time, but glad to see there's a third EP just about ready to be released. And I say that song In Nashville, I think it's brilliant. Before that, we heard from the Sydney band NFI with a song called Mum and Dad, lifted off their LP Get Cooked or Try Dying, which is out now. I think we can all learn from that. 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
0: Now, we have a band who hail from Adelaide. They are Sunsick Daisy, and I featured them on the programme quite a lot over the last 3 or 4 years for the simple reason is I think they are a brilliant band. They have a new single, and they also are working on their debut EP, which is almost complete. I hope it'll be released sometime later in the year. This new single is called Bitter Start. This is Sunsick Daisy.

That's a duo who hail from Perth, Papa Pete, and a great new song called Supreme. And before that, the Adelaide band Sunsick Daisy and their great new single called Bitter Start. And as I said, they are apparently almost finished working on their debut LP, which hopefully will be released before the end of the year. And if it does, it'll be well worth waiting for. And I certainly will be listening to it with great enthusiasm, as I have all of their music over the last few years. Now, we have next up a band who hail from Sydney. Now, a couple of months ago, I played their debut single called All Cities, Love and War. Well, actually, it was a double A-side, and they've just now flipped the thing over and are pushing The Other Side, which is an equally really, really good song. It's called Kindred. The band is the band ADHD. And this is Kindred.

0: And that's the name of the song. I won't even pretend to know what it means, but I just think that is utterly, utterly gorgeous. It's from the Melbourne-based artist Merian, and that's her wonderful new single. I won't even try to pronounce it because I can't. Not the way she does, anyway. I just think that's a beautiful song. Golkagedikarina, something like that. Anyway. And before that, we heard from the Sydney band, the band ADHD, and a song called Kindred. 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
0: And now we have an artist who hails from Castlemaine in central Victoria. Elisa Hull is her name, of course. She's been around for a long time, and not only is she a wonderful singer and songwriter, she's also a great ambassador for disabilities, which is brilliant as well. Now, she has a new single, and she is launching the single with a couple of gigs, one in her hometown of Castlemaine at the Bridge Hotel on the 26th of August, and then the following day. She's in Melbourne for a matinee at Shotkickers on the 29th. Yeah, I think it's the 29th, 28th and 29th of August. But anyway, if you want all the details, booking details, go to Eliza Hull's website and all the information will be there. Anyway, she has this wonderful new single. It's called What You Made Me Do. This is Eliza Hull.

And that's the name of the song, Son of Man. It's from a band who hail from both the Gold Coast and Brisbane. Their members coming from both. I guess they meet in the middle somewhere. River Movement is the name of the band. As I said, the name of the song is Son of Man, and that's their new single. And before that, we heard from Eliza Hull, the artist who hails from Castlemaine in central Victoria, and a song called What You Made Me Do, and that's her new single. And as I mentioned before, she's playing a couple of gigs at the end of August on the 28th and the 29th. On the 28th, she's playing at the Bridge Hotel in her hometown of Castlemaine, and then the following afternoon in Melbourne at Shot Kickers on the 29th of August. Now we have another artist who hails from the Gold Coast, Casey Barnes. Casey has an LP called Made For This, which will be released at the end of this week, the 7th of August. I'm going to play you a song from it. It is a little thing called She Does. This is Casey Barnes.

0: That's an artist who hails from the Barossa Valley near Adelaide. Lizzie Hosking is her name. The song is called Unforgettable, and that's her new single, and a good one too. And before that, the artist from the Gold Coast, Casey Barnes, and his new song called She Does, lifted off his LP Made For This, which will be released at the end of this week on the 7th of August. And Casey Barnes will be playing some gigs around the place to promote the new LP, including a show here in Melbourne at the wonderful Espy in St Kilda on Friday the 14th of August. So put your, get your cowboy boots, your Akubras and RM Williams, and head on down to the Espy on Friday the 14th of August, and give Casey Barnes a really, really good show. I'm sure he'll put one on. 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The programme is New Grooves.
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0: Now we have an artist from Melbourne, Enola, and Enola has an EP called Nothing Lasts Forever, which is out now, and I'm going to play you a song from it. It's called Adore. This is Enola.

the artist who hails from the Sunshine Coast in Queensland, Ziggy Albert, and a great new song from him called I Need My Woman, and before that the Melbourne artist Enola and a song called Adore, lifted off the EP Nothing Lasts Forever, which is out now. Now we have an artist who hails from Adelaide. Maybe Hugo is the name. It's not his real name, but probably Hugo is. He has released a remix of a song he brought out a couple of months ago called Dress and Impress. It's called the Apollo Remix. This is Maybe Hugo.

0: That's the Melbourne artist Annie Rose Maloney with a wonderful new song called You Will Cry, recorded in glorious analog in her front room. It's just wonderful. And Annie Rose will be launching the single with a gig here in Melbourne at the Mary's Creek Tavern on Sunday, the 16th of August. Be a great night. Well worth getting down there, catching Annie Rose Maloney. She writes wonderful, wonderful songs. And before that, we heard from the Adelaide artist Maybe Hugo and a song called Dress and Impress, the Apollo remix. You are listening to New Grooves on 96.5 in her FM. Still
1: got it. Australia's heart and spirit lies in its people and the stories we tell with song and music. And these voices should never be pushed aside by commercial forces that operate from outside Australia. We need to reconnect with the power of local music in our lives, no matter where we find music. We need to rediscover our local voices. 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The future of our cultural voice is in our hands.
0: Indeed it is, and the best way you can support local independent artists is to go and see them when they come and play in your town or city, just like Annie Rose Maloney with her show at the Merry Creek Tavern on Sunday, the 16th of August, if you are here in Melbourne. But it applies to any artist playing anywhere around the country. They love that interaction with a live audience, so support your favourite local independent artist when they come to your town. That is the message. Now we have a wonderful band from Sydney. I love this band. Body Type is their name. They have a new LP called Tally. I'm going to play you a song from it. Eye is a mouth, is a face, and they're playing some gigs in September. The details which I will give you after we listen to Body Type.

That's a collaboration between two Melbourne artists, Daniel J. Farthing and Anuja, and they came up with that wonderful song called Wild Love. It's their new single. And before that, the Sydney band Body Type and a little thing called Eye Is a Mouth Is a Face, lifted off their brand new LP Tally. And they've got a busy few months ahead because they're doing a pretty well national tour in September, including two Victorian dates, one at the Tote in Collingwood, of course, on the 24th of September, and then the following night at the Bridge Hotel in Castlemaine on the 25th of September. And then they're upping sticks and heading off to Europe and the UK, where they'll be supporting none other than Courtney Barnett. Should be huge few months for Body Type. Now we have a Melbourne band who've been around for a very long time, have been inactive for a very long time, but are now back. I'm talking about the Hoxton Creepers. They came to prominence in the 80s. They're a really, really great band. Produced some couple of Rip Snorter LPs, including their debut 12 Days in Paris, which they have re-released and will be touring. But also, they have released two new songs. I'm going to play you one of them. It is called Opposites Attract. This is Hoxton Creepers.

That's the Perth band Crooked Colours and a song called All Yours featuring Georgie Kay, lifted off their upcoming LP Dirt Road Gold, which will be released on the 21st of August. Now they're touring nationally in October, including a date here in Melbourne at the Northcote Theatre on Saturday the 24th of October. For all the other touring details, go to Crooked Colours socials and it's all there. And before that, the Melbourne band Hoxton Creepers and a song called Opposites Attract, which is their first new music in something like 35 years. Now they are currently just about to start touring around the country to mark the 40th anniversary of the release of their debut LP back in 1986, 12 Days in Paris, which is an amazing LP. It sounds as good today as it did back then. And they'll be playing a gig here in their hometown at the Croxton Bandroom on the 8th of August, which is this coming weekend. So if you'd like to hear 12 Days in Paris in its entirety, the first time in something like 35 or so years, get down to the Croxton Bandroom and see Hoxton Creepers. Now we have a duo from South Gippsland. They are No Promises. They have just released the title track off their third LP, which is also out now. The song is called Siren. This is No Promises.

0: That's the Brisbane producer, DJ Odd Mob, and a little thing called Take You There featuring Om Nom and Hyperbeam. It's Odd Mob's new single, and Odd Mob will be touring nationally in September and October, including a date here in Melbourne at the Timber Yard on Saturday, the 19th of September. And before that, we heard from the duo from South Gippsland here in Victoria, No Promises, and the title track off their brand new third LP, which is out now, Siren. 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
1: Picking up from?
2: I'm just on the Hume Highway.
1: Where?
2: On the side of the road.
1: I can't book a cab like that, sir. You know how long the Hume Highway is? It goes all the way to Melbourne.
2: Yeah, probably about halfway between Canberra and Sydney.
1: Yeah, well, the best thing to do is flag them down when you see one passing, sir. Thank you.
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0: Now, we have a band who hail from the Melbourne Bayside. They are the Cyber Project. They have a new song. It's called Frozen Solid.

a song called Before I Go. It's from an artist who hails from the Sunshine Coast of Queensland, Luella, and that's her new single. And before that, the Melbourne band, The Cyber Project, and Frozen Solid. Next up, we have a collaboration between Nina Carici and Porter Robinson. It's called Wanna Cry.

That's Nina Geraci and Porter Robinson, a brilliant new song called Wanna Cry. It's a new single. Well, that's about it for me for this week. Hope you've enjoyed the programme. If you have, please come back and listen to more new Australian independent music on New Grooves next week on 96.5 Inner FM with me, Adrian Hook. 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Just follow the links to the podcast. You'll find them all there. I'm going to leave you this week with an artist who hails from the ACT, Jack Billman. He has a new song and a great new song called Dark Days. I hope you enjoy it and have a great week. But from me, it's bye for now. This is Jack Billman.

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2: Hi there, and welcome to another special episode of Very Varied. Yep, we're doing that again. I'm your host, Thomas Glenn, and each week I take a look at a concoction of various songs, albums, and artists that you might not have heard for years, if at all. But for this week in particular, I, Thomas Glenn, am going to give my flowers to another band that I really love, a childhood favorite of mine, if you will. It's The Who. And who are The Who? Well, The Who are The Who. That's who they are. So without any further ado, allow me to start it all off with one of their early hit songs. You know this one, My Generation. Let's get around it now.

Gotcha, My Generation, the song that even through that grimy sound and audio quality, it's still absolutely wild, from a band that I, Thomas Glenn, am dedicating a whole very, very special to here at 96.5 Inner FM. It's The Who, and I'm talking about Roger Daltrey, Pete Townsend, The Ox, Johnny Whistle, and not forgetting Keith Moon, four absolute giants that I am dedicating this special episode to at 96.5 Inner FM, mainly housed in Heidelberg's Wild Ringle Shopping Centre. Shop around till you fall on the ground, diddly doodah. Now, it ain't just a special on those Shepherd's Bush lads, without a mention of an album that was part of the soundtrack to my childhood and teenage years, Tommy, out of 1969. One of those game-changing rock operas that you seriously need to hear, no matter how many times it's been in your collection. How I, Thomas Glenn, had stumbled upon Tommy, it was through an old CD-ROM program from 30 and 96.5 Inner FM, mainly housed in Heidelberg's Wild Ringle Shopping Centre. Shop around till you fall on the ground, diddly doodah. Now, it ain't just a special on those Shepherd's Bush lads, without a mention of an album that was part of the soundtrack to my childhood and teenage years, Tommy, out of 1969. One of those game-changing rock operas that you seriously

Bimbo Wizard, another great little song out of that groundbreaking rock opera Tommy. If you still haven't heard it, not a word of it, then I, Thomas Glenning, would highly recommend that you give it a listen. Also not forgetting that there was an absolutely insane 1975 movie with that title, Tommy, directed by the ever so creative Ken Russell. So many things related to The Who for you to check out after this very, very special on them, finished up much later on here in 96.5 Inner FM. Coming to you from this Who super fan, which is me, Thomas Glenn. I once saw The Who almost 22 years ago in 2004 at Melbourne's own Vodafone Arena that nowadays has the John Cain name, and they were amazing. Oh boy. Anyways, let's keep these tunes on track with a song which is not from any of their studio albums per se, but it's still amazing. The Seeker, guitars at the ready on very, very

0: yeah, The Seeker, such an underrated tune from those four guys in The Who. Wasn't on any of their studio albums, but it's been in so many compilations, and not forgetting all the movie soundtracks that it's featured in. It's your boy, Thomas Glang, with a really special episode of Very Varied, a The Who-flavored Very Varied, as you will come to love at 96.5 Inner FM. If you want more, well, be my guest to stick around, because a break is on its way, the first one of the night. Catch ya after these.
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0: Yeah, welcome back to Very Varied. It's Thomas Glenn here with you, currently going through another radio special. This time, though, it's on The Who. If you just stopped on by here at 96.5 Inner FM, yep, one of those radio specials that I've always wanted to do on those four lads from London's own Shepherd's Bush. Anyways, up next on this Who-themed special is a song that I still hold near and dear and deep to my heart, right off of 1971's Who's Next, an album that was originally going to be another ambitious rock opera from Pete Townshend and Lifehouse, but it sadly never got made in its original configuration due to many reasons. But the songs in it are so good that it was just made into an album. No story, just the songs. And I've got the first one on here. You've heard it through many different ways. Barbara O'Reilly on Very Varied. Here we go!

Violins and synths, two of the song's biggest assets, along with the other instruments as well. Barbara Riley, the song that you'd hear after pressing play on Who's Next? 1971. Yep, I bet you know who this is. It's The Who, and we are dedicating this very, very special to that band tonight at 96.5 Inner FM. Yep, it's an all Whoified edition, and your captain in command is Thomas Glenn. I've seen The Who once back in 2004, and I've heard a little rumor that in 2027, The Who, as they currently are, might tour here, something to get excited about, but I'll believe it when I see it. But let's get ourselves back onto the music with a solo tune this time from Mr. Roger Daltrey. Oh yes, there was a brief period in the late 20th century when the member of The Who would release, the lead singer of The Who that is, would release some solo albums, some really good ones here and there, especially Hearts of Fire, the first track from Roger Daltrey's 1987 solo album, Can't Wait to See the Movie. Well, I bet you, on the other hand, can't wait to hear the song playing now on Very, Very Tight.

covering his own band. Yes, indeedy. Even the drummer had a solo album. His first and sadly only solo album, 1975's Two Sides of the Moon. Ah, Keith. With The Kids Are Alright. Such a great cover. Also, speaking of The Kids Are Alright, if you're a Hoot Who fan like me, Thomas Glenn, you should check out the 1978 documentary under the same title. It's one of my all-time favorite docos. Lots of fun, as we are currently all having on Very Varied, which is an all-dedicated special to The Who. And 96.5 Inner FM, classic, banger after banger, it's all happening here. And coming in shortly is some more of that early Who. I think it's from a quick one. Lots of low notes being used in his next tune. Happy Jack coming in now on Very Varied.

0: I bet you did, Pete. The Who right there with a short but oh so incredibly sweet tune, Happy Jack, released as a single sometime in the 60s, but also on a quick one, their second album right out of 1966. It's your boy Thomas Glenn here with you with a special episode of Very Varied and it's about The Who here at Inner FM 96.5, which is now in the middle of its broadcasting time. Want to hear some more insanely out there tunes? Well, stay tuned because I'll be back right after these Rad Ads.
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0: Welcome back to this wondrous special episode of Very Varied Always at 96.5 Inner FM, where you'll be hearing nothing but one of my all-time favourite bands, The Who. If you just tuned in here and now, we are now slightly over the halfway mark. Still got loads of Who to get through. So anyway, coming in hot is a tune that was put out only a year before Tommy was even thought of. An absolute fan favourite, Magic Bus. Let's climb aboard it. Sticks it already on Very Varied.

Magic Bus. Glad to know the little business dispute was resolved in song. Is yet another single-only tune. The Who pretty much had so many of those non-album singles, unless you count those many compilation albums that they had released over the decades. Who's Better, Who's Best was an interesting introductory little compilation that my dad still has on CD. It's Thomas Glenn here with you on this Who-flavoured special episode of Very Varied. Yes, indeedy, at 96.5 Inner FM. And wouldn't you believe it, yet another non-album single is heading in your direction. Everybody knows this one. Substitute, here it is now.

Can't, the first song that is off of a really interesting album that The Hood released back in 75, one that you should definitely listen to if you're just approaching your 30s. The Who by Numbers, one of those more introspective grown-up albums whose lyrics only would hit hard when you're around my age of 34, if you're ever so curious. Me is in Thomas Glenn, one of the many super fans of The Who, and he is hosting tonight's episode of Very Varied 96.5 Inner FM, where it's nothing else but The Who. Such a great time of the year for it, when August is approaching fast. It's tomorrow, by the way. Oh, and since we're on the topic of getting on with age, allow me to bring in the tune from one of those years where Kenny Jones is on the drums, right out of 1981's Face Dancers. Yeah, I know, it's not the same as those Keith Moon albums, but still, give it a listen. Give all of the post-Keith Moon albums a chance. They're really good. But alas, this one is also about the pains of old age. Daily Records, spinning for you now on Very Varied.

0: Daily Records, one of those deep cuts out of Face Dancers, right out of that Kenny Jones era of 1981. Way different drumming to Keith Moon, but old mate Kenny still holds it down in his own way. If you just stumbled on by, it's a special, very varied episode on The Who. Currently filling those airwaves here at 96.5 Inner FM. Thomas Glenn is my name, and sadly, we are getting close to the end of this Whoified trip down memory lane, but that trip isn't over just yet. Plenty more to massage those two ears of yours with right after this.
1: You ever heard of a polyp? Sounds like a rare species of toad. Actually, it's a lump that grows inside me, your bowel. Look, I'm pretty sure if you had a strange lump growing on your forehead, you might get it looked at, right? But when they're growing inside me, nothing, nada. And the polyps I get can lead to Australia's second deadliest cancer. So, until there's a way to make them grow on your face, it's up to you to get me looked at. Got it? Give a crap about your bowel at bowelcanceraustralia.org.
2: 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But have you thought about the safety of your child? 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
0: 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Welcome back, my friend. Thomas Glenn is my name. It's very varied. A special episode based on The Who here in 96.5 Inner FM. If you've just made it here, it was all a massive Who-centric episode, but it's all slowly coming to a demise. But they're still quite a while away. But since you're still here, get a load of this next tune. Join together. Get some of the Who in ya on

Pretty unusual harmonica sound slowly fading out, joined together by those four lads from Shepherd's Bush within London, Daltrey Townsend and Whistle Moon. You obviously know who they are. It's The Who that had just played here for you on Very Varied, a special episode on their band here at 96.5 Inner FM. I am Thomas Glenn. If that tune enticed you to stick around, not too many tunes left, I'm afraid, but the meat and potatoes are still yet to be served. And I probably know what you're thinking. At this point of the show, all those Who tunes and not one Pete Townsend solo track. Not one! Well, guess what? I, Thomas Glenn, certainly didn't forget about the solo career of old Pete Townsend. As a matter of fact, coming in shortly is one of his major 80s hit songs from White City, 1985. Another overlooked gem, if you will. Face the Face is going to get a bit swingy up in here now on Very Varied Jazz.

breakfast.

Give it up for some of that live Who Magic Bus live at the Civic Auditorium in old San Francisco sometime in 1971. And on those ever so classic live Who sounds, we have once again reached the end of Very Varied. This special on the Who in particular is now over. The song is over, to quote that tune out of Who's Next. But I, Thomas Ling, will obviously be back next week with one of those regular, or should I say, breaking news. Next week's episode will be another special, and it'll obviously be a breaking news, a Faith No More System of a Down special, because I'll be seeing them next year. Woohoo! Yes, indeed. But before I say goodbye yet again, be sure to look up this show on its only piece of social media, Facebook. Just search up those words, Very Varied. Like and share the page. But if those powers that be hit it from ya, www.facebook.com/Very Varied is the URL to type in your browser. That once again is www.facebook.com/Very Varied. You'll find that page always short of that. And I'm going to bring this special on the Who to a close with a song out of their latest album to date, 2019's Who, with Ball and Chain. Some of those older, gruffer Roger Daltrey vocals. Something to behold. So, yeah, I'll see you here from me again next week. This has been another episode of Very Varied. I'm Thomas Glenn, and I'll see you then. Have a lovely weekend ahead, and long live the Who.

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It's hard to play a gig in this town and keep a straight face. It seems like everybody's got a plan. It's kinda like Nashville.

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They call

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And a very warm welcome to our Songs of Praise this morning, this 9th of August. Songs of Praise is a half an hour of beloved songs of the Christian faith and songs aimed at bringing comfort, hope and assurance. I love those three words, comfort, hope and assurance. Don't we need those things in the days in which we live? I'm Ron Jessop and you're listening to 96.5 Inner FM this Sunday morning. Usually I would give you the text and the email address to send in so you can make contact here with me in the studio, but this morning that facility isn't working. So even if you've got that number and you send something in, I won't be able to respond to it. So hopefully that'll be up, back and running for next Sunday. Well, as I said, it's great to have your company. I don't know about you, but I just think it is so lovely and beautiful to be able to start a Sunday with lovely music. And the songs that we're going to begin with this morning are Holy, Holy, Holy, Father, I Adore You, and Jesus' Name Above All Names. And then a song from a CD I use every now and again, the Reach Out Singers, and I'll pick one from that as well. But let's move into our music this morning with Holy, Holy, Holy. 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

Isn't that a beautiful song? It comes from a CD from the Reach Out Singers, and a few years ago one of our regular listeners gave me that CD, and from time to time I play songs from it. I have to say that that is one of my go-tos on the CD, and it's the song that introduced me to the CD in the first place, so Grace Upon Grace. While I've got that CD in my hand and in the system, I thought we'd have another song from it as well, and this is He Keeps Lifting.

Really interesting that obviously that was Elvis Presley and the backing group, and you get the feeling that they were in the studio there, and perhaps it would have been rehearsed, but very natural. That was very different. From time to time I play Elvis because I know that some of our listeners enjoy that. That was Turn Your Eyes Upon Jesus and Nearer My God to Thee. And it was slower. I just got the sense as I was listening to that they were singing it from their heart, and I hope that blessed you this morning as we have songs of praise bringing comfort, hope and assurance. And I hope those thoughts around turning our eyes upon Jesus and Nearer My God to Thee do just that, bring that hope and assurance. And before that we had the Reach Out Singers with He Keeps Lifting and the hymn Lead Us Heavenly Father. Well, let's have the next two songs are going to be I Wonder As I Wander and Holy Ground.

and welcome to our Worship on the Wireless this Sunday, the 9th of August. I don't know about you, but I'm glad to be here, and I trust that this is a really lovely time of worship this morning. Worship on the Wireless is an hour of worship through Christian songs, readings and prayer with a splash of humour. I'm Ron Jessop and you're listening to 96.5 Inner FM. Now, normally there would be a facility to send a text or an email in, but that facility is not working this morning. So if you do send something in, then I won't be able to read that and acknowledge it. But hopefully that will be back on deck next Sunday. Well, this morning's Bible readings are going to be Genesis chapter 37, verses 1 to 4, and verses 12 to 28, Psalm 105, verses 1 to 6, 16 to 22, and the second part of verse 45, Romans chapter 10, verses 5 to 15, and Matthew chapter 14, verse 22 to 33. And those readings are based on the 11th Sunday after Pentecost. Well, let's have our call to worship. The leader says, "Give thanks to the Lord." The people reply, "Sing praise to God's name. The Lord has done wonderful things for us. The Lord has heaped blessing upon blessing in our lives. Come, sing, shout, and give thanks to God." And the people reply, "In all our ways, we will continually thank God forever." Amen. Well, let's have our first song this morning. This is Don Francisco, and it's the song "I Will Rejoice." I thought this was a lovely, bright, and a worshipful song to begin our worship this morning.

Yes, I will rejoice. Let's pray. Lord, we come to you this day seeking your healing and restoring. Give us courage to reach out to you in the good and easy times, as well as in the times of strain and stress. Open our hearts to receive your message of peace and hope. And we pray this morning that, enabled by your Spirit, the worship we offer will please you and bless your heart, and that we might be nourished as we do it as well. In Jesus' name we pray. Amen.

And that was the hymn, Thine Be the Glory, and it came from a BBC CD, and obviously that was sung in a cathedral or a place where there were lots of people there. And it's great hearing that. It gives you a sense of the wider body of Christ. Well, we come to our first reading this morning, which is Genesis chapter 37, and this continues our moving through Genesis. We've had Abraham, Isaac, and then Jacob, and so we now have the next part of that lineage happening. So we're going to read Genesis 37, 1 to 4, and then 12 to 28, and I'll have a couple of comments about that to help us understand more fully. So Jacob settled again in the land of Canaan, where his father had lived as a foreigner. This is the account of Jacob and his family. When Joseph was 17 years old, he often tended his father's flocks. He worked for his half-brothers, the sons of his father's wives Bilhah and Zilpah. But Joseph reported to his father some of the bad things his brothers were doing. Jacob loved Joseph more than any of his other children because Joseph had been born to him in his old age. So one day Jacob had a special gift made for Joseph, a beautiful robe. But his brothers hated Joseph because their father loved him more than the rest of them. They couldn't say a kind word to him. And to verse 12. Soon after this, Joseph's brothers went to pasture their father's flocks at Shechem. When they had been gone for some time, Jacob said to Joseph, "Your brothers are pasturing the sheep at Shechem. Get ready, and I will send you to them." "I'm ready to go," Joseph replied. "Go and see how your brothers and the flocks are getting along," Jacob said. "Then come back and bring me a report." So Jacob sent him on his way, and Joseph traveled to Shechem from their home in the valley of Hebron. When he arrived there, a man from the area noticed him wandering around the countryside. "What are you looking for?" he asked. "I'm looking for my brothers," Joseph replied. "Do you know where they are pasturing their sheep?" "Yes," the man told him. "They have moved on from here, but I heard them say, 'Let's go on to Dothan.'" So Joseph followed his brothers to Dothan and found them there. When Joseph's brothers saw him coming, they recognized him in the distance. As he approached, they made plans to kill him. "Here comes the dreamer," they said. "Come on, let's kill him and throw him into one of these cisterns. We can tell our father a wild animal has eaten him. Then we'll see what becomes of his dreams." But when Reuben heard of their scheme, he came to Joseph's rescue. "Let's not kill him," he said. "Why should we shed any blood? Let's just throw him into this empty cistern here in the wilderness. Then he'll die without our laying a hand on him." Reuben was secretly planning to rescue Joseph and return him to his father. So when Joseph arrived, his brothers ripped off the beautiful robe he was wearing. Then they grabbed him and threw him into the cistern. Now the cistern was empty. There was no water in it. Then, just as they were sitting down to eat, they looked up and saw a caravan of camels in the distance coming toward them. It was a group of Ishmaelite traders taking a load of gum, balm and aromatic resin from Gilead down to Egypt. Judah said to his brothers, "What will we gain by killing our brother? We'd have to cover up the crime. Instead of hurting him, let's sell him to those Ishmaelite traders. After all, he is our brother, our own flesh and blood." And his brothers agreed. So when the Ishmaelites, who were Midianite traders, came by, Joseph's brothers pulled him out of the cistern and sold him to them for 20 pieces of silver, and the traders took him to Egypt. Well, I've got a feeling that many of you listening in will have heard that story before, and I've got a hunch that that might have been one of the stories told to us in Sunday school. Isn't it interesting how these stories we continue to hear? Cistern and sold him to them for 20 pieces of silver, and the traders took him to Egypt. Well, I've got a feeling that many of you listening in will have heard that story before,
And I've got a hunch that that might have been one of the stories told to us in

Joseph mentioned. The author immediately introduces Joseph, on whom the last cycle of this patriarchal narrative centres. In his generation, he, more than any other, represented Israel as a people who struggled with God and with men and overcame, and as a source of blessing to the nations. It is, moreover, through the life of Joseph that the covenant family in Canaan becomes an emerging nation in Egypt, thus setting the stage for the Exodus. The story of God's dealing with the patriarchs foreshadows the subsequent biblical account of God's purpose with Israel. It begins with the election and calling out of Abram from the Babel nations and ends with Israel in Egypt in the person of Joseph, preserving the life of the nations. So God would deliver Israel out of the nations, that is, the Exodus, eventually to lead them on a mission to the life of the nations. Put another way, Abraham, Isaac and Jacob have been living in the promised land, but through Joseph, they are now going to end up in Egypt and be there for 400 years, and God is going to rescue them out of that. And this is the part of how come Israel ended up down in Egypt, and it is through what happened to Joseph. And just one other interesting thing, in verse 28, we heard that 12 shekels of silver, let me read that to you again. And when the Ishmaelites, who were Midianite traders, came by, Joseph's brothers put him out of the cistern and sold him to them for 20 pieces of silver. And the 20 pieces of silver, in later times, this amount was the value of a male of Joseph's age who had been dedicated to the Lord. An interesting, perhaps, link there about what was paid for him would in later times be seen as someone dedicated to the Lord. Well, let's have a song now. This is A Charge to Keep, Have I?

And that was the hymn, A Charge to Keep I Have. We come now to our psalm of the day, which is Psalm 105, and the set reading is 1 to 6 and then 16 to 22. But given that we are moving our way through Genesis and this psalm is linked particularly with what we've just heard, I'd actually like to read the whole of the first 22 verses, and that will give us the broader context. So this is Psalm 105, beginning at verse 1. Give thanks to the Lord and proclaim his greatness. Let the whole world know what he has done. Sing to him. Yes, sing his praises. Tell everyone about his wonderful deeds. Exult in his holy name. Rejoice, you who worship the Lord. Search for the Lord and

seek for his strength. Continually seek him. Remember the wonders he has performed, his miracles, and the rulings he has given. You children of his servant Abraham, you descendants of Jacob, his chosen ones. He is the Lord our God. His justice is seen throughout the land. He always stands by his covenant, the commitment he made to 1,000 generations. This is the covenant he made with Abraham and the oath he swore to Isaac. He confirmed it to Jacob as a decree and to the people of Israel as a never-ending covenant. I will give you the land of Canaan as your special possession. He said this when they were few in number, a tiny group of strangers in Canaan. They wandered from nation to nation, from one kingdom to another, yet he did not let anyone oppress them. He warned kings on their behalf. Do not touch my chosen people, and do not hurt my prophets. He called for a famine on the land of Canaan, cutting off its food supply. Then he sent someone to Egypt ahead of them, Joseph, who was sold as a slave. They bruised his feet with fetters and placed his neck in an iron collar. Until the time came to fulfill his dreams, the Lord tested Joseph's character. Then Pharaoh sent for him and set him free. The ruler of the nation opened his prison door. Joseph was put in charge of all the king's household. He became ruler over all the king's possessions. He could instruct the king's aides as he pleased and teach the king's advisers. Well, let's have a reflection on that, and this reflection and the others I'll be reading after this come from the book With Love to the World, and they've been written by Ms. Janet Wood and the Reverend Dr. Darcy Wood. This is what they say about the psalm we've heard. Covenant is basic to Israel's self-understanding. Most of today's psalm, verse 12 to 44, is a history of the covenant, beginning with Abraham, then retelling moments up to the rescue from slavery in Egypt under Moses and Aaron. The word chosen reoccurs in the psalm in verse 6, 26 and 43 to emphasize that the covenant was of God's making and not from the people's choice. Yes, that is helpful to help us understand that passage and its link with covenant. Let's have another song now. This comes out of Vineyard and it's Holy and Anointed One.

It's a beautiful song, that, and a song like that, it's not a beat with a lot of, you know, energy and tempo, but it invites you to think about Jesus. And it's a beautiful introduction into our next reading, which is Romans chapter 10, verse 5 to 15. Let's hear these words together. Romans 10, beginning at verse 5. For Moses writes that the law's way of making a person right with God requires obedience to all of its commands. But faith's way of getting right with God says, don't say in your heart who will go up to heaven to bring Christ down to earth, and don't say who will go down to the place of the dead to bring Christ back to life again. In fact, it says, the message is very close at hand. It is on your lips and in your heart. And that message is the very message about faith that we preach. If you confess with your mouth that Jesus is Lord and believe in your heart that God raised him from the dead, you will be saved. For it is by believing in your heart that you are made right with God, and it is by confessing with your mouth that you are saved. As the scriptures tell us, anyone who trusts in him will never be disgraced. Jew and Gentile are the same in this respect. They have the same Lord who gives generously to all who call on him. For everyone who calls on the name of the Lord will be saved. But how can they call on him to save them unless they believe in him? And how can they believe in him if they have never heard about him? And how can they hear about him unless someone tells them? And how will anyone go and tell them without being sent? That is why the scriptures say, how beautiful are the feet of messengers who bring good news. Wow, what a lovely and profound part of scripture. And Paul talks about Jesus and calling on the name of the Lord to be saved. And then in a very practically way, he talks about, but how can people call on him to save them unless they believe in him? And how will they believe if they've never heard? And how can they hear unless someone tells them? And how can anyone tell them unless they are sent? And this morning, as I think about that passage, I'm pretty sure that one of the regular listeners, if they're listening in, they have served as a missionary. And there are people who have gone, who've actually left their home and gone to places that God called them to. If you're in that category this morning, then we say to you, well done. Well done for responding to the call of God. And we think of those who are in mission work, those who've gone still, who are away from their home, sharing the good news, trusting that people will hear. But it's not only those who've gone, who've left their home. All of us who God didn't call to go elsewhere, we have sought to be faithful. And so to all who've sought to share and go and tell the good news of Jesus and about Jesus, then well done, and may God continue to help us to do that, because it's true. How shall people believe in Jesus if they've never heard about him? And this morning we celebrate not only people going, but through radio, through printed media, now through digital means. We thank God for all those who are sharing the good news of Jesus. That passage was Romans 10, verses 5 to 15, if you wanted to read it again. So I was reading through that, and the verse there, the last verse there, how beautiful are the feet of messengers who bring good news, and my mind went to The Messiah, written by George Handel, and this is Twyla Paris singing the song that George Handel put music to. This is How Beautiful Are the Feet.

And that was How Beautiful Are the Feet from the Messiah, sung by Twyla Paris. We come now to our gospel reading of the day, which is Matthew 14, 22 to 33. It's very interesting. We've just been thinking about how beautiful are the feet who go and share the gospel. But it is not always plain sailing. And Jesus called disciples, and this is a story of some of their experience of being with Jesus. And it's not always easy and straightforward. Matthew 14, verse 22. Immediately after this, Jesus insisted that his disciples get back into the boat and cross to the other side of the lake while he sent the people home. After sending them home, he went up into the hills by himself to pray. Night fell while he was there alone. Meanwhile, the disciples were in trouble far away from land, for a strong wind had risen and they were fighting heavy waves. About 3 o'clock in the morning, Jesus came toward them, walking on the water. When the disciples saw him walking on the water, they were terrified. In their fear, they cried out, "It's a ghost!" But Jesus spoke to them at once. "Don't be afraid," he said. "Take courage. I am here." Then Peter called to him, "Lord, if it's really you, tell me to come to you walking on the water." "Yes, come," Jesus said. So Peter went over the side of the boat and walked on the water toward Jesus. But when he saw the strong wind and the waves, he was terrified and began to sink. "Save me, Lord," he shouted. Jesus immediately reached out and grabbed him. "You have so little faith," Jesus said. "Why did you doubt me?" When they climbed back into the boat, the wind stopped. Then the disciples worshipped him. "You really are the Son of God," they exclaimed. Well, let's have a reflection on that. Matthew impresses on his readers in several ways that the power of God is in the ministry of Jesus. First, Jesus heals people of different sicknesses. We see that in chapter 14, verse 14. And 36. Second, Jesus deals with fear. When the disciples saw what they thought was a ghost, and again when Peter encountered a threatening wind. Third, Jesus can overcome doubt. The disciples recognize Jesus for who he is. "You are the Son of God," verse 33 told us. This story reassures Matthew's readers that the fear and doubt that the early church experienced can be overcome if only the believers put their trust in Jesus. From early times, the church has been likened to a boat. The symbol of the World Council of Churches is a boat on stormy waters, a good symbol of the church in our own day. Many doubt that the church can continue in future years, at least in a recognizable form. But Jesus says to us, "It is I," and "Come." Peter in this passage represents disciples in general, not just the 12. Matthew's readers may have also recalled Psalm 18, verse 16. "He grasped me and drew me out of many waters." God persists in claiming us and holding us. Yeah, they're helpful comments, aren't they? And that passage is so definitive. It's Jesus. It's the disciples on their own, under pressure, in a storm. Jesus comes. He says, "I'm here. Take courage." Peter steps out in faith, but then finds it too difficult with the waves around him. And Jesus calls out, you know, the lack of faith. "Why did you doubt me?" And then they see afresh that Jesus is the living God. Can you see some parallels in our own lives there? That life can sometimes have storms hit us. We do step out and we respond to the call of Jesus and we want to walk on water, as it were. But sometimes the circumstances get the better of us and we need Jesus to hold us. If any of those things are ringing true for you, welcome to the reality of the life of faith. It's a good story, isn't it? Underpinned by Jesus' presence and who he is as the Son of God and the fact that he reaches out to us and holds us, often in the challenging times of life.
Well, the next song I play from time to time, this is Big Tent Revival, and the text there talks about Peter's faith, and sometimes it can be a bit challenged. But this is about the faith of a little seed, Big Tent Revival.

Yes, the faith of a little seed. It's time now for our prayer of confession, our reality check. Let's pray. Lord, please forgive our weakness and our lack of trust in you. We are like the disciples who, in the midst of fears and storms, could only tremble and wonder about the threatening events. Even when Jesus called to the disciples, they shook with fear. But Jesus offered words of encouragement. Impulsive Peter asked Jesus to call to him and bid him to come out of the boat. Jesus complied and Peter stepped over the edge onto the waves. But fear claimed him again and he began to sink. Many of us can identify with that moment when we let go of our faith and clutch onto our fears. Help us to place our trust totally in you and your call to us. You will guide and lift us to safety. That is the promise you have given to us, and we believe it. When our faith slips, scoop us up and bring us your peace. Be patient with us, for we are flawed and yet loved by you. Give us strong hearts and willing spirits to be your disciples. Amen. And let us hear these words of assurance. Don't be afraid. Jesus is with you at all times. You are healed, forgiven, and loved. Come and live in the love and courage of the Lord. Keep your focus on Jesus. He is your Saviour and your guide. He will never fail you. Rejoice, dear friends. You are called precious by our Lord.

Let's continue in prayer. This links in with our prayer of confession. Lord, life seems to get crazy sometimes. We love the smooth times when all is well. But Lord, we have serious problems with wind and waves. Sometimes things get rough. Help us place our trust in you during all these rough times, and help us when we get caught focusing on our own panic. This morning, today, we want to come to you with burdens and cares. Our seas are not calm, but you offer us a lifeline. So, Lord, this morning, I'd like to pray for whether it be our own selves or for people we know who have seas that are troubling, things that are causing people to not be calm. So, Lord, for loved ones, friends, nations, peoples who are in storms, we pray, Jesus, that people would hear your voice to know that it is you and that you would bring your calm. And Lord, we pray for loved ones and friends that we might know in that situation. I know in my situation, interstate, we have family, and there was breaking news yesterday of someone in severe trauma. And so I pray for that family member. And let me just allow a little of a moment where you might know someone that needs God's calm and peace. Just mention that person or that situation to God now in prayer. Thank you, Lord. And Lord, there's two things I'd like to pray this morning. We think of the bird flu, and we pray that that would be limited. We pray it wouldn't spread. We pray for authorities that are making decisions about what to do. You'd give them wisdom, and we pray that people would hear and follow their instruction. We pray for all those, Lord, who earn a living and provide us with the eggs that come from chickens, and all those who are particularly linked in with birds. We pray that you would give them comfort and wisdom and strength. And Lord, we've been really upset this week at the death of a 60-year-old man in the western suburbs and also a school shooting in Thailand. Both of those were undertaken by people in their teens. Lord, would you comfort the families of those who have lost loved ones? And Lord, we pray both in Australia and in Thailand and around the world that there would be a calming and a settling of people who would do harm, particularly those who are younger. And this morning, we want to pray for the lands and the people of the Cameroon, Central African Republic, and Equatorial Guinea. We pray that their leaders would govern and lead in a way that's really good for all the people and help them in the unique challenges that they face. We pray for your people in those lands, that you will be their strength and help them to be salt and light. And we ask that your shalom peace would be upon your people and all the peoples of these countries in the coming days. Let's pray the Lord's Prayer together. Our Father in heaven, hallowed be your name. Your kingdom come. Your will be done on earth as it is in heaven. Give us this day our daily bread. Forgive us our sins, as we forgive those who sin against us. Lead us not into temptation, but deliver us from evil. For yours is the kingdom, the power, and the glory, for ever and ever. And all the people said, Amen. It's amazing this morning how quickly the time has gone, and I'm not going to be able to play all the songs I wanted to, but one song I do want to play, and it links in with Romans 10 about people being sent and sharing the good news. And this is Alan Jackson singing the hymn, I Love to Tell the Story.

Yes, it's a beautiful song and beautifully sung by Alan Jackson. I love to tell the story. For the community notice board this morning, I want to mention two events that are coming up. Now, it may be you can't go to them, but I thought it would be interesting that you know that they're being held, and you may want to pray for them, or you may want to pass the information on to people that might be interested. First of all, on Thursday, the 20th of August at 7:30, it is the annual Sparklit Awards night for the Australian Christian Book of the Year and Young Australian Christian Writer Awards. Those of you who listen in regularly to Worship on the Wireless will know that each year I mention this. I'll be going again, and next week I will read out what books have been nominated. But that is Thursday, the 20th of August, 7:30. If you wanted more information, you can send an email to admin@sparklit.org. admin@sparklit.org. And the other thing I wanted to mention this morning is the following 2 days from that, on Friday the 21st and Saturday the 22nd August. No, let me just check that. No, it's August the 21st and 22nd. Yes, Friday and Saturday. The August 21, 22 is the Ideas Convention. Let me read to you. This is from Robert Martin, who is the pastor at Northcote Baptist Church. As I've mentioned before, I have a side hustle where I chair the Belgrave Heights Convention, Ideas Convention, an apologetics convention exploring big ideas affecting our culture. And the topics there are really interesting. And Rob goes on to say, we have a stellar lineup for 2026, including Ben Price, Stephen Driscoll, Tina Waldrum, and more. If you're interested, maybe you can make it to one of these sessions. If you do want more information on that, and I'll mention it again next week, just do a Google search for Ideas Convention 2026, and you may want to put in there also Belgrave Heights. So, Lord, may you bless and use those two events. Okay, let's take a breath. Let's have a splash of humor. A burglar broke into a house and confronted a frightened couple. What are your names? He demanded. I like to know my victims' names before I rob them. My name is Elizabeth, said the woman. I won't steal from you. My mother's name is Elizabeth, he answered. Then turned to the terrified man and said, what's your name? I'm Peter, he said, quaking in fear, but my friends call me Elizabeth. Ha ha ha. Okay, now I'm going to pop on another song now. I've particularly chosen this. It's from my dear friend Bruce Sedowee, who's got a group up and around Seymour, and I'm just going to put it on. You'll get the gist.

Great song. He knows me, he loves me, he holds me in his hand. How beautiful. And I just want to send a shout out. Thank you to Brent McCutcheon for presenting Songs of Praise and Worship on the Wireless last Sunday. Let's have our final blessing. Neither wind or waves can swamp you. Place your trust in God's mercy and love. Go into the world in peace, confident of God's presence and love for all creation. And the grace of our Lord Jesus Christ, the love of God, and the fellowship of the Holy Spirit be with you now and always. Well, I look forward to your company next Sunday for another Worship on the Wireless from 8 to 9, and preceding that from 7:30 to 8 o'clock is our Songs of Praise with music to bring comfort and hope to us. 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Simon will be presenting that. 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

0: and welcome to The Wine Show Australia for another Sunday. You've got Simon Nash, and thank you, Ron. Great show. Songs of Praise, Worship on the Wireless, always a great way to start our Sunday. We've got a great show. So shortly we'll be having a chat with Jock Harvey from Chalk Hill over in McLaren Vale. Then Courtney Christie will join us, and later on we've got Dean Hewitson from Hewitson's over in Barossa, and Ollie Rapson, who is going to talk all things Grampians with us. So we're going to have a fun show. So the text line isn't working today for some reason, so I'm sorry about that for anyone who was going to text in a question. But let's now welcome to the show Jock Harvey from Chalk Hill in McLaren Vale. Morning, Jock.
1: Good morning, Simon, and welcome everybody over there.
0: Yes.
1: Having a lovely, is it a rainy Sunday morning in Melbourne?
0: I think it will be, yes. I think I noticed the football last night over in Adelaide was very, very wet. So I think it's coming.
1: Yeah, there's a good front passing through, which is what we need. And I was actually chatting to an old Riverland farmer, and he was looking at you're going to have big falls of rain up around the Hume and the Dartmouth catchment. Now, that doesn't mean much to your listeners, perhaps, but that area all actually runs into the Murray catchment. So
0: okay.
1: Whatever rain we get there, you know, fills up dams and river systems, so it's good.
0: Well, yeah, because of course you're a viticulturalist, really, aren't you? So therefore, filling up the soil profile and things like that with rain is a good thing leading into spring.
1: Yeah, absolutely. And you know, we do a lot of environmental work down here, so I just look at the health of some of the old gum trees that are, you know, 400 or 600 years old, and the you know, a good winter rain is what they need to sustain them over summer, even though, you know, some of their roots are well and truly into subsoil moisture. The native vegetation actually gives you a really good understanding of the sort of health of the environment, so it's always good to look at the old trees around the place and see how they're going.
0: So what do you see? Like, obviously your eye is different to mine, say. So what is it that you're noticing when you look at those old trees? Because that's incredible, the amount of age that they've got.
1: Okay, I'll give an example. One of the big problems we have in South Australia is the wild olives that are around the place. And what the way that plants evolve and, you know, spread their seed. There's actually a pretty simple rule to both evolution and farming that's always a good one to fall back on, that any organism relies on three things: sex, safety and supper. They need to reproduce, they need to protect themselves from predators, mm-hmm. and they need food, whether it's sunlight, water or, you know, or protein. So when you look at these big old gum trees, we've got a couple of programs we're running down here. If you look at the tips of the gum trees, you can see they're just starting to die back a bit. You know, the tips are...
0: Like getting brown, sort of?
1: Yeah, they're basically sticks on there, green leaves. And then if you have a look underneath them, birds have eaten olives and, you know, they drop the seed and the seed germinates. And beneath the big old gum trees are olive trees. Now, they're incredibly durable and they're very invasive. They'll grow fibrous roots and a tap root, and then they'll store that energy in a thing called a lignotuber, which is basically like a big potato, half in and half out of the ground. And what they'll do is they'll kill the gum tree slowly by depleting the soil moisture around the tree. So we've got a program now where it's called Free the Tree, and we basically target anything in the drip zone. Now, the drip zone is where rain will fall on a gum tree and then will drip to the ground off the leaves.
0: Yep.
1: So that circle of drip zone, if we clear the olives out of those, you'll see in a couple of years, even in one season, you'll see these beautiful old gum trees, you know, regenerated and off they go.
0: It's fascinating, isn't it? It's and to the roots of that gum tree, they sort of extend all the way out to the breadth of that canopy, right?
1: Yeah, and there's evidence. There's evidence that trees actually almost communicate with each other via their roots. And one last bit of trivia about the environment before we move on to other stuff. People often talk about, oh, we'll cut down this tree and then replant it with others. Now, native parrots, for example, and cockatoos, we have one endangered one over here, the yellow-tailed black cockatoo. Now, they rely on trees that have an average age of 247 years of age to have a nesting hollow big enough to nest and breed. So when people talk about cutting down old trees and replanting, you know, younger trees, you're basically taking away a lot of nesting opportunities for native birds. So it's just something to remember, the value of old trees and old hollows around the place.
0: Yeah, you know, travelling to South Australia a little while ago, I think it must have been late last year, there are signs that particularly in South Australia, more so than Victoria, there are signs saying that these old, you know, what look like dead trees standing in the paddock, that they're protected, right, for exactly what you're saying.
1: Yeah, look, you have... down in the southeast of South Australia, around Mount Gambier, a lot of the border of Victoria, you have the yellow-tailed black cockatoo, and that one's critically endangered as well. But, you know, there's always a temptation, you know, people used to ring bark trees and farm around them, you know, to bowl them over. But those hollows, you'll often see, you know, cockies hanging out in hollows. We had a whole bunch of sulphur cresters exploring some hollows yesterday after the distillery, making a hell of a racket. but that's, mate, that's all underpinned by a local program we've got called Biodiversity McLaren Vale.
0: Yeah. And how's it going?
1: It's going really well. We had a planting last week, and there was a degree of irony, or maybe a bit of a sign of change. One of the local farmers had ripped out a vineyard. He was sick of getting stuffed around by low prices, and so he pulled it out, and I had a chat to him, and on the weekend we had 120 people come out and plant the entire vineyard, what used to be the vineyard, to local native vegetation. So within a couple of years he'll have not necessarily a forest, but it's basically savanna woodland, so it's as it was before. So, it's interesting. It's interesting how the industry changes a little, few degrees each year.
0: So obviously that for him, though, doesn't return any income, that paddock, but he was obviously marginal on whether he's making money anyway, I guess, if he's going to rip the vineyard out.
1: Yeah, look, he had an alternative, another income stream, but people suggested, oh, maybe you could go to sheep or horses or cattle, and he said, no, I just want to hook up my van and disappear for 3 months, and you know, the trees can just grow. So we are seeing vineyard removal, and I know that there's a lot in South Australia, and I'm sure there'll be some in other parts of Victoria as well.
0: Yeah, it's interesting. And look, you just hope that we don't lose any of the really old vineyards, and we've talked about this a lot on the show, because there's some amazing old, you know, Shiraz and Grenache and different varietals in vineyards all through South Australia, aren't there?
1: Yeah, I think you're going to have a chat to Dean Hewitson later, and he can talk for the Barossa. When we talk about the industry and where it sits at the moment, this was the smallest harvest we've had in 25 years, nationally. It was 1.27 million tonnes, which is about 30% below the long-term average. And we might look at some, climatic and environmental factors for that. But we're also seeing a lot of vineyard get removed. And if you point to a couple of the reasons for that, and it's worth exploring. The first was when we had accelerated depreciation as a tax write-off for vineyards, and that basically put too many vineyards in the ground for the amount of wine we were selling. Mm. And while we were selling wine into the UK and the US, you remember the currency was at about 33p and 50 cents in the dollar. So it wasn't necessarily just our wine style. It was we were a great value option at that stage. And then if you look to the problems we had with politicians getting involved in foreign affairs, it's quite interesting. In France, they say foreign affairs and trade are two separate things. In Australia, we link foreign affairs.
0: Put them together.
1: Which is pretty frustrating if a politician shoots off at the lip. They don't need to say much. You remember Keating called Mahathir Mohamad a recalcitrant and all trade to Malaysia stopped overnight. You know, we had a former Prime Minister make comment about the origins of COVID at the insistence of the Americans, and the wine industry was slapped with a 220% tariff. So that wiped out trade to China for 4 years. And then even more recently, you know, people that have had good trade into Russia have, you know, that trade has stopped as well. Now, I'm not advocating, you know, that we should be sending wine and so forth, but the links between foreign affairs and trade, you know, we're tied very much. So then you look at the industry and you say, okay, well, we have a little bit of oversupply at the moment, and then the industry reform. There's a suggestion to remove one third of vineyards, and a lot of the stuff that you're talking about, or that could be removed, are vineyards that were planted in the wrong place at the motivation of that accelerated depreciation, you know, back in the 1990s. So there is going to be industry reform, and a lot of it is natural attrition. And we look at the different regions in South Australia, and there's a lot coming out down at Langhorne Creek.
0: Okay.
1: But the good thing at Langhorne Creek is they're now growing vegetables. They've got good water infrastructure. They've got good soil, and some of those vineyards are now, you know, centre pivot growing horticulture, which is food we need to eat. So there are some encouraging signs.
0: Yeah. Well, at least it's productive in that way rather than house blocks. That's been, you know, a pressure over time, hasn't it? Because especially given how close in reality some of the regions are to Adelaide, you know, McLaren Vale, your home, you know, it's so easy to get to by car these days, and it would be quite feasible to live in McLaren Vale and work in Adelaide.
1: And then, look, many people do, and it's, you know, I think it's something... I think it's something that is ongoing pressure. Yeah, we have legislation at the moment, but you know, it doesn't take long.
0: Yeah, stroke of a pen, and all of a sudden it's changed.
1: Coin operated politicians. You know what it's like.
0: Jock Harvey's world is obviously viticulture and wine and a distillery, and you've got like 20 things on the go at the one time, I reckon. Tell us what's keeping you busiest and what's, you know, kind of floating your boat at the moment.
1: Well, we're coming towards the end of winter, and there's always an absolute tipping point for me in terms of seasonal change, and it's interesting. Whenever you drive home on a warm late winter, early spring evening and bugs hit your windscreen, to me that's one of the clear signs the season's changing. And part of the work we're doing with the biodiversity is actually develop more habitat for insects, because they are the animal with the fastest rates of extinction in the world. And, you know, they're critically important in terms of, you know, pollination and food and habitat. So it's going to be interesting to see how we look at insects. You would have been of the age remembering the Louis the Fly ad on television, and also, you know, some of those Mortein ads where, you know, you just spray... spray insecticide through your living space and kill everything that flies, crawls, or whatever. And I think we're going to have to shift our opinion on that. What's happening in my world, Simon? If I just take a minute, there was a British wine writer called Matthew Jukes who unfortunately died a couple of days ago.
0: Oh wow!
1: Matthew was a real champion of Australian wine. He spray insecticide through your living space and kill everything that flies, crawls, or whatever. And I think we're going to have to shift our opinion on that. What's happening in my world, Simon, if I just take a minute, there was a British wine writer called Matthew Jukes who

0: energetic people. He started a program in Adelaide. He once said, you know, beautiful, beautiful region, beautiful city, but there's too many homeless people. And then started a program called Touch Wine, which was wineries all across South Australia, you know, went to the South Parklands in the city centre and played touch football against each other and raised a lot of money and a lot of awareness. And they brought in some celebrities, you know, former Australian rugby, you know, captains and so forth, like Nick Cartones, that made us all look very fat and slow. But, you know, Matthew did some fantastic work. So for a lot of people out of the wine world, or those that used to read his online column, it's just a moment to say, you know, thank you for your contribution.
1: Yeah. Well, and thank you for raising it, because I actually hadn't picked that up. So, yeah, he's certainly someone I know of, you know, very well. That's crazy.
0: So, yeah, look, it is.
1: And he wasn't that old.
0: Not compared, not as we compare ourselves to him. No, no, he was 57. So
1: yeah, that's me.
0: And he had a young family, so two young girls and two young boys. And,
1: Wow. Oh, that, yeah, valet, Matthew Jerks. So, Jock, how is Chalk Hill going? You know, we talk about it a bit whenever you're on. I love the site that you've found up there on the hill, and the winery looks amazing, and it, obviously, you know, you're about to have influx of people from spring through to the end of summer, I reckon.
0: Yeah, look, it is a beautiful site, and I think one of the things with the way we were able to pull together, you know, Never Never Distillery and Pizza Decker, that were a very popular pizzeria, and Chalk Hill, and it's a very welcoming space as well with a lawn, and it maintains a really welcoming space for people. And the wine presentation is not intimidating. I think one of the problems is the wine industry has not done a good job of making wine accessible to younger generations. And, you know, while you see a bit of a drop-off in alcohol consumption, young people have a genuine passion for flavour. Let's not talk about wine, let's talk about flavour. And flavour could be a margarita, a gin and tonic, a beer, any type of wine, and then food. People love to have conversations about, you know, cheese, spice, herbs. And I think in the industry, sometimes we underestimate, but we can also make wine a bit confusing and a bit intimidating. So presentation to young people is really important.
1: Yeah. I think that they definitely seem to be drinking, everyone says they're drinking less, but maybe they are, but also they're drinking more things. And wine doesn't always suit their palate as their palate matures, from the, you know, lolly drinks and into wine. There needs to be some sort of bridge, doesn't there?
0: Yeah, there does, and there also needs to be a bit of honesty and transparency about the pricing of wine. And I'll give you an example. The landed unit cost of a bottle of wine, and let's not pick on anyone in particular. Let's just say it's a Shiraz blend from Victoria.
1: Mm-hmm.
0: And by the time that goes to a bistro in Melbourne, the landed unit cost of a bottle, let's say it's $18 or $21, that becomes the cost of a glass of wine. And what happens is, with the labour costs of, you know, running a venue and the food costs and every other cost, wine is an opportunity to make margin. But what that effectively does is it makes wine relatively expensive and sometimes too expensive. And if you imagine two 20-year-old or 22-year-old ladies going to a bistro and you have the option of a Spanish Rioja at $22 a glass or a margarita, it's actually safer to pick the margarita over the red wine, because that bottle of Rioja at

0: been marked up 300% by the time it hits the glass. So, you know, we have to be very careful we're not pushing really interested young consumers away by not giving them value or just quality at the same time.
1: Putting it out of reach. Well, that's right, because two glasses at, you know, $25 is $50, and you get a few margaritas for that, probably.
0: Well, that's it, mate, and you know, you've probably sensed it as well. There's not much money floating around in the economy at the moment, so that's why I think red wine, a bottle of red wine represents really good value. It's an opportunity to have conversation as well, and, you know, you can still make margin out of, you know, a good value bottle of red wine.
1: Yep.
0: And, yeah, it's something the industry needs to, not just the wine industry, but the whole hospitality industry needs to consider.
1: Yeah. Well, and I guess, there's the taxes as well, you know, and that's putting all the prices up.
0: Mate, you got nothing on the distilled spirits industry.
1: Yeah.
0: We have a government that has indexed the excise on distilled spirits made in South Australia, or made in Australia. It's now $112 a litre. Now, that's craziness, that it's 10 times what they pay in the United States, and it's just going to wipe out an entire industry, or it's going to become impossible to buy Australian spirits in Australia, because we'll just have to find export markets where we're not paying that excise.
1: Yeah, look, I was chatting about it yesterday, and you know, obviously we see the tobacco situation, and currently the spirits you know, industry is kind of heading that way partly, but you know, you have that there's a whole really bad aspect to bootlegging grog, isn't it? Because it's
0: are you talking about disorganized or organized crime?
1: Correct.
0: But of course.
1: But, that's where it becomes completely dangerous, because, you know, the kids who are going and having, you know, the margarita at the nightclub, well, if the spirit going into there has been distilled in the backyard, and all of a sudden ethanol becomes methanol, it's like, wow, you know, people will start dying, like in Laos.
0: You're absolutely correct, but let's be straight about this. The Australian government lost sight of the fact that the illegal tobacco, they've missed out on $12 billion of excise, right? $12 billion. You think of the roads or rail networks you could build for $12 billion, right? And that's annually. Now you look what's happened. People started sucking down vapes, and then all of a sudden, young kids found it more exciting, and you know what we like is 15-year-olds, 16, 17-year-olds. So they're buying illegal tobacco at $15 a packet rather than $45.50. Now what happens is, because it's illegal, there's no data. So the data shows that people are reducing smoking. In fact, the new data shows that young kids are smoking cigarettes again at greater numbers.
1: Yeah.
0: They're doing that rather than vapes. So the government's missing out on $13 billion in excise. Kids are smoking again. The police are just pulling their hair out because they're chasing illegal tobacco shops and so forth. And have a look what's going to happen with alcohol. So all the distillers in South Australia, I know the Victorian, well, the other ones in part of the Australian Distillers Association, they're very, very skinny margins as well, but all you need is someone to rock up at the back of a nightclub with, you know, 420 litres of bootleg vodka, no excise and so forth, and there's huge margins for the nightclub. So that's why organised crime and disorganised crime as well has moved into that space. And you've had, I think, fires and nightclubs in Melbourne.
1: Yeah, fully.
0: What they call the vodka wars. So, and people generally have to be careful, because I'm not saying Australian illegal spirit is like what happened in Laos, and that was a terrible tragedy. But as distillers, we're extremely careful with our distillation and, you know, methanol, because it can be poisonous. And you can trace the product that we make. This stuff that ends up in nightclubs, you have no idea where it's from.
1: Well, quite possibly, they're cutting it with things that you don't want to put into your body, right? Because it's cheaper. All of that.
0: Yeah.
1: So, yeah, it's So how is our industry, you know, from a distilling point of view? Like, are we going to see some sort of rationalisation and smaller operators falling away, or is there some health there?
0: No, there's certainly some health, but you know, a lot of them are small operators like me, and you know, we think we make a really interesting and very tasty product. We were at the cellar door yesterday and taking people through flights of you know, gin and whiskey and the lovely fortified collection we have. We have a lovely rare 1947 very old tawny port that tells amazing history, and I think that's where people can, you know, walk through different flavours. You know, they'll come to McLaren Vale, they might do a couple of wineries and a distillery, or, you know, take some gin. So it is a genuine issue, though, and this is where the health lobby misses the mark. If you have a small distillery and you pay, you know, $40 excise per bottle, and the bottle of whiskey ends up at $150 to $250, that's not the sort of beverage that someone is going to drink two or three bottles of in a session and end up with these bad health outcomes or social outcomes. What we know is that when wine is high quality and more expensive, when spirits are high quality and more expensive, they're consumed slowly with food, with conversation, and they often have very good health outcomes. And, you know, cardiologists can talk about one, two glasses of red wine and health benefits.
1: Yeah.
0: What you do have is where you have cheaper alcohol, and Philip White, the wine writer that's nearly retired, he coined the phrase that cheap wine is the cheapest drug in the store. And it's the same as you know, cheap alcohol as well. So you need to separate the data and look at, okay, these health outcomes and social outcomes, are they related to cheap alcohol, or are they related to expensive alcohol? And, you know, we might try to make world-class products, but the tax actually needs to be a shift in both excise, and unfortunately for the wine industry, I know this because of my friends in irrigated regions, we actually need to shift the add-value tax to a volumetric tax. But I don't think the government's going to have much appetite to do that. Yeah. The ATO doesn't care where they get their money from, as long as they don't get less money.
1: It's interesting, yeah. So the irrigated regions, obviously you're talking Riverland and Riverina and up that way. I've got a question. There seems to be an increasing prevalence of drones in vineyards. Have you had exposure to that, and have you got any thoughts?
0: Yeah. No, look, the drone technology is good. When the first drones came out, they were just, you could fly over and take photos, and, you know, you could see all your irrigation leaks around the place. Mm-hmm. Now the drones are getting much bigger. So if you imagine the tray of a ute or a 6x4 trailer, they only just fit in, and beneath them they have whatever agent that they want to spread through a vineyard, or horticulture.
1: In a bottle, effectively, or in a tank, kind of, yep.
0: So I'll give you an example. I have a friend who's a horticulturalist and manages strawberries. Mm-hmm. They don't use insecticides in the strawberries. They just fly over it with a drone and release predatory mites across the vineyard, across the strawberry patch. And we're also seeing that we do some native vegetation management. Drones are used to locate feral deer. Mm-hmm. We're using drones for horticulture crops, you know, barley and so forth. So the technology that was a toy for a little while is actually getting really practical applications.
1: Mm-hmm. I gather it's slightly different when you've got, you know, a field of barley as opposed to a field of vineyard where you've got, you know, you've got to get the spray down in and under. Is that sort of getting any better? Like, because you sort of want to spray sometimes for, I don't know, call it downy or powdery mildew or something. You need to spray it till it's sort of dripping, don't you?
0: Yeah. No, that's you're right. The phrase we use is spray to runoff.
1: Hmm.
0: And that means more water, heavier vehicles, so that's not really something you can do with a drone.
1: Yeah.
0: We are seeing some automated tractors around the place, which basically will mow or slash or do an operation and then do it all by GPS and cameras.
1: Hmm.
0: Unfortunately, there is a cost saving on the labour component, but the cost of these units is about 5 times a normal tractor and slasher anyway. So,
1: not feasible for everyone. Not at all.
0: No. You know, technology always becomes more cheaper. You remember those first flat screen televisions cost about $8,000.
1: Now you can get them for $800.
0: Yes.
1: Exactly. So Chalk Hill in McLaren Vale, obviously people need to put that on their list. Are you open every day and can we get food every day, and what's the current state?
0: Yep, open every day, food every day, and I think one of the exciting things that's happening at the moment is the small batch wine flights as well, so really interesting wines like Graziano, Montepulciano, Adelaide Hill Chardonnay, and our niece, the lovely Vermentino and Fiano from McLaren Vale. And then, of course, the classics, Shiraz, Cabernet, and Grenache. So still making the Grenache Tempranillo that took out the Bushing King, and that's a really, really popular wine.
1: Yeah.
0: And that also, what we talk about, give people what they want. A lovely glass of Prosecco. And of course the Grenache Rosé that has always been popular.
1: Well, I can imagine Prosecco and Rosé are going to go pretty well as the weather warms up in give it a month maybe. Probably not even, as you say, the season seems to be changing. Jock, it's always fun to chat, and you've always got an opinion on everything, and that's good. And I'm glad to hear that everything's trucking along well for you.
0: No, thank you. And as long as you haven't encouraged the illegal vodka crew in Melbourne to come across. And,
1: no. Well, no, I think, you want to be able to trust it, don't you? So, if someone offers you a 20-litre thing of vodka, you've got to raise your eyebrow, and rather than a bottle of your gin or something, or whiskey. So the whiskey, that means you've had it in barrel for, at least 3 years? Or what's the rule on that?
0: So in Australia, definitely in South Australia, new make spirit in barrel for 2 years becomes whiskey.
1: Okay.
0: But we're about to release some 10-year-old whiskey. So
1: great.
0: And rates of maturation in South Australia are much faster than rates of maturation in Tasmania and definitely Scotland. So,
1: because of the cold or like the temperature?
0: Because of the heat and then the diurnal range from cold of night to heat of day. So,
1: yeah, wow.
0: That movement into the wood and the ingress back out of the wood.
1: Yeah.
0: And if you have two parts to consider, the first is the integration of the oak and then the maturation of the spirit. So, we're fortunate. We're one of the few people that do what's called a wet fill, where we'll drain a historic fortified barrel and then fill it the same day with new make spirit. So it basically locks in all of those lovely, juicy, fresh, aromatic flavours of the fortified. And then, so our whiskies are darker by nature and perhaps more flavoursome. That's certainly not a criticism, because you look at beautiful Scottish whiskey like a Macallan, and it is paler, but it still has that beautiful malt character that you see.
1: There's so much to it all, isn't there? Let's look forward to our next chat, and in the meantime, get to Chalk Hill, and you can try the Never Never Distillery products and the wines and everything. So Yeah, mate, thanks for the chat, and it's been good to catch up again.
0: Yeah, thank you, mate, and say good day to Courtney and Mr. Hewitson.
1: Will do.
0: Those two have got some side stories, I can tell you.
1: Yeah,
0: anyway,
1: totally.
0: Have some fun.
1: Righto, mate. Thank you, John. See you. Have a good hour. So that was Jock Harvey from Chalk Hill, and we have a quick break, and then we'll be chatting with Courtney Christie.
2: 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So join Graham Lang every Monday morning from 6 a.m. And as the man says... I've still-

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4: And welcome back to The Wine Show Australia. You've got Simon Nash. And we now welcome to the show Courtney Christie. Good morning to you, Courtney.
5: Good morning, Simon. Thanks for having me back on the show.
4: Yeah, thanks for coming back. We've been training with you for quite a few years, really, haven't we?
5: Yeah.
4: There was, I think when we first chatted, it was around the Wine Wolf Foundation and that sad story about your friend, Lottie Wolf. And then, so I had one of your wines, like only in the last sort of month, and just gorgeous.
5: Oh, thank you very much. I think you've got the 21 Semillon.
4: I think so. Yes. Yeah.
5: That was a beautiful story around that. We picked that on with a group of friends on Valentine's Day and hand processed it all, and it turned out to be a beautiful wine. And it's you're right. It's drinking really nicely. I've still got a few bottles around the place, and we open one every now and then on special occasions. And
4: are you still selling any?
5: Like, yes, we still have the 21 and the 22 available. They've evolved into being quite different wines. So, yes, they're still available through the Sven Joschke website or through myself, and we can always arrange arrange if you're running short.
4: So what's the thank you. For anyone listening, what's the website that's the most easy way to get to it?
5: Sven Joschke Wines, and it's on his page. He does a little feature there, and also if anyone wants to reach out to my Court Sky Instagram, I can also direct them along that way.
4: Excellent. Good. So what's happening in Courtney's world these days?
5: Well, I apart from my moonlighting with Wine Wolf, I look after two cooperages in Australia, so I'm travelling to as many of the wine regions that I can get to. I keep asking my boss for a helicopter, but he's somewhat reluctant. But technically, I look after all of Australia with the Radoux cooperage and this tiny little artisan cooperage that I've just had in my stable for the last couple of years called Gautier Ferrer, the brothers Gautier, and that's been quite a gorgeous inclusion in my portfolio as such, because it's something quite different and exciting to present to the winemakers.
4: So this is that sounds like a French name. Is it actually French oak then?
5: Absolutely, yes. Yeah. Gautier is exclusively French oak, and it's a tiny, tiny artisanal cooperage on the edge of the Loire Valley, as opposed to my other cooperage I look after, which is Radoux, which is somewhat larger and very high tech, and that is on the border of Bordeaux and Cognac.
4: Right.
5: Oh, sorry. Yes, Bordeaux and Cognac. Yeah. I'm getting my geography.
4: Is there any impact from the fires from the business over there?
5: Yes, there is. I think it's going to be quite significant. Certainly when I was speaking with Pierre in Bordeaux, he can smell it, the smell of the smoke taint. Mm. So he was saying to me, we don't have experience with smoke taint like so many Australian wineries have. So they're going to be relying a lot on, I think, Australian technology and us helping. Not only have we sent volunteer firefighters over there and resources, we're, in terms of the wine tech, I think Australia will be supporting France, Italy and Spain with our knowledge of that for the coming season. It's quite devastating, I think.
4: Yeah, because we've done a lot of research. We were talking about it last week. So AWRI have done a mountain of work, haven't they, capturing data from our recent fires in the last, 10 years.
5: Yes, they have. So I think it's as awful as they are, the international community in these situations comes together in quite an amazing fashion. So who knows what's going to come out of the European harvest. I was speaking to my friend Joanna Pignal last night, who made wine with Lottie and I on our first vintage in Portugal together, and she was saying the Portuguese harvest looking fabulous, so we might just have to all get on the Portuguese bandwagon for the coming season. I think they're okay so far.
4: Fantastic. What about the obviously the oak for barrels comes from a tree, and that's the forests that they select the oak from. Have they been impacted from the fires in some way?
5: I haven't heard specifically. Hopefully those trees are nearly 200 years old, and their canopy, I would hope, would survive such things. They're in where the wood's harvested, that undergrowth is quite thin, so I'd hope that the oak forest specifically are somewhat protected just by the... But depends, when if you look at...
4: Yeah, so not a lot of fuel on the ground.
5: Those mature forests. Yep. In the young forest, the young forests are more likely to be impacted. But I haven't, I think I've got my head in the sand a little bit about how devastating things are over there. I haven't drilled down on that, that quite yet. But I think they're still in active firefighting mode over there. So that summation hasn't been done yet. But fingers crossed for everybody over in Europe.
4: Absolutely, absolutely. We know it all too well. So selling barrels.
5: Yes.
4: That's how long have you been doing that? Because it must be quite a specialised thing.
5: It is incredibly specialised, and it's so competitive because it's such a beautiful product, and there's some great coopers out there. So it's a tough sell to differentiate yourself from the other fabulous coopers. But every house has its own style. So once you've drilled down on that style and work with your winemakers to find out where your barrels sit in their creative lineup, it's a very interesting and rewarding process, and quite good fun to get to paid to travel to all the wine in just wine regions of Australia to sell oak.
4: I bet. So obviously it's hard to, it's not like you can just taste it, right? So you've got to, someone has to actually make wine, put it in there, and then get whatever flavour profiles that you're telling them that it gets. So it's obviously it's a verbal discussion with them around how what they're looking for as far as spice and different notes and things. So do you have a range of different barrels that you can offer someone and a lot of options, or how does it sort of work?
5: Well, I take two different approaches with Radu, and being Radu has many different oak profiles and options. Gautier is tiny, and we only have 3 toasts to offer, which is really nice and simple. So yes, I rely heavily on either France sending samples out when they're introducing a new range. I work with my beautiful customers that I'm close with, and I bribe them with whatever means necessary to take samples from their barrels.
4: So what's the sample? Is it a wine sample, you mean, or...?
5: It's a wine sample of a pure oak. I just did a tour down to Tasmania in the last weeks, and I went to my dear friends at Rusden, and I took their wines that have just been in my oak for the 26th vintage, and I took a sample of each of the different styles thought were relevant to Tasmanian winemakers. And I said, hey, look at this amazing wine from Rusden. It's their Grenache Blanc or their Chenin Blanc in this style and had it, let's taste that. And then I showed a finished wine from France that only used the medium minus barrel from Gaultier. And what was really interesting is we could see the influence of that barrel through the 100% new oak sample from the vintage 26 Chenin Blanc into a blended sample from the Vincent Latour Burgundy that had 30% new oak, 30% one-year-old and 30% two-year-old oak blended. And it was really nice to see that character that's coming from the oak, as opposed to sometimes you're like, is that fruit quality doing that to that sample? Yeah. So it was really lovely feedback to get from the winemakers saying, yeah, we can see how the barrel is shaping. And then they can think, oh, in my Chardonnay program, I've got some smokiness or some really rich flavours, but I need some linear structure and minerality to come through. So maybe Courtney Savulis, medium minus oak from Gaultier, would fit beautifully in my program here. So they're the kind of discussions, but I rely heavily on my beautiful customers to go steal some samples before a sales trip.
4: Yeah.
5: And then it usually costs me lunch or something like that.
4: What an awful job you have.
5: All their troubles of opening up barrels. Yep.
4: That's because we often talk to winemakers who are, you know, doing a series of trials on different barrels and things just to, you know, obviously they've had the discussion with someone like yourself in from the sales side and kind of, all right, well, that's what we're looking for, but let's see that it actually does react the way we want it to, because that's kind of in a way what has to happen, isn't it? It's like there's no exact science about it.
5: That's right. You can show someone a sample, but is that barrel going to work on Barossa Cabernet the same way it's going to work on Coonawarra Cabernet? Is that going to, how does that react with that particular vineyard? It can. That's why those trials are so important, but they're very costly for and take a lot of time for the winemakers, and the financial and the time investment is extensive to curate your oak program, and that's why the trend is away from oak wines in terms of what consumers are drinking. So we're trying to re-energize that space with those more mature wines that have got oak flavour and structure, and still re-energise that segment of and style of wines, because it's still such a beautiful process to curate the oak program, have the right influences, let that oak, it's just like seasoning on your food, like the right amount of salt and pepper and herbs just to lift what a beautiful, beautiful fruit and turn it into a stunning wine. I joke to try and counter the move away from oak. Say, no wood, no good. No wood, no good.
4: Yes. So it's, yeah, I like that it's like the seasoning aspect, because you probably just really want it to be there and having an influence but not dominating. And that it's that domination is what everyone steered away from, isn't it?
5: That's right. And if we take Radu, for example, even I was having conversations with winemakers just last week. They said, oh, that's a very rich and intense barrel. And look, it was in the day that the classic oak toast from Radu was, you'd consider that bang for your buck in terms of it still giving a lot of richness in its third year of being filled. Radu took all of that on board and has modernised a lot of its toasts to suit that framing and the subtle lift. You can. Somebody once explained it to me. Oak can either give length, structure, and tension, or it can build body. So it's either going in a linear way or a lateral way. And your oak can do. You can pick the style to determine what you're trying to do. So we've got a new toast called Omega, which is for Radu, which is meant to lift and sit in the background, and really enjoying the trials we're doing with that, because it's just such a pretty non-dominant style of oak, and I've got some wonderful producers that have really embraced that, particularly with their Cabernets.
4: Mm-hmm.
5: And yeah, trying to make Cabernet consumption trendy again and on everyone's lips again, that would be nice, because it's such a beautiful drink and it's slightly out of fashion these days.
4: But these things are all cyclical, aren't they? You know, and it just, it'll roll around again. And
5: I'm part of that rolling back around.
4: You're happy with that. I think it'd be really interesting for more people to be able to try, say, the same wine without any oak and then with oak and see that salt and pepper, you know, seasoning kind of thing that you talk about and just go, oh, wow, now I get it. It's sort of harder for us to sort of understand it when we're not winemakers and we're sort of trying to, think it through. But to actually taste it that would be so stark, I'd imagine.
5: Yes, it's such a great experience to be able to do that. Of course, I do that as my job, but in a wine trade fair or a wine school, that would be a really interesting. Perhaps we can do that in a wine education session sometime.
4: Yes, that sounds like a plan.
5: Yes.
4: And we just had Jock Harvey on, and he said to say good day to you.
5: He's a good fella.
4: He's always got so much going on, which is exciting. And
5: he's a busy guy.
4: Yes, very much. And so obviously,
5: Jock hasn't returned my phone call either. So that's a good reminder. Hey, Jock.
4: Well, I think he should do it now because he put the call out. Shout out to you.
5: Oh, bless him.
4: Yeah. So you said you're travelling around to all the different regions. So you get everywhere, so, you know, from Tassie to Marg and up to the Hunter and everywhere?
5: Tassie to Marg, yes. And I've also done one trip to the Granite Belt in Queensland, which was amazing. That was a really surprising adventure, and for someone that is supposed to be a complete wine nerd, did you know that that's considered a cool climate? The Granite Belt is cooler than some of our, in Queensland, is a cooler climate region than some of our South Australian regions. And, well, of course, it's warm down here, but
4: crazy. Is that's considered cool climate? To do with the elevation, presumably.
5: Yes, you can get snow in the Granite Belt in Queensland.
4: How about that?
5: So, Jill. Yes, takes me all over the place.
4: Yeah. Well, Jill is a big proponent of the Granite Belt, so she's based on the Gold Coast. So it's obviously easy for her to get to there, but yes, she definitely is always talking up the Granite Belt. Hey, you mentioned, just back to the oak thing, you mentioned Chenin Blanc earlier. So that's a varietal that people can make with oak then?
5: Absolutely. Well,
4: like more often than not?
5: Well, Lottie introduced me to Chenin Blanc. That was one of her favourite varieties that she was trying to, alongside the Semillon, that she was trying to bring into modern drinking repertoires. We made that in South Africa in a concrete egg and got the nice minerality there. But in the Barossa incarnation of it, if we look at Rosden's Chenin Blanc, which is one of my favourites, Christian does a stainless steel component and an oak component there. He uses both Radu, the pure barrel, which is a long light toast, and then the Gautier Medium Minus, which gives us, during ferment, it gives us this really saline oyster shell character, which we love, and that saline character in the Gautier, Christian's going to then he'll probably tell me off for telling his trade secrets away, into his Roussan blend and the Chasing Daisy. So we've really enjoyed being part of that Chenin Blanc program and tweaking it and evolving it, and that's just such a delicious drink.
4: It is a delicious drink. I think we all need to be drinking more of it, especially as the weather, you know, picks up and gets into spring, and they're a delicious wine. Yeah.
5: Well, the Chenin can be a little, without the oak, the Chenin can be a little bit flabby sometimes and lacking direction, like a wayward teenager. But if you pop it in some nice structural oak, it just clips those little flabby edges off and just creates so much flavour on the palate, and you can get that real length and enhancement and evolution of the wine, and giving it that lovely direction and the zing and that minerality that without that nice oak, Chenin can be a little bit flabby and wayward.
4: Mm. Fantastic description. Well done. Well, I think Rusden is where we need to go for some Chenin Blanc. So,
5: yes, you do. Yeah. You get Christian on the show. He'd be a fun, fun person.
4: I'm making a note now. So we've only got a couple of minutes. So I just want to go back to the Wine Wolf Semillon, which obviously Semillons will keep going for years. So we're talking 21 and 22, and you said they're starting to look quite different to each other, so therefore there's a reason you need to buy both. the website is Sven Joschke Wine. So S-V-E-N and then J-O-S-C-H-K-E Wine. So, but if you just put in Wine Wolf Semillon, Google will find you to that website. But and then what's your Instagram handle or whatever the social media side of things?
5: Well, that's just my personal one, which is Court Sky.
4: Court
5: on
4: Sky.
5: Instagram. There's a sky with an S-K-Y-E, as in the island of.
4: Yep. I remember your picture that you have in that is kind of like a seems like you've got pilot earmuffs on.
5: Yes, that's right.
4: Do you actually fly?
5: No, I was a passenger in a Robinson 22 mustering helicopter. So my brother's a sky cowboy, as you call them, in the Kimberley, and one of his colleagues took me up and did a little lap. It was during COVID times, actually, and the cowboys hadn't had any smoker because where they were supposed to eat the night before was shut for COVID. So we did an emergency dash with some morning tea supplies because the pilots hadn't eaten for 12 hours. So we zipped out. They use Robinson 22s like we'd use an Uber sometimes to get around the place up there. It's a different world.
4: Sky cowboys, I love it.
5: Sky cowboys, and then you nip home via the Ord River. And you can buzz a few crocs on the way, or the old lizards. And it's just, it's the wild west out there, let me tell you.
4: I've had...
5: Something different.
4: I've had some nieces and nephews up more in the Queensland, sort of the big properties up in Queensland. They've mainly been on horseback, not in the choppers. But, that does look pretty fun and, as you say, pretty wild.
5: I believe I remember my phone call coming through for my brother's services one day, and he said, they just used me in Uber. His order was he had to sling a length of metal out to a construction site, and the host from the station was also hosting lunch, but they'd eaten all the strawberries accidentally, so he had to take strawberries, a carton of cigarettes, and a length of metal out on the chop around to it. Uber Eats was on its way.
4: How funny. That's cool. Love it. Courtney, thanks for the chat again. And, everyone, Wine Wolf Semillon, go and grab some. And $36, and it's really, really yum. So,
5: and sear off some scallops in some butter and have that. That's my favourite dish to do. Seared scallops, a little bit of pancetta and sage, and some